It's Loudwire Nights. That is Everlast and What It's Like. My name is Chuck. Thank you so much for letting me hang with you, man. And also, thank you for all of your entries into the contest to see Metallica next year in Kansas City. And not just see Metallica, but interview Metallica with me. Now, it's been exciting because when you enter to win, you have to tell me, you know, what is one question you would love to ask Metallica if given the chance. So coming up here in just

0: couple of hours when we jump into Mission Metallica, we're going to hear a few of those questions because there are some really, really good ones. There's also some pretty funny ones too, man. So Mission Metallica starts here in 2 hours. We'll hear some of those questions from you. But right now, we got to jump into this week's Fight Club, which is all about two bassists in the world of Metallica, Jason Newsted and Robert Trujillo. We have taken their debut studio albums with Metallica and thrown them in the Fight Club. That means And Justice for All in honor of Newsted and Death Magnetic in honor of Trujillo. 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And tonight, we're going to spend a little bit of time with Mr. Trujillo and Death Magnetic.
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0: 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My name is Chuck. Coming up in this hour, we're going to hear the new one from Dirty Honey. We're going to hear the latest from A Perfect Circle. And after this break, man, the new one from Ashes to New. It's called Die for You, and it is lined up, ready to go next.
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0: Some people call it a Texas Twinkie. They don't last long enough at Scratch Barbecue to even get a name. 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Oh, and the brisket chili is back, and is it ever something else? Can't fall in love with food, you say? Check out a picture of their brisket on Facebook. Ooh la la, it slapped my hiney. Yep, time for you to get some Scratch Barbecue and Catering on Austin's Parkway in Flint for some barbecue. 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

0: Some people call it a Texas Twinkie. They don't last long enough at Scratch Barbecue to even get a name. You just need to be there when these smoked, bacon-wrapped jalapenos come out of the smoker, because they go fast. Oh, and the brisket chili is back, and is it ever something else? Can't fall in love with food, you say? Check out a picture of their brisket on Facebook. Ooh la la, it slapped my hiney. Yep, time for you to get some Scratch Barbecue and Catering on Austin's Parkway in Flint for some barbecue. 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

0: Some people call it a Texas Twinkie. They don't last long enough at Scratch Barbecue to even get a name. You just need to be there when these smoked, bacon-wrapped jalapenos come out of the smoker, because they go fast. Oh, and the brisket chili is back, and is it ever something else? Can't fall in love with food, you say? Check out a picture of their brisket on Facebook. Ooh la la, it slapped my hiney. Yep, time for you to get some Scratch Barbecue and Catering on Austin's Parkway in Flint for some barbecue. 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

Some people call it a Texas Twinkie. They don't last long enough at Scratch Barbecue to even get a name. You just need to be there when these smoked, bacon-wrapped jalapenos come out of the smoker, because they go fast. Oh, and the brisket chili is back, and is it ever something else? Can't fall in love with food, you say? Check out a picture of their brisket on Facebook. Ooh la la, it slapped my hiney. Yep, time for you to get some Scratch Barbecue and Catering on Austin's Parkway in Flint for some barbecue. 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
1: My dad walked in on me when I was 17 years old with my face between my girlfriend's legs.
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2: That's such a disgusting
5: thing. What did he say?
2: Look out!
1: Well, it was summertime and he thought he was going to be nice and bring a fan in for us. And so we just walked in my room, said, oh Jesus, and turned around and walked away.
4: Yeah.
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You know that one, man. That is Pop Evil and Footsteps. Before that, the latest from Bill Murray with A Day to Remember, Always Let You Down. Coming up, we'll hear that new one from A Perfect Circle. But right now, pull out that wallet, man. It's AC/DC.

0: It's Loud Wire Nights. That is a perfect circle and starless. My name is Chuck, hanging with you until the clock strikes midnight. Let me just say, whatever it is you're up to on this Wednesday night, thank you for letting me tag along. If you're working, thank you. Hopefully I'm not annoying you too much. And, you know, we let the music guide your evening. If you're just chilling out, man, just trying to relax, thank you. I am of the mindset that there is nothing more relaxing than listening to rock and roll. So you and I, we're in good company, man. Coming up after this break, speaking of rock and roll, speaking of relaxing, speaking of good music, I've got the latest from Dirty Honey. That's next.
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5: 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They don't last long enough at Scratch Barbecue to even get a name. You just need to be there when these smoked, bacon-wrapped jalapenos come out of the smoker, because they go fast. Oh, and the brisket chili is back, and is it ever something else? Can't fall in love with food, you say? Check out a picture of their brisket on Facebook. Ooh la la, it slapped my hiney. Yep, time for you to get some Scratch Barbecue and Catering on Austin's Parkway in Flint for some barbecue. 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

0: Some people call it a Texas Twinkie. They don't last long enough at Scratch Barbecue to even get a name. You just need to be there when these smoked, bacon-wrapped jalapenos come out of the smoker, because they go fast. Oh, and the brisket chili is back, and is it ever something else? Can't fall in love with food, you say? Check out a picture of their brisket on Facebook. Ooh la la, it slapped my hiney. Yep, time for you to get some Scratch Barbecue and Catering on Austin's Parkway in Flint for some barbecue. 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

0: Some people call it a Texas Twinkie. They don't last long enough at Scratch Barbecue to even get a name. You just need to be there when these smoked, bacon-wrapped jalapenos come out of the smoker, because they go fast. Oh, and the brisket chili is back, and is it ever something else? Can't fall in love with food, you say? Check out a picture of their brisket on Facebook. Ooh la la, it slapped my hiney. Yep, time for you to get some Scratch Barbecue and Catering on Austin's Parkway in Flint for some barbecue. 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

0: Some people call it a Texas Twinkie. They don't last long enough at Scratch Barbecue to even get a name. You just need to be there when these smoked, bacon-wrapped jalapenos come out of the smoker, because they go fast. Oh, and the brisket chili is back, and is it ever something else? Can't fall in love with food, you say? Check out a picture of their brisket on Facebook. Ooh la la, it slapped my hiney. Yep, time for you to get some Scratch Barbecue and Catering on Austin's Parkway in Flint for some barbecue. 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

Soundgarden, it's Loudwire Nights. Coming up in 1 hour, we jump into Mission Metallica. Tonight, we are going all live from a show on the M72 tour just a few years ago, man, back in St. Louis in November of 2023. And I will remind you of everything you need to know to get entered to win a trip to see Metallica on the M72

0: U Tour next year. All that's coming up in just about 60 minutes. Before we get there, man, in this hour, we will hear from Tony Iommi. We will hear from Bill Murray. We will pay tribute to Ozzy Osbourne. We'll do it all, man. And we kick it off right now with Let Down and Do It For The Love. It's Loudwire Nights.
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5: Some people call it a Texas Twinkie. They don't last long enough at Scratch Barbecue to even get a name. You just need to be there when these smoked bacon-wrapped jalapenos come out of the smoker, because they go fast. Oh, and the brisket chili is back, and is it ever something else? Can't fall in love with food, you say? Check out a picture of their brisket on Facebook. Ooh la la, it slapped my hiney. Yep, time for you to get some Scratch Barbecue and Catering on Austin's Parkway in Flint for some barbecue. 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

0: Some people call it a Texas Twinkie. They don't last long enough at Scratch Barbecue to even get a name. You just need to be there when these smoked, bacon-wrapped jalapenos come out of the smoker, because they go fast. Oh, and the brisket chili is back, and is it ever something else? Can't fall in love with food, you say? 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Yep, time for you to get some Scratch Barbecue and Catering on Austin's Parkway in Flint for some barbecue. 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

0: Some people call it a Texas Twinkie. They don't last long enough at Scratch Barbecue to even get a name. You just need to be there when these smoked, bacon-wrapped jalapenos come out of the smoker, because they go fast. Oh, and the brisket chili is back, and is it ever something else? Can't fall in love with food, you say? 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

0: It's Loud Wire Nights. That is Bill Murray and A Day to Remember with Always Let You Down. My name is Chuck, and right now, at this very moment, we got to pause for a minute. We have to honor the Prince of Darkness, and to do that, we say three very simple words together. Long live Ozzy.
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0: 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Let's do it, man. 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

0: 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You'll find that on their latest studio album, Everything's Falling. 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We've got you covered. Coming up after this break, I've got the latest from Theory of a Dead Man.
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2: 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Oh, and the brisket chili is back, and is it ever something else? Can't fall in love with food, you say? 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

0: Some people call it a Texas Twinkie. They don't last long enough at Scratch Barbecue to even get a name. You just need to be there when these smoked, bacon-wrapped jalapenos come out of the smoker, because they go fast. Oh, and the brisket chili is back, and is it ever something else? Can't fall in love with food, you say? Check out a picture of their brisket on Facebook. 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
1: 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Next year, Metallica are bringing the M72 tour back to North America for 12 shows. 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Get all the details, all the cities, all the ticket information, everything you need at loudwire.com. And while you're there, enter to win for your shot to see this tour in Kansas City. They are coming to Arrowhead Stadium in Kansas City, along with Avatar and Limp Bizkit, on Saturday, May 29th. And you and a buddy could win a trip to this show. That's right, man. You'll get to Kansas City. You'll get put up in a hotel. You get a pair of tickets into the show. And as if all of that wasn't good enough, you'll also get to join me to interview Metallica. How about that, man? Yeah, this kind of opportunity doesn't roll around too often, man, or ever. But we've got it, and we've got it for you, man. So go to loudwire.com, open up the Loudwire app, get enter to win. And when you enter to win, you're going to be asked, you know, what is one question you would love to ask Metallica if given the chance? And so I wanted to read a few of these questions with you, because some of them are very funny. Some of them are really good, too. And they've got me thinking about the interview and what sort of questions we should ask. Now, there are a lot of questions about, you know, how did you get into playing music? What was the first song you learned? That kind of thing. There's also some funny questions, like Deb, who asked, cats or dogs? That's her question for Metallica. Cats or dogs? Emily asks, after everything Metallica has accomplished, what is something you still want to prove to yourselves, not to anyone else? Which I think that's great, man, because they don't have to prove anything to anyone else, but they're still pushing themselves, still touring the world. So clearly they want to show themselves something. So Emily, I think that's a killer question, man. Vicky, she's speaking my language. Her question is, how are you so amazing? That's it, man. Vicky nailed it. Let's see. Dustin Jones, how many more years do you see yourself touring? That's a killer one, man. And a very important question for sure. Christina, how have they managed to stay a tight-knit band all these years? I think that's true, because you look at the fan base, they call us the Metallica family, but you look at the band, the Metallica family wouldn't exist if the band didn't feel like a family too. Now, that's just a handful of questions, man. Get entered to win. Submit your own question at loudwire.com. We're going to kick off Mission Metallica as we go to St. Louis on the M72 tour for a show that took place on November 3rd, 2023. This is Creeping Death. It's Loudwire Nights.

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Every once in a while, a radio station comes along that really makes a difference. Until then, you've got us.

0: It's Loudwire Nights. That is Shadows Follow. Before that, Fuel performed live in St. Louis on November 3rd, 2023. That was part of the M72 tour that year. And the M72 tour is still going strong, man. It's coming back to North America next year. 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Coming up after this break, I've got the latest from Papa Roach. That's next.
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2: Why? 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
2: that was
3: no shocking. Idea. I didn't know what straight or gay was, but I knew I was straight when I was 5.
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0: Some people call it a Texas Twinkie. They don't last long enough at Scratch Barbecue to even get a name. You just need to be there when these smoked, bacon-wrapped jalapenos come out of the smoker, because they go fast. Oh, and the brisket chili is back, and is it ever something else? 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

0: Some people call it a Texas Twinkie. They don't last long enough at Scratch Barbecue to even get a name. 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Oh, and the brisket chili is back, and is it ever something else? Can't fall in love with food, you say? 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
3: Coming up in just a few songs, man, we're going to hear a new one. Well, an old one, but a new version of an old one from Motorhead. I'll explain more, but right now, it's Papa Roach. This is See You in Hell. 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
1: A 34-year-old man, but man, named Florida. 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Named Aaron Jablonski in Florida. 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
1: Well, he wanted to sing Linger from the Carrie. 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

It's Loudwire Nights, and man, here we go. So let me paint a little picture for you. Back in July of 1986, Motorhead released their seventh studio album, Orgasmatron. 1986, that means this year is the 40th anniversary of this record. And in celebration of the 40th anniversary of this record, it has been remastered. It is going to be released in a beautiful box set next month, all in celebration of Orgasmatron, all in celebration of four decades of this record. But you heard me say it's been remastered. Now, if you have the original album, you know that the production, it's up for debate. Fans, even the band, they've talked a lot about this over the last 40 years. So, longtime collaborator with Motorhead, Cameron Webb, he remixed, remastered the album. He had the original stems from the recording sessions back 40 years ago, and he put his touch on it. And now we're going to get the full album reissued next month. In celebration of that, in anticipation of that, we've got the title track for you. And you're not going to hear this anywhere else, man. It's not on streaming platforms. It's not on any other radio station. It's right here, right now, before anybody else in the world hears it. So here we go. The newly remastered title track to Motorhead's Orgasmatron. Let's crank it up, man. It's Loudwire Nights.

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It's Loudwire Nights. We're in the final hour of this Wednesday night. I hope you've been having a good time. I know I've been having a hell of a good time. Thank you so much for letting me tag along with you, especially if you're working right now, because I know you're working the graveyard shift and the overnight shift, whatever you call it, man. And I know how difficult that can be. So thank you for letting me come along for the ride. Hopefully a little bit of rock and roll, a little bit of music makes your night better, man. Coming up in this final hour on this Wednesday night, we will hear the latest from Wage War, from Five Finger Death Punch, from A Perfect Circle, and we'll close things out with a nightcap with one of my favorite covers from Mighty Metallica. Right now, though, it's Nickelback and Rattle the Cage. It's Loudwire Nights.

0: me. 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

sweet child of mine. My name is Chuck. The number here is 844-205-LOUD. 844-205-5683. If there's ever anything I can do for you, just hit me up during the show, after the show, before the show, whenever it's convenient for you, man. It is good for me.

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1: People need advice, like this person, specifically. 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

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That is a perfect circle. And Starless, my name is Chuck. I'm going to take a quick break. When I get back, I will remind you how you can win a trip to see and interview Metallica. Yeah, that's next.

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5: 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You're going to be in the running to interview Metallica. You and me, we will be in the room together talking to the band. So start thinking about those questions. Start thinking about what you would say if you had the chance to meet the band and ask them a question or two. How badass is that, man? I cannot wait to see who wins this. I cannot wait to join you for that interview in Kansas City. 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This is Metallica covering Budgie. 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
3: Yeah, but they were like
2: 7.
1: Why? 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
3: Gee, though, you know? 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
2: The funny
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2: thing
3: is, yeah,
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1: Hot Wings is looking at magazines where it looks like somebody dropped a grilled cheese on a barbershop floor.
2: Yeah, you better believe it. The most shocking thing was how much hair adults got at that age.
1: Yeah, it was.
2: Yeah,
1: that was
2: no shocking. Idea. I didn't know what straight or gay was, but I knew I was straight when I was 5.
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0: Hey, it's Tony Labrie from Banana 101.5. Love for you to join me this Sunday for the 4th annual Faith, Hope, and Tattoos event that's happening at the Transfiguration Lutheran Church in Fenton. Yes, you can get tattooed in an actual church. There will be more than 10 Michigan artists that'll be tattooing at the church. The money raised will go back to the church and the battle against MS. There's also going to be activities for the whole family, including like temporary tattoos, story sharing, music, food, games, food trucks, all that good stuff. So whether you're coming to get tattooed, support the artists, hear the stories, bring the family, grab some food, or just be part of something different, everyone is welcome. It's the 4th annual Faith, Hope, and Tattoos event this Sunday starting at noon at the Transfiguration Lutheran Church on Fenton Road in Fenton with Banana 101.5.
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2: 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You
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0: Tommy's 17 looking for Pokemon, and Hot Wings is 7 looking for pornos.
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2: I'm
1: thing
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0: Hot Wings is looking at magazines where it looks like somebody dropped a grilled cheese on a barbershop floor.
1: Yeah, you better believe it. The most shocking thing was how much hair adults got at that age.
0: Yeah, it was.
1: Yeah,
0: that was
1: no shocking. Idea. I didn't know what straight or gay was, but I knew I was straight when I was 5.
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0: 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We've got the trends. 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
2: 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Idea. I didn't know what straight or gay was, but I knew I was straight when I was 5.
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1: 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You can come on out. 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I'm going to be giving away tickets to see Stained and Seether at Pine Knob. 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
2: People who like foam on top of their coffee are wrong. Why am I having to drink through a layer of wet fuzz to get to the thing I actually want, which is the coffee? Like, that's a specialty drink.
3: When people ask me, how do you like your coffee? I say, unspecial, stupid.
4: I would like one coffee that deserves no ribbons or trophies, please.
2: You know, I want a basic, hard-working cup of coffee that isn't putting on airs for anybody.
5: Yeah, you want a blue-collar cup of coffee.
2: Yeah, exactly.
5: In a paper cup. You don't want that little cup condom that they put on there. You want your fingertips to burn.
2: I don't want my coffee to have a pretentious fuzzy hat on it. I just want black coffee.
3: I
5: think that just if you want to have non-traditional pets, then you should expect non-traditional problems like this couple has.
3: Okay.
5: The guy is going to let their pet pig in from being out. It looks like it's outside in the backyard or on a deck or something.
6: Okay. Ready? Watch this performance, guys. Come on.
5: It just does not command. So he shuts the door.
6: Yes. Have you ever met a pig that you just don't know what they want? Come on in.
5: Finally starts to walk in the door.
2: Come on. Oh, God. Okay, now he's trying to wipe off its stupid feet.
3: Oh. Yeah.
2: There's hooves.
5: And its nose, too.
2: Yeah.
5: A little snout.
3: Why is it making so much noise?
5: Because it's a pig. It doesn't want to be clean.
3: Oh.
5: It wants to be dirty.
2: Yeah,
5: that's what pigs do.
2: It doesn't like that. It doesn't want to live inside your home.
3: That's just so high-pitched.
5: Imagine being that person's neighbor.
3: I hate that.
5: And having to hear that on a regular basis.
2: I would not like it.
3: Yeah,
2: I would not like that.
3: We have so defend your weird pet, because like Steve said, when you have a pet like a pig, you're going to expect certain messes. But then when you tell people, you expect those expressions of you have a pig, or you have a pet bat, or you have a tarantula, or you're a snake person. Ugh. But defend your weird pet. What's your weird pet? What's its name? Why do you have it? Or what's the weird pet that you want? And tell us why. You want it. 1-800-947-3979. You can text, you can call in. We send it out on the app as well. Defend your weird pet next.
5: And again, what we mean by weird pet is dog, normal. Cat, normal. Pretty much anything else.
2: I mean,
5: is weird.
2: Birds are dumb, but they're normal.
5: Yeah.
2: Like, I don't care about your bird.
5: Yeah. If you can't easily go to the pet store and pick one out, it's a weird pet.
3: Yeah.
5: Weird
7: pet. We have quite a few tarantula people texting in.
3: Gross.
2: Oh, man, you spider people are weirder than snake people.
3: You can't cuddle a spider.
7: No, yeah, this guy says, my dad, when I was a kid, had a tarantula named Chili for over 20 years. He would sometimes take it out, let it crawl in his hands. I would take the spider molts into school for show and tell.
3: Wait, what's a spider molt?
2: It's the same as like a snake molt where they shed like parts of their
3: spider
2: outer
3: shed?
2: Like.

0: Yeah. Mm-hmm.
1: And it looks like a spider.
0: Yeah. Like they just walk out of it. Sometimes you'll see that like out in a garden or something with bugs too. Oh. Like you'll see like a bug exoskeleton.
2: Yeah.
0: It's like that.
1: Oh, real cicadas, gross. Right? Cicadas do that.
0: I think they do that. Yeah, a few different ones.
2: But yeah, then somebody else said they have 30 plus tarantulas and that they make the best pets because they take up very little space and are pretty clean. And you can use just about anything plastic as an enclosure.
1: Oh, it sounds like a great life.
0: But what do you need 30 of them for? They're not, I mean, it's not really a pet. Again, it's more of a decoration. Then you've got so many of them, unless wandering around.
2: Yeah. And somebody else said they have 12 and said that they don't poop on the floor. You don't have to clean up really after them at all. And the worst thing is just dealing with the crickets and rehousing them to feed them.
3: Crickets? No. So you can't tell me it's not a messy pet and then tell me you got to feed it other live things.
0: here's some crickets.
3: No.
0: You ever seen like the when you get the real weird tarantula people that'll let them crawl into their mouths?
3: There's a whole Billie Eilish music video where a tarantula is crawling in and around her face and her mouth.
0: Oh, no.
3: It's crazy.
0: No, thank you.
3: It's so crazy.
0: That big old fuzzy abdomen.
3: Yeah.
0: Oh, God. No, no.
3: All right, let's take some calls because we got some weird pet people on hold. 1-800-947-3979. You can call Defend Your Weird Pet. Donnie in Virginia.
1: Donnie,
3: tell us about your weird pet.
4: So Valentine's Day 4 years ago, my wife knew that I always wanted this, so she got me 3 fertile emu eggs, and we hatched them out. Fortunately, 2 survived. We were able to hatch all 3. So now I have 2 big male emus as my pet, and I love them.
0: How much land do you have?
4: We have 40 acres.
0: Okay.
4: We have actually a lot of animals.
0: Okay. Okay. I was going to say, we live in a city.
1: Suburbia.
0: Yeah.
3: So,
4: I love the response from neighbors and stuff like that. Like, you got some big old chickens over there, you know, that kind of thing.
3: Are they friendly?
4: Oh, yeah. They're super friendly. They'll come up to you and lay their head on you and snuggle with you. Yeah. They're super friendly because we raised them from chicks.
1: Yeah.
4: And worked with them a lot.
3: You hatched emus. Yeah, you hatched emus.
1: How big are they?
4: They're about 5 foot tall.
0: They're pretty big.
4: Taller than I am.
3: What are their names?
4: Oh, yeah, they're big. Rex and Raptor.
3: Yeah, because they're like today's dinosaurs, right? Aren't chickens and emus
1: pretty much
3: direct descendants. The evolution of dinosaurs, I'm pretty sure.
4: Yeah. If you look at their feet especially, it looks like a T-Rex foot or something. So, yeah, they're like today's dinosaurs.
1: Do they make a lot of noise?
4: For Halloween's, I've thought about dressing up as Doug, you know, from the commercial.
0: My gosh, yes.
1: Do they make a lot of noise?
4: They're really cool. They grunt. They don't really make a lot of sound. When they were chicks, they make a little chirping. But as they get older and adult, they grunt, kind of like a mating thing, you know, and I've got neighbors that live a long ways away, and they claim they can hear them grunting. But, you know, the response from, like, UPS guys, FedEx guys, stuff like that, they're always shocked when they come up, and the emu's just kind of hanging out in the yard. You know?
3: Okay, what's the lifespan of an emu?
4: They live to be about 8 to 10 years old. So.
3: Dang.
4: So my boys are adults now. They're about four years old now. So, yeah, they still got a few years left.
3: All right, Donnie. Okay. Thanks for telling us. Wait,
0: what other weirdo animals do you have?
4: Let's see. My wife has an axolotl. She's a school teacher.
3: Okay, you're just going to leave out the axolotl. All right, what's the axolotl's name?
4: Yeah, she's got an axolotl, and he's one of the TO ones that glows when you shine UV light on him.
3: Oh, my
4: God. Kind of freaky.
3: What's the axolotl's name? You got to tell us all the info.
0: Yeah, what's the axolotl's name?
4: The axolotl, Axel. They named him Axel.
0: Okay, that's easy.
3: Okay.
4: Yeah, she let the kids vote on it. She teaches third grade, so he's Axel.
3: Okay.
4: And then we have a bearded dragon. I call him Pancake, but he's older bearded dragon. He's really big, and he doesn't really do much. He just kind of lays around like a pancake, flat. So, my daughter has a leopard gecko. She had 2 of them. She had Cheeto and Dorito. And Cheeto actually died.
1: R.I.P. Cheeto.
4: Dorito still. Yep. And then let's see. We have 8 cats.
3: Dang.
4: We have 4 goats. 3 sheep. We have a lot of animals.
3: A little more normal. It goes from like the emu, the axolotl, and then, you know, the.

0: the more normal pets. Awesome. Yeah. Thanks for sharing with us, Donnie. All right, let's take Jake calling from Scranton, Pennsylvania. Jake, defend your weird pet.
1: Morning, y'all. How we doing?
2: Good, Jake.
0: Defend your weird pet.
1: So I got a big, I don't know in Michigan if you have them, but here in Pennsylvania, we got these things called big fox squirrels. So I got a fox squirrel named Fuzzy Nuts.
3: A fox squirrel. Yeah, I don't think we have.
4: Is that a fox or a squirrel?
1: It's a larger version of the gray squirrel, but it has, like, red hair in the tail.
3: Oh.
0: Did you rescue Fuzzy Nuts?
4: It looks like a normal squirrel.
1: Yeah, I did.
3: I would have just called it a brown squirrel.
1: Yeah, it's like a gray squirrel, but it's a bigger version. Nice. So when I moved out here to my land, I only got about a half acre. I built my cabin for stability up against an oak tree. And when I was doing that, I found him, a little baby. So I started nursing him with an eyedropper with milk and whatnot. Now he's about a year and a half old. He won't leave me alone. So I trained him up. So what I did was I cut a hole in my wall in my cabin to get to the tree, and I, like an auger, I burrowed in and made them a hole. And then I got chickens too, so I use hemp for their nests so I can get eggs. So I used the hemp bedding for him and made like a hobbit hollow and put a little door on it.
0: So I throw walnuts
1: in there for him and whatnot, and he hangs out, stays warm. When he wants to come out, he scratches and squeals at the door. I open the hatch, he comes out. He's about a year and a half now, so if he wants something, he chills on my left shoulder, and if he just wants to hang, he hangs on my right shoulder.
0: Oh, my God.
4: Jake, this may sound like a weird question, but are you a big guy?
1: I'm about 6'4", 270.
4: Okay, exactly.
0: Makes it even better.
4: I love the discrepancy, because you'd think, big dude, he's going to be like, yeah, I got a pit bull or something. But no, this guy's got a little pet squirrel that he feeds nuts to and burrows holes in his cabin.
0: Named Fuzzy
4: Nuts. Built himself.
1: Yeah, no.
4: Love it.
1: It's like little guy, big truck, big guy, little truck, you know?
3: There you go. Yeah, he drives a Chevy Love.
0: Awesome. Yeah. Thanks,
4: beautiful.
0: Jake.
1: Nope.
0: All right, Steve up, in Jake. Green Bay, Wisconsin. Steve, defend your weird pet.
5: Oh. Yeah, we have a pot-bellied pig named Clark. Wife wanted him, so we went and got him. He was a little baby when we got him, but then he was getting bigger, so we had to build handicap steps for him to get in and out of the house. He wants nothing to do with the litter box, so I have to plow half of my yard out so he has somewhere to go walk around and poop.
0: How big is he now?
5: Probably like 150.
0: Oh my God. And he's indoor, outdoor?
5: Yeah.
0: Oh my God.
5: Yeah, he sleeps in a little pen. He wants absolutely nothing to do with the litter box, like I said. He is cleaner and nicer than our dogs.
3: Really?
4: Okay.
5: Yep.
4: Does he make a lot of noise like that pig in the video that we played in the last segment?
5: No.
3: Okay.
5: He'll oink a little bit, but no, he's pretty quiet.
0: Oh my gosh. And how does he get any bigger?
5: No, he's full size.
0: Okay, I have another question. Do you just feed him table scraps? What do you feed him?
5: We'll feed him some table scraps, but we have a farmer next door, and he'll go over to the farm next door and just eat scraps out of the field.
0: Awesome. That's so awesome. Like, oh yeah, that's our neighbor's pig. His name's Clark. He's out grazing in the field.
3: Clark the pig.
5: Yeah, he'll follow the farmer around, and when he's done for the day, he comes back to our house.
0: Oh my God.
3: Does the farmer appreciate that, or does he hate it?
0: Yeah.
5: No, he likes it. We go and talk to him, and we're like, hey, if you're okay with this, fine. If not, we'll try to keep him in. But no, he likes the pig.
0: Awesome. Thanks for sharing your weird pet, Steve.
3: Oh my God.
0: All right, now we're hearing from Jimbo in Toms River, New Jersey. Jimbo, before you tell us about your weird pet, let me remind everybody we're going to be live in the Jersey Shore, on the Jersey Shore. With 105.7 The Hawk, we're going to be at Jenkinson's Pavilion on April 4th. We are back for a live morning show. 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All right, Jimbo in New Jersey, defend your weird pet.
6: All right, so my pet is actually illegal. I rescued a Eastern box turtle from my apartment complex driveway, and I had an injured leg. So I literally nursed it back to health, and then it didn't want to go back, basically, to the wild. So I kept him. I've had him for 12 years. My kids love him. When he started, he was the size of a small turtle, and now he's actually the size of a cat because it kind of grew.

0: grow to the environment.
1: Mm-hmm.
0: It literally eats just like a cat would. It eats out of a bowl. He's a little bit of a mess to clean up sometimes. He hangs out in my bathtub sometimes.
2: Yeah, so how big's his, like, regular enclosure? Is he big? You said he's about the size of a cat?
0: He's about the size of a cat now, yeah.
2: Okay.
0: Because I had him in a 500-gallon fish tank at one point, but he got too big for the fish tank, so I took him out and just never got him another enclosure. And he just kind of hangs out in my apartment walking around. My kids pick him up, play with him, all that kind of stuff. But
2: and what's his life expectancy?
0: Hundreds of years.
3: I was going to say, long.
2: Wow.
3: Turtles, it's long as
2: so
3: hell.
2: So which kid you training to take it?
0: Oh, my kids are going to inherit this thing when I go.
2: Definitely.
3: I'm so pissed.
0: And I had to name him Telly after a video game for ColecoVision back in the day.
2: Uh-huh.
0: He's Telly the Turtle.
2: Telly the Turtle.
3: Oh, my God.
2: Oh, my God. Thanks for sharing your weird pet, Jimbo. We appreciate it. And reminder, if you want to go and see us live at the Jersey Shore where Jimbo's calling from with his weird pet, you can find event information at FBHW Show on social media or at freebeerandhotwings.com on the events tab. You're going to defend your weird pet some more. We've got texts and we've got some more calls coming in. 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Maybe you live with somebody who's like, no, you can't get a chinchilla. No, you can't get a turtle. But defend why you should be able to get that weird pet. 1-800-947-3979.
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11: 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We have heard from listeners who have emus. We've heard from listeners who have pigs. Tarantulas. In fact, we've learned that tarantulas like to be bought in colonies where you buy 12 to 30 at a time.
12: No. No. No.
11: Yep. Hot Wings has a reptile room. He knows all about reptiles. Loves those.
12: I do.
11: So much. What other weird pets? Oh, the squirrel in New Jersey we heard from.
13: Yeah. Wasn't it called like Fuzzy Nuts?
11: Fuzzy Nuts the squirrel.
12: Fuzzy Nuts the squirrel.
11: Got a lot of snake people for listeners. And then we've got Renee calling from Holland, Michigan. Renee, you have 17 pets. Tell us about the weirdest ones.
14: Chewy.
11: Okay, what's Chewy?
14: It's a new Caledonian gecko.
13: What kind of gecko?
14: New Caledonian is from Pine Island.
11: Okay.
12: New Caledonian gecko.
11: And why do you have that?
14: Because it's cool.
11: Okay. And then what other kind of pet? You have 17. So what pets do you have?
14: I have 4 snakes, okay, 2 chinchillas, 2 bearded dragons, 2 dogs, 3 rats, a Daegu, and 2 Russian tortoises.
11: What's a Daegu?
14: It's a mini version of a chinchilla.
11: There's mini chinchillas? I thought chinchillas were mini.
14: No.
12: Whoa. So you need a chinchilla, but smaller version.
13: I'm looking at the new Caledonian giant gecko.
12: Whoa. That thing's ugly as balls.
13: What is up with its eyes?
11: Eyes look like crazy lights.
14: They're cute.
12: That is not a cute animal. That is.
13: That's a
12: that
13: miniature dinosaur.
12: I mean, maybe yours is cute, but the picture of the one we're looking at in here is not
15: That's
12: cute.
15: Pretty cool.
12: That's a weird looking animal.
15: Okay, the Daegu, though, is adorable. Mm-hmm. What's your Daegu's name?
14: Rudy.
15: Rudy. Oh, my God.
14: Okay.
15: That's so
12: now,
15: cute.
12: Now, what does your house smell like?
14: Like a normal house?
12: Okay. No.
13: Is that what your neighbors would

0: say? Or is that what your friends would
1: say? You know, like a dairy farmer would say his farm smells normal, but to the rest of us, it would smell weird.
2: Maybe to you guys, but it's a normal situation.
3: Okay, so Renee, when you have all of these pets, you got 17 pets, and most of them are pretty small, right? But are all of their enclosures in one room? Do you have them throughout the house kind of thing? Oh, they're all in one room.
2: Actually, my chinchillas are with me in my bedroom.
3: Okay, aren't they nocturnal?
2: Either or.
3: Oh, okay.
1: So kind of like a cat.
3: Mm-hmm. Okay. All right. Sorry. Keep going.
2: And then my Ozzy, which is my Chewy, he sits on my computer table.
1: Okay.
2: And then if you go down, so I have a 8x4 foot enclosure that holds my two Russian tortoises.
3: Okay. How old are they? How old are the two Russian tortoises?
2: About 3, 4.
3: Okay, because they also live to be like 70 or 80, don't they?
0: So you only got like pretty much all turtles left on
1: tortoises. Yeah, live forever.
3: Okay.
0: Do you have a plan as to who you're going to live? Who you're going to give these things to when you're gone?
2: I have two kids and an idea.
3: Okay, and do they love pets like how you have loved pets too? Like, do they also, are some of these their pets?
2: No.
3: They're all
2: they will
3: yours.
2: Love them.
3: Oh, they will. Okay.
2: Yeah, they're all mine.
3: Wow. Okay. All right, Renee. Thanks so much. 17 pets. Did you guys grow up in a pet family?
1: No.
3: I know we've talked about this before, but I can never remember who did.
0: Dog
3: or who didn't.
0: Family.
3: Okay.
0: Yeah. We had dogs growing up. Bunch of them. I remember all of them. And then I had fish at one point, but that's it. We didn't have anything weird.
4: Yeah, we had dogs, or like one dog at a time for the most part. And then I would have a hamster.
3: Mm-hmm.
4: I got one. His name was Henry. He was an angel. I loved Henry. Mm-hmm. And then he died. And so we got another one that was the same coloring as him. And we named her Boo. And she was mean. Once she died, we were like, all right, we're done with hamsters. But then my little sister had a hedgehog for a while.
3: Oh, cool.
0: Oh, I knew a girl with a hedgehog.
3: How long do hedgehogs live for?
4: She had her for about like 9, 10 years.
3: Or 10 years?
4: I think so, maybe. No. I lied. No, it was probably like 6 or 7.
3: Still, that's
4: but
3: way
4: still.
3: Longer than I expected.
1: Yeah.
3: We didn't
1: have much. We had a fish tank briefly, and I had an albino frog in it named Rasputin.
3: Ooh.
1: Okay. And we don't know what happened to Rasputin. We think he jumped out at some point.
3: He made a break for it.
1: And we never found him because there weren't any fish that could have eaten him.
0: Yeah.
1: But we never found him either. He was just gone one day.
0: You said you had a cat, though?
1: No. We didn't have any four-legged animals or anything. Hmm. Well, we did briefly, sort of, my older sister and I sort of befriended this white mouse that showed up in our house. Because we thought that was unusual. That you would have a white mouse.
3: I think I might know what happened to your frog.
1: And then maybe it's possible. But then then we lost the mouse the same day as the refrigerator in the basement died. And it turns out that he went into the motor.
3: Okay.
1: They both killed each other that day. Yeah. So
3: that's unfortunate.
1: And the white mouse.
3: I think we grew up in a pet family. My brother, Ricky, he's a snake guy. He's into snakes, has always been into snakes. My brother Michael always has cats and dogs. I loved hamsters similar to you as a kid. Mm-hmm. Maitland had a guinea pig named Spot for years. But we never had, other than like Ricky having a snake, or my brother Kyle had a kimono dragon, which I thought was really cool. Mm-hmm. But still, you can go to a pet store and find that. And that, I feel like every kid, especially teenage boys, tend to have those, or, you know, elementary, middle school age boys will have a kimono dragon at some point. What about Aaron in Indiana? Aaron's got two very large, unique pets. Aaron, defend your weird pet.
5: All right. I'm actually in Minnesota now. I'm from Indiana.
3: Hello.
5: All right. So I've got yaks.
1: You have yaks?
0: A yak?
5: I have two yaks. Yep.
1: Okay. Do you shave them for hair?
5: Well, that was the original purpose, yes. But life got changed, and that's not the way it is anymore. But anyway, so one of them, her mother died in childbirth. Yak birth. And so.
1: That sounds grosser.
5: The farmer that had them.

0: found her, fortunately. And so I got her. She was probably 3 weeks old. And Yak's nursed for a year. So
1: Whoa.
0: I nursed her for a year. And she is my buddy.
1: How big is she? She
0: follows me around. She's about 500 pounds.
1: 500 pounds?
0: Yeah, probably about 3.5, 4 feet to her shoulders.
1: Can you ride her?
0: No, I haven't.
1: Oh, okay, but can you? Do they make yak
0: probably.
1: Saddles?
0: I mean,
2: yeah.
0: They do, actually, in Nepal. Yeah.
2: Can you milk her and make yak butter?
0: I suppose I could.
1: Aaron's like, yeah, I didn't know. This is getting weird now. Well, so wait, now you have a second one.
0: You guys are just taking this too far.
2: Well, we haven't even gone to like whether or not she's a potential lover.
0: Oh, I should have. I walked right into that.
2: Yeah, right? Yeah, you should. Yeah.
1: So wait, you have a second one now. So you got, wait, what's your first one's name?
0: First one's name's Kilty. That's my baby girl.
1: Okay.
0: And because I'm a Ren and Stimpy fan, if you can. Know the connection there.
1: Okay. Yeah,
2: there was a
0: the old kilted yak.
2: Yep.
0: Yeah.
1: And then your second yak?
0: Name is Beaner. Actually, it's Francis J. Bean. It's because I figured Kilty needed a friend, right?
3: Sure.
1: Obviously.
2: Yeah, as they do. Yeah.
1: You're going to have one 500 pound animal. You might as well have a second 500 pound animal.
0: Exactly. Great.
1: That's so awesome.
3: How much do those things eat?
0: Well, that's a good question. I've also got sheep and goats, and I put big 1,200 pound hay bales in for them, and they kind of go through those. And I think we go through one of those every probably 3 weeks.
1: Wow. So, and how long will they live for?
0: 20 years.
1: 20 years? Dang.
2: Such a commitment. Oh, my God.
1: Thanks for sharing with us, Aaron.
2: Oh, my God.
1: That is amazing. You can keep those texts coming in. I know Maitland sent out something on the app, too, the Free Beer and Hot Wings app. If you want to keep defending your weird animals, we might be able to get back to this. But in the next hour.
3: Hold on. I got to read one text real quick. Okay. Sorry to interrupt.
1: No
3: but
1: worries.
3: Somebody said, my friend has a hedgehog. They number three everywhere.
2: Oh, no.
3: And another text from Northeast PA. I had a hamster named Dr. Satan when I was in eighth grade.
1: I feel like hamsters are little devil pets.
4: They are.
1: Most people don't tell you I had the sweetest hamster. They're generally the, like, kind of evil little critters.
3: Dr. Satan.
1: Yeah. Dr. Satan.
2: Coming up with names when you're that age is the best time to come up with names.
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1: Two favorites just for me?
0: That's right, Detroit-style quarterback Jared Goff. 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
5: I've never heard of it. What does it do, Hot
4: Wings? Well, the Lip Lapper doesn't just lap lips.
5: Slaps.
4: It also slaps. It also sinks through. That's what this sucker does.
3: Sign up to be a fancy idiot at freebeerandhotwings.com.
2: What if I told you, time to move over, human touch? Because a gadget's better than a face party, is what the experts are saying.
6: Better than a face party? Oh, boy.
7: You have my attention.
2: Okay. Does anyone find that threatening?
5: No, I love that.
6: No?
5: No, I love that.
2: What if it's your face fart? Face party it's replacing.
5: Face farting.
7: It's a whole other thing.
6: That's a niche thing that I'm not into.
5: Yeah, I don't want freckles.
2: Is that the term?
5: I don't know.
6: No, but it could really be the result.
2: Well, according to the reviews on this device.
6: Yeah.
2: And again, this feels weird.
5: Okay.
2: It didn't feel weird when you brought it up, though, that time, Kelly.
5: Why?
2: Because you were around the room. You were like, hey, everybody, guess what I got? My girlfriend got me this toy, and man, I buzzed the whole weekend, which is not what people normally think of you. They think of you buzzing the whole weekend, but completely different.
5: Yeah, I like to catch a buzz always.
2: Mm-hmm. And then did you buy one for everybody on the show that would use it?
5: Did I?
7: Yeah, I use mine all the time.
5: I did send one to Steve's wife with a love note, and then I sent one to your wife, Free Beer, for sure.
2: So she has two of them?
5: I don't know. Yeah.
2: She's using them like earpods.
5: And then Maylin and I share mine.
6: Oh,
2: that's nice. They do look like earpods, that one you had.
5: Yeah, they do.
2: Or AirPods.
5: Yeah, they do. Really large AirPods. It's so weird now that you say that.
2: Well, I'm talking about the Flip Zero Gravity, which sounds like a cell phone.
5: It does.
6: It sounds like a specialized chair of some sort to alleviate back pain.
2: I have not experienced this, nor has anyone I know, but I know the reviewer referred to it as the orgasm of a lifetime.
5: Whoa. Yes.
6: Oh, wow. Of a lifetime.
2: Do you want to have an orgasm of your lifetime? I was going to ask Maitland. Doesn't apply.
8: Yes, I do. Why doesn't it apply?
2: I'll tell you in a second. Kelly, doesn't apply. Hot Wings, do you want to?
6: Yes, I think I do.
2: Steve?
7: I want lifetime orgasm.
2: Well, this is the boy toy you've been waiting for. Not in the sense that some might say. I knew it. Makes it see why it's skeezy now?
7: Seems so disappointing.
6: Yeah, it was fine when we talked about the toys for you guys.
2: Yeah. Notice how Maitland and Kelly are like, yeah, replace that face party. And now they're both like, yeah, we don't care.
6: Oh, now I can drown.
2: Right? Yeah. And Kelly's like on Facebook now.
6: Yeah.
2: On Marketplace looking for used AirPods.
5: Can I sit on that? Does it vibrate? Yeah.
6: How's the fidelity?
5: Can it get lost inside of me?
2: So the Tenga Flip Zero, this probably could actually.
7: What is it called again?
2: The Tenga Flip Zero Gravity.
7: T-E-N-G-A, Flip Zero Gravity?
2: Mm-hmm.
7: Okay. Is there also an electric vehicle called that same thing?
8: Yeah, that's what I was
7: typed in. Tenga Flip Zero EV comes up.
6: Yeah. Well,
2: that's weird.
6: If you ride it.
2: So it's time to surrender to your pleasure overlords and get busy with this robot. The Daily Star decided to take matters into their own hands try out the gadget. Intense but life-changing is how it was described.
6: Okay.
2: Why is it a standout? Its unique features and the ability to mimic and surpass that of a face has raised, quote, the bar of pleasure. More competition for those in your bedroom space is what this says. It's written like it's tech bros. So here's the thing. Maitland, you're looking at it?
8: Mm-hmm.
6: Okay.
2: What are you thinking? It does look a little bit like a cell phone, like an old flip phone.
8: Yeah.
2: I think they did that on purpose.
6: Yeah.
8: But you fill it with liquid or water. I guess whatever liquid of your choice.
2: Mm-hmm.
8: And then
2: iced
8: there's...
2: tea. Maybe some hot chocolate, whatever your liquid choice is, for your own sexual desires.
6: A little

0: slipperier.
1: Maybe
0: but,
1: a frosty from Wendy's. Not quite a liquid, not quite a solid.
2: They recommend using Tanga brand whole lotion.
1: Whole lotion?
0: Okay.
1: W-H-O-L-E?
2: H-O-L-E.
1: Oh, no. The better whole.
2: Okay. The better whole. Right.
0: Yeah, like I'm seeing frequently bought together Lube Life.
2: Yeah.
3: It's only got like...
2: It's a vacuum.
3: 3 stars? 2.5 stars?
1: This person says, as with anything, the novelty might wear off. Spoiler alert, it hasn't. I've used the toy around 10 times in a row upon this writing.
0: Okay.
2: Wow.
3: All right. Like just back to back?
1: And it's been, I don't think so. After spending years of my self-loving with no assistance, this has created a mind-numbing experience. The discreet look of the flip when it's folded together just slides into your pocket like a wallet or a cell phone.
0: Hmm. Okay. Yeah. I mean, it's kind of, it's like a clam, but it dong shaped.
1: And it is a dong clam.
0: It's like, yes. it's two halves and it closes over your hot dog.
1: Yes.
0: And then it appears to have different little whirring mechanisms on the inside.
1: Hot wings, it has giant gear, large, soft, massive ribs enticingly grip you from either side. Ribbed end orb, multiple steps of fine ribs to stimulate at the deepest. A binary wave gate. These just sound neat. I don't know what they do.
0: Yeah, I mean, it does.
1: Double gated midpoint of ribs that deliver rippling simulation. And side domes and flickering edges. The perfect side seal domes. Makes sure it's a no-leak lube.
0: I bet it would do a great job of cleaning off your golf balls, too.
1: They describe it as a one-way valve. I don't think you want a one-way valve. That's like a Chinese finger trap.
0: Two-way valve, though, it's coming out of every end. And it's, it's getting all over your
3: sheets. Oh, so one-way valve for the lube?
1: Kelly, you ever date a two-way valve?
4: For sure. Yeah. I think I'm a two-way valve.
0: Yeah, it gets everywhere then.
4: I'm all-way valve.
0: Be careful, you know?
4: Like it always.
1: They say it's called the flip because it literally flips open. So no more than... No more squeezing your fingers into the toy when you're finished. That's a gross image.
0: Oh, well, it would make it easy to clean, though, because you just pop it open.
1: No more hook and fling, guys. Am I right?
3: Oh, so it's like, it's like a clamshell.
1: Yeah, dishwasher.
0: Yeah.
4: Why are you cleaning with your hands? You have a thing like a shower.
1: Right.
4: And a dishwasher. I don't like the whole put it in the dishwasher thing, though. That weirds me out.
1: I wouldn't do that.
0: Yeah. I mean, I guess it wouldn't weird me out. I just wouldn't because I probably wouldn't have this, but...
4: Boring.
3: Don't act like you're better than us.
4: Boring. I mean, you don't have a little pervert drawer?
0: No.
1: Yeah, Hot Wings telling us in great detail how he doesn't believe in storage in the bedroom.
4: What?
1: I don't put things in my drawers of nightstands. I don't store things.
0: Well, I don't really put anything in there. I use the stand as a stand, so I got a lamp on there and a clock, and I put my water on there.
4: Is there a drawer?
0: Yeah, but I don't have anything in it.
4: Why use the drawer as a drawer?
0: Because I don't have anything next to my bed that I want to keep in there all
1: the time. I don't like to sleep rifle through things.
0: Yeah, I just don't. I don't need to put anything in.
4: A really bad sleeping habit.
1: I don't like to trifle with my rifle.
4: Opening drawers that I shouldn't open.
0: I don't need that.
4: It's funny. It's like, hey, look, this stand has a flat surface on the top of it. I'll use it. The drawer? Not a chance.
0: I don't have anything I want to put in there. I don't want to put my water glass in there. What do I
4: want? I don't want to put my water glass in a dryer.
0: You know what I want? You know what I want next to my bed? My cell phone charging. I want my water glass, a lamp, and a clock. That's what I have on it. I don't need any of those in the drawer, and I don't need anything else in the drawer.
1: What do you do every time you want to read something from your Gideon's Bible? Get up and go to your Bible closet?
0: No, that's on the bottom shelf, and I just have it sitting there.
3: I don't think I have anything in my drawers either.
0: Yeah, I don't need
1: them. Empty? That's weird.
0: You know what's that? You know
3: what do you have in there? What do you have in there?
1: Junk?
3: Like what?
1: I don't know.
0: Yeah, okay, so, I'm the idiot because I didn't fill mine with junk I don't need. Mine's
1: That's
0: just
1: not
0: empty.
1: Why you're an idiot. We're just yours making fun
0: just,
1: of that.
0: Yours is just filled with junk you don't need and you don't even know what's in there.
1: Well, we have all the optimistic condoms I bought when I was single. Mm-hmm. Those are still in there.
0: Yeah.
1: A couple yearbooks. Yeah.
3: Football stat sheets.
1: Oh, yeah. No, there's no football stat sheets.
0: All the things that
1: there
0: get
1: you off. There are cough drops for the 8 times a year where I wake up in the middle of the night coughing.
0: Okay.
1: Vicks Vapo Rub in case my feet start to make my nose fill up. I don't know what that's for.
0: Okay. A picture of Dan Campbell.
1: There's no pictures of any sports people.
3: No, that's in a frame on the top.
0: Yeah, laminated for sure. Yeah.
1: Laminated. Oh.
0: Yeah, well, it's got to be. How are you going to wipe it off after you're done?
1: I don't think you understand what I... Hey, I don't have a picture of Dan Campbell. Let's just start with that.
0: Oh, because it wasn't laminated.
1: And if
0: and you ruined it.
1: Yeah. That stuff really dries the paper out.
4: It's more realistic when you can touch his face and it feels like paper.
1: Yeah. Is this the one thing you would never admit to have?

0: Alex?
1: I mean,
0: flip sex device that you can fill and rinse easily?
1: Yeah, I would feel really gross having this.
2: Not a chance that's going in
1: and
2: my
1: so
2: nightstand.
1: If I had this, yeah, I would definitely lie about it. Yeah, it really does feel sketchier as a guy versus, like, a woman has, she could say, I have 38 toys, and you go, oh, that's something. Nobody right. cares.
0: It's that.
1: But
0: it's,
1: a guy, I have one pocket pee, and you go, gross,
2: it
1: you're creep. You should be in jail.
2: It is.
1: Like, when women touch kids.
0: When women go to those, like, those sex toy parties, I don't think anything of it. But if Hot Wings and Steve invited me to their sex toy party, I would never go.
3: All right. Free beer and Hot Wings male sex toy party.
0: No. Yeah.
2: Yes.
3: Next spring.
1: In Steve's shed.
2: Yes. You can fit like
3: knock twice and
2: it.
3: I'll open the door.
0: Yeah. Knock three times and I'll slam it shut on your crank.
1: Knock four times and the door's on my pickup will fall off.
2: Oh. I know why I call it the head shed.
3: No need to bring the Comanche into this, Hot Wings. You're just being cruel.
1: I know.
2: Oh, God.
0: So you're not going to get one of these, Steve?
3: They're like $200.
0: What?
2: No, they're not.
1: No, they're not. The one on Amazon's only $90, man.
2: Even on their own website, it's $99.
3: Oh, really? I'm looking at Amazon.
0: You're
3: and
0: the
3: there's,
0: worst shopper in the world, stupid.
3: There's a $90 one, but then there's also the $202, $207.
2: Oh. That one probably
3: there's a $327. It looks like a whole like accessory kit.
1: Oh, so, okay. It comes on with all the add-ons, yeah. I guess. Yeah,
0: like a face?
3: Maybe like a wireless charger.
1: Maybe extensions. You know, like a beard trimming kit where when your hair is longer, you need the longer ones. Maybe this one has little, you know, end pieces that you can lengthen it.
0: I saw a guy on Reddit with
1: for
0: one of
1: optimism.
0: These. And he got, you know, those clowns at the fair where you shoot the water in their mouth and the balloon blows up? He put it in the clown's mouth.
2: Oh, no.
0: That does not seem okay. That's gross. Clowns are weird. So's that guy.
1: No. Well, if you want to try it out, you know, Steve, never discount refurbished.
3: That's a good point.
1: Yeah, you can probably get those cheaper.
0: Yeah, isn't your computer's a refurbished laptop, right?
3: It is. Yeah, it's starting to show its age.
1: Yeah, that.
0: Yeah,
1: that
0: but
1: had,
0: I bet
1: that had somebody else.
3: Can I trade in my computer?
0: I bet you threed all over that and never thought about it.
3: Can I trade in my computer for one of these?
1: Yes. I bet you can.
0: Can you pull audio with that?
3: Yeah.
0: Is that what you call your wiener?
1: Oh yeah. No! But that's kind of like the. That's kind of like
0: what the audio. Doing? Just pulling audio.
1: That's no good though. That's kind of like the gift of the Magi. Like you need your computer for the porn.
3: Oh.
1: But you need the thing. You know, you give up. You know, now you have the sex toy, but now you don't have your porn computer.
3: All right.
0: What would you think, seriously, if you got one of these for Christmas from your wife?
3: Because
0: I would think it's weird if I got one from my wife. I'd be like, are you telling me you don't want to do things anymore?
3: I'd be like, hell yeah.
0: Really?
3: Let's do this. Yeah. I'd be on board.
0: It wouldn't feel weird?
3: No.
0: Not even for a second? Because you'd probably get on board.
3: I'd be surprised. Because that would be very out of her character to buy me a sex toy for Christmas. Yeah. But I'd be like, cool, I'm down.
0: From the O'Reilly Auto Parts Studios, where massive things are afoot. What will happen next? You know. 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

0: Sounds amazing. But the people that are experiencing said things that sound amazing say it's not all it's cracked up to be. And you've probably experienced some of these yourself, maybe experiencing them now. It sounds great, but... That's a little bit later on. I'm Free Beer, one of the hosts. And parenting question.
1: Yes.
0: Once a week, pick up some of the boys from the freshman football team, and they have team dinners on Wednesday. And they need to get from the football field to where they have the team dinner. It's like 3/4 of a mile. No big deal. But when they get in the car, it's like they forget there's a parent in the car sometimes.
2: Oh, yeah. Oh, yeah.
3: When you get that many of them together,
0: yeah.
3: No adult matters.
2: No.
0: And I'm always like, I don't want to be the dad who's like, hey, I don't want to be that, like, you know,
3: the
0: dad that I always tell people about now that's like, oh, geez, we can't have a glass bottle because we'll bust our teeth out or whatever, you know? Like memories from when I was a kid sharing rides.
3: Can't give Greg glass.
0: He'll can't give anyone glass. Why? We have glass every time you're not here. Whatever. Glass bottles. Aged myself pretty dramatically there. But man, it was filthy yesterday in that 3/4 of a mile.
3: Oh,
0: like
3: no.
0: Stuff where I'm like, okay. And I actually went, hey, you know, you guys remember I'm still here. No. And the two that aren't mine are like, oh, sorry, sir.
2: Mm-hmm.
0: But where do you draw that line? Because it was actually, I mean, honestly, it wasn't any, I'm torn because I feel like as a parent, I should be like, hey, not appropriate. At the same time, there's only 4 of us in the car. I talk like that when they're not around. And I know I talked like that when my parents weren't around.
2: Yes, but there is a rule to the hierarchy of life.
0: Decorum. Which,
2: yes, exactly. Like, my dad worked for GM, and for a long time he would intermingle with guys in the assembly plant and everything else. And then when I went and had a summer job at GM, and then I met a lot of the guys he knew,
0: mm-hmm.
2: but then I was one of those guys,
0: mm-hmm.
2: I know what got discussed. So I know my dad was exposed to all kinds of things. In fact, mm-hmm. I learned some of the biggest swear words in the world from my own father,
0: yeah,
2: who was otherwise kind of saintly in his own little way.
0: Absolutely.
2: But to this day, there is no way I'm discussing things I discussed with the engineering department while my dad wasn't around. Like, it, you know, like there's just that hierarchy. It's not supposed to be crossed.
3: I mean, were they just talking filthy, like pee pee poo poo kind of stuff? Or were they talking about like who's screwing who would like to be screwing?
0: No, more pee pee poo poo.
3: Okay.
0: Like locker room stuff. Not like, no, not talking about like teenagers cans and stuff
3: yeah.
0: like that. You know,
3: okay, yeah,
0: that would be different.
3: Yeah, I guess I'd have to know what they're talking about. But honestly, don't you want to be
0: just
3: the
0: casual,
3: cool dad that
0: it's casual swearing
3: to the kids in the future?
0: That's what it is. Yeah. Casual swearing.
3: Oh wait, what's casual swearing mean? Like saying like ass?
0: Well, just being like, you know, F that guy or
3: okay. Oh my God, my mom would have popped me in the mouth
0: right?
3: if I would have said
0: yeah.
3: that. No.
0: Yeah.
3: Absolutely not.
0: Yeah.
2: Yeah, there's that law.
3: Mm-hmm. Now
0: it
3: my
0: is
3: mom
0: a law.
3: Still looks
0: mm-hmm.
3: at me like, well, I don't like it when you use that word.
0: Mm-hmm.
3: But, you know, she can't wash my mouth out with soap anymore. But she would.
0: Did that happen to you?
3: Oh, my God, yeah. And that wasn't because I said the F word. Jesus Christ, I would have seen another century if I would have done that. My mom would have knocked me into another time.
0: What did you say that made you get the soap can?
3: I was fussy about rice and gravy or something stupid. I'm like, really? Chicken, rice, and gravy again? Oh, ooh, I'm not going to eat
0: soap.
3: It. And then one time she's like, I'm going to put soap in your mouth. And I said, probably tastes better than this rice and gravy.
0: Oh, it you didn't. Really asked for it.
3: It
2: oh,
0: didn't.
2: Yeah.
3: You
0: really
3: like soap.
0: For it. Yeah.
3: It was
0: soft or bar?
3: A bar. And she would do that really bad thing where, or really frustrating thing where she'd, like, I'd try and not let her put soap in my mouth. And it would get on my teeth. And so it was like scraping my teeth a little.
0: Which then you have to get it out with your tongue.
3: Yeah.
0: Or finger or whatever,
3: or
0: which just
3: toothbrush.
0: Washes the soap in.
3: Yeah. It was just, oof. It was bad. She did that to me a handful of times. But my mom was not above spanking us. If we said the F word in the car, she would have reached around and popped me for sure. And that would have been totally fine. I would have never been like, my mom hurts me. I would have been like, I said the F word and my mom hit me. Of course she did.
0: Yeah.
3: Like
1: that literally happened to me one time.
3: Yeah, of course.
1: My mom wouldn't let

0: me date a boy. And she was like, why don't you date somebody in your class? And I was like, because those are the ones that only want to F me. And she stopped the car and went, what did you say?
1: Now, I'm not second guessing your mom, but what you answered while using inappropriate language was actually a commendable answer for a parent to hear.
0: Yeah.
1: You know what I'm saying?
0: Yeah.
1: Like, oh, okay. That is, I like your logic as to why you're not doing that.
0: Exactly.
1: At the same time, you use the F word there, and I have trouble with that.
0: That is not okay.
2: Yeah. Yeah. It's just the law. Mm-hmm. I've never used the F word in front of my parents. Maybe one time, and I'm, oh, like, you know, and I was an adult. I'll say S sometimes around.
1: Said the F word in front of your parents?
0: Now?
1: Yeah.
0: Yeah.
1: Like all the time.
0: Oh my gosh. It was once 2/3 of us girls were in college, it was like a switch flipped in our house and we all turned into pirates.
1: And like casual swearing became just a thing.
0: Oh yeah.
2: I mean, some families are F word families.
0: That's
1: definitely true.
2: We are definitely not an F word family.
1: We're closer to an F word family.
2: Yeah.
1: Not quite full on Maitland 2/3 of the girls in college family, but it lives in there somewhere.
2: Yeah, it's only now that I like more casually swear in front of my own kids. I was always fairly careful. But now I'll say things are BS and all that. Mm-hmm. You know, like,
3: yeah, that's the type of
2: But swearing. I still don't use the F word around them.
3: My dad uses that word. My mom only uses it when she's like real mad.
1: Like it's a signal. Like get out of the room.
3: Yeah.
0: Mm-hmm. Yeah.
2: Yeah, I feel like I can only use I'm happy to casually use the F word all the time, but I have to be within my own peer group.
0: Mm-hmm.
2: I can't be around baby boomers, and I can't be around Gen Zers or Gen Alpha. Like that, there's a cutoff.
1: The kids are kids' age.
2: Yeah, I have to be in my bubble. I'll use it all day long. I use it in here all the time when we're off the air.
1: Mm-hmm. Mm-hmm. Sometimes on.
2: Sometimes on. It has happened. Mm-hmm. A time or two.
1: Mm-hmm.
3: Good morning, I'm Kelly. And one thing I love about hanging out with my grandma Cheese is how honest she is. And I think that comes with age, obviously. I think as people get older, they just are so much more comfortable telling you they don't want to do something or they want to, whatever. Well, last night, my grandma Cheese and my dad hung out with me and I'm going to say like 15 girlfriends.
0: Mm-hmm.
3: And we had gone to a little dinner, just the three of us together. And then all the girls were waiting at the bar and we were hanging out at the bar. My dad was hanging with all the girls, loving it. My grandma Cheese hanging with all the girls, also loving it. And then at one point, Maitland and I are down at the end of the table. And I think, Maitland, you had said something to my grandma Cheese because we were talking about my grandma Cheese and her two sisters. Maitland has two sisters.
0: Mm-hmm.
3: And I don't remember what it was that you said, but my grandma goes, sorry, I turned my hearing aids down a little bit ago because our group just kept getting louder and louder and louder.
2: Yeah.
3: And she leaned forward. She goes, I mean, I want to listen, but sometimes there's the rule of three in life. And she goes, and one of those is you just zone out. And she said, she's like, you tune out, the second one was something, and then she said, you zone out.
1: Did she quote hippies at Woodstock?
2: I was going to say, turn on. Yeah.
3: Yeah. And it was such a funny way to put it where she was just perfectly fine sitting back and observing.
0: Mm-hmm.
3: And we were, again, getting much louder and much louder, but I didn't even notice her do it because it's got the little dial on it and she can turn it all the way down where she's not hearing anything. And last night she turned it down just enough to hear the girls giggling and knew when somebody needed her attention. But man, I loved that. I was like, I can't wait to be that old.
0: And when she said the thing about zoning out too, we all were like, well, I love zoning out too. And then we were all like, cheers to zoning out.
3: Yeah. My dad was at the other end of the table. Like, what are we cheersing to? I was like, grandma's not paying attention.
1: It kind of, it's kind of enviable in a way, right?
0: Oh yeah,
3: absolutely.
1: There are times, but I think it comes with the age to be able to go, I don't need to do this. Because I think even now I'd be like, I can't tune out on all these people. What if someone addresses me directly? There's a chance I won't hear it even without hearing aids and turning it down.
2: Yeah, I already feel like I'm missing half of conversations all the time.
1: Right?
2: I can't turn it down.
3: I remember when my pappy, before he went fully deaf, he had his hearing aids in, but he had gone almost fully deaf before allowing for hearing aids. I think he was just accepting it and was fine.
1: Mm-hmm.
3: And it was his kids that said, no, let's get you hearing aids. Let's see if you like it. And he would all the time turn them down because he had gotten so used to not hearing that day-to-day noise that we hear, like somebody dropping silverware on the ground, a car going by with a siren on. And so when we would go out places like a restaurant or we'd have a lot of people over,

0: I would notice him pretty regularly turning his hearing aids either off completely or down to the point where he only knew when somebody was like, Pappy, Pappy, we're talking to you. And he'd look up and be like, oh, don't, please. I'm just observing. Just let me observe and relax.
1: Just leave me alone.
0: Yeah.
2: It's like when Superman finally developed the ability to hear everything all at once, and it just drove him mad for a little while.
0: Yeah.
2: Well, he had to learn to focus.
1: Yeah. I remember I watched a documentary about these two folks, a married couple, who had been, I think, both born deaf. And after they were retirement age and their kids were all out of the house, they were able to get cochlear implants. And they were very excited. They had never heard their children's voices. They hadn't heard each other's voices, you know. And they got them. And the expectation is it's this whole new world is going to open up. And instead, they both really struggled with it. And when they followed up with him, like a month later, the husband he'd just said, I'm not wearing them.
0: Yeah.
1: And the wife would wear them.
2: Turns out she sounds like they sound like the Bunkers. It's like Edith Bunker.
3: Hey, Larry!
1: But just being in a room with like more than a couple people, with their children even, was like too much. Mm-hmm. But they had never experienced like the noise of the microwave or just little things like that. And the thing that made me laugh is the first time the mom, who's like 60s, walking around with her implants in, and the documentary crew's following her, she goes into the bathroom and she flips on the light and flips on the switch for the ceiling fan. And she stops and she goes, looks up. I have no idea how many years I've been turning that on and that fan does not work. You know, because you wouldn't. I mean, how would you know?
2: Oh, that's funny.
1: That's the thing that she was most annoyed by the first day. Like, stupid fan.
2: Can you imagine being 60 years old and you get those and the first time you hear a really good fart?
1: And you're like, what have I been missing
2: out on all those years? You're like, I always wondered what if that made a sound when it got all weird back there.
4: I always love those stories of little kids, like little deaf kids, and teachers have to tell them, like, hey, people can hear you when you fart because they don't know.
1: That's a very good point.
4: Do it in the middle of class, and kids would laugh, and they'd kind of look around and be like, why the heck are they laughing?
1: That's a very good point.
2: Mm-hmm.
1: On the way, it sounds amazing. Until you actually do it, and then you realize, wow, there's parts of this that make this suck. 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
2: Later this hour, dumber than the show trivia, revisited. Right now, though, what's something where other people might look in from afar and say, ah, God, they're living the dream. But you've had enough of that dream to realize that inside of it comes with a lot of drawbacks where you're like, this is wildly overrated.
3: Oh, I got one.
2: Like, I was going to give, just as an example, boat ownership. There's a reason the cliche is the two best days in a boat owner's life are the day you get your boat and the day you sell your boat.
3: Yes.
2: But if you don't have a boat and you've always wanted a boat, like all my kids are like, why don't we get a boat? And I try to explain it to them and they just don't understand it because it doesn't make sense. They wouldn't have to do any of the crap that would be bad.
3: Mm-hmm.
2: Did I steal your example?
3: Nope.
2: What is yours, Hot Wing?
3: Owning a classic car.
2: Oh, that's a very good one. Yeah.
3: I love it. But, you know, when you go to a car show, I do the same thing. You see a car and you just assume it's running great and it's the best old car on earth and that it doesn't leak oil or not start for no reason or get flooded out when you're trying to start it or.
2: Right.
3: Like, there's no time that you look embarrassed in it. Like, it happens to me all the time.
2: Because you have a...
3: I have a 66 Corvette.
2: Yes.
3: And I love it. And it...
2: And it's beautiful.
3: And it does. It looks awesome. And most of the time, it runs pretty well. But it's finicky. So there have definitely been times where I go somewhere, I shut it off, and then about an hour later, I go to start it, and it just floods or whatever, and I'll be sitting outside of a restaurant or something, and I'm... Oh, man.
2: Because like, cars used to flood.
3: And you feel like an idiot because it won't start up. Like, you want to be that cool guy that just peels out of there, right? You know, and you're going. And I've had to tell people, like, friends that I've met, go, nah, it's fine. Just go. Right? It'll go in a little bit. No, just leave. It's good.
2: That is a very good example, though. The cost and everything else that goes along with it.
3: Oh, yeah. It's the world's most expensive sad onion as you start to peel off the layers. You go, oh, no. Oh, what did this? It's like having an old house that has had multiple owners. You know how that is? It's like one person did this wiring and this person did that wiring. And so you start to fix something, you go, I don't know where anything goes. It's like that with an old car.
2: Yeah.
3: You go, what did people do? What is this?
2: Kelly,
3: oh,
2: you'd probably say that with your classic old house.

0: house. You have a house that's more than 100 years old, right?
1: Yeah.
0: And that's something a lot of us look at and go, oh, God, that's so awesome that it's still there. But it comes with its own conundrums, right? Where you're like, well, this is a pain in the ass.
1: Yeah, it is. But I love it ultimately.
0: Like, yeah. Yeah.
1: It's... There are parts where I'm like, I do wish I had a newer house, but then I have friends with a newer house. And I think that's more of a, you think that's going to be awesome because it's new, but the way that new houses are built don't really withstand like how old houses do.
2: No.
1: So
0: I hear you.
1: Yeah. Because my house is, you know, 104, I think.
0: Yeah.
1: And the stuff that's going on with my house, it's like, oh, it's starting to lean and things like that. But I mean, it's 104.
0: Right.
1: So homeownership has its hardships.
0: We're all going to lean at 104.
1: Right, exactly. But that in particular with the friends in new houses, I'm like, oh man, you guys are having issues that my house will, I don't think, ever have.
0: Mm-hmm.
1: Which I feel so thankful for.
0: Yeah. Like a lot of the little bugs that maybe might have happened with construction have been worked out 80 years ago.
1: Yes, exactly.
0: Whereas, for the newer house, you're like, oh, they didn't hook this up right.
2: Yeah.
0: Or this.
2: Well, and there's a lot of stuff that's just little that you wouldn't think of. Like, the wood isn't as good.
1: Yeah.
0: Yeah.
2: Because the forests are just, they're so much younger now. Mm-hmm. And so, yeah, they grow them to grow fast. So it's like little stuff like that, yeah.
0: Text from the 239. Parenting. Being a parent, this person writes, being a parent is hard. I would make the case it's the hardest thing I've had to do in my whole life. You know, it's not that any single day is hard. It's that it never ends. Yeah. And I always thought that my parents were very sure of themselves, and maybe they were, but I doubt it now that I'm older and I have kids and most of my friends have kids. And I know that not all of us are sure of everything.
2: Now that's true. But I think of all the other ones, you know, like you see the surface of like owning a pool seems awesome, or a boat mm-hmm. seems awesome, or a classic car. I don't think there's a lot of pretense to like parenting being always awesome. All you have to do is go to the airport one time in your life and you will see a mom with like two kids and a stroller and you go, well, that looks like it sucks.
0: She looks exhausted.
2: Like, yeah. I don't know how that person's doing that.
0: That's very true. 1-800-947-3979.
1: I think weddings.
0: You think?
1: Fall into this.
0: Yeah. As a wedding goer, wedding.
1: Like a planning one or
0: planning
1: being
0: one.
1: A bride, I guess, is 100%, I don't think, as cracked up as it isn't all it's cracked up to be.
0: Yeah. Isn't as cracked up as it should be cracked as.
2: Yeah.
1: Exactly.
2: Well, if you've done a good job, everybody who goes to the wedding doesn't know how much work went into it.
1: Right.
0: And the only person who knows every little thing that goes wrong is generally the bride and maybe.
2: Or
0: the maid of honor, or
2: yeah.
0: What? Yeah.
1: Mm-hmm. But I feel like people are so quick to label people bridezillas, or to be like, "Oh my gosh, she's obsessed with being a bride." Well, it's because there's not that much joy that goes into it. Just from watching my sister, I ask her, "How's it going?" And she goes, "This has been the worst year of my life."
0: I think that's probably pretty common.
1: She's like, "I can't wait for the wedding because I want to. I hope that I have the feeling that this was all worth it. Because right now,
0: oh no,
1: I don't."
0: Probably feels like a part-time job.
1: Yeah.
0: It comes with a lot of emotional baggage because you have to make decisions that different people don't like.
1: Mm-hmm.
0: There's too many cooks in the stew.
2: Yeah, everybody has an opinion.
0: That wasn't in a lot of cases, different funding is coming from different people,
1: mm-hmm.
0: which gives them a sense of ownership.
1: Yeah.
0: And I'm not talking about your...
1: No.
0: I'm talking about weddings in general. It might apply.
1: You're checking the boxes.
2: But it's true,
0: I just remember, my first wedding, I was like, this is not any fun. Like, given the choice by the time the day came, I was excited for the day. But before that, I was like, I wish we had eloped.
1: Mm-hmm. Yeah, or like distant cousin so-and-so is going to come. Great. But now they're begging for a plus one. You're like, I barely met you.
0: Right.
1: Why do you? No.
0: Yeah.
1: And then they don't take no for an answer. They're like, well, then I'm not going to be there. And it's like, well, I don't care.
0: Yeah.
1: Don't come.
0: That's fine.
1: It's $100 less I got to spend on dinner.
0: Right. And I don't, that's the thing you want to go. I don't know you.
1: Yeah.
2: Yeah. That was one thing that I was so happy with when I got married years ago was, one, our family's reasonably small anyway. And we didn't have, neither one of us had pressure from parents at that point that much. Cause we could easily say, like I would say to my parents, they're like, how many do you want to have? And I go, I don't want anyone at my wedding that I wouldn't recognize if they passed me on a sidewalk.
0: I think it should be a rule. You shouldn't have to invite anyone to anything that you see less often than the gang of greeters at your local Walmart.
2: Yeah.
0: Right?
1: Yeah.
0: Because you recognize those faces.

0: And you would not invite them.
1: Definitely.
0: Even though you say hi to them every time you see them. Probably, unless you're a jerk.
1: Yeah, I'd rather have them there. I mean, no offense to, you know, your cousin dad or whatever. Like, I know you have like seven of them and you're close to them. But I wouldn't know them if they walked in the room. Yeah. Like, I don't hang out.
2: Aside from my future husband's, like, family members that I just haven't happened to meet yet, I'm like,
0: I will
2: not be introduced to people at my wedding. Oh, nice to meet you. Thanks for coming.
0: Right.
2: What?
0: Yeah.
2: Unless it's family members. But
0: mm-hmm. But that is a weird thing.
2: Yeah.
1: It is.
0: That happened to me a bunch at my first wedding. Second wedding, I knew everyone because we only invited immediate brothers, sisters, siblings, and stuff like that.
1: And Doug
0: from the Limu Emu commercials.
1: the Emu.
0: And Doug. But no, that happened a bunch. And then I never saw most of them again.
2: Mm-hmm.
0: And that's really weird. Like, if you have a wedding, you get the wedding video made and there's people telling you how to live your marriage. I'm like, I don't even know who that person is.
1: Yeah.
0: You know, that's Aunt Sassy. You know, she's a card. Mm-hmm. Did she die? Nope.
1: Yeah, I'm sure.
0: But I haven't seen her in 19 years. What happened to her?
1: Oh. Yeah.
0: And not, you know, it's fine, but it's weird. Life. This one, Kelly, you won't like this one. This text. Live music. It sounds awesome every time I think about it. But then I go, and I like it for a while, and then it becomes just loud. People are loud. The band is loud. The prices suck. The parking's stupid. Egos. Other people ruining it. It's wildly overrated.
1: Sometimes. I've been to some shows that I felt that way.
0: Yeah.
1: Usually I like it once I'm there. Like sometimes, like I'm one of those people where if it's a party or a concert or anything, I'm like, oh, man, I don't want to do this. I don't want to go to this tonight. I don't want to hang out with these people or whatever. And then I go and I go, oh, I'm having a blast.
2: Yeah.
1: Like, I'm just a reluctant. I'm reluctant to have fun, I guess.
0: Yeah. And I think with live music, at least for me, it's very circumstantial. Like you could end up next to a crappy group next to you. And all of a sudden a concert you thought you'd love sucks.
2: Yeah.
1: That's definitely
0: and happened. Conversely, you could go to something where you're like, I don't really know this artist, but they just are fun to see live. Yeah.
2: You know. And then also height matters for sure.
1: Oh yeah.
0: I bet it does.
2: And I've got a girlfriend who is, I mean, right at 5 feet and going to shows with her. It's, I can tell she's not enjoying it in the same way that I'm able to, because she's looking at the back of shoulder blades the entire time. And I'm like, that sucks. I mm-hmm. hate when people, and even being tall people will stand in front of me because I don't think they feel as bad.
0: Right.
2: But my view gets blocked so often because of that. And I'm the first to tell a short person, step in front of me. I can see clear over your head.
0: Right.
2: But that would ruin it for me if I was smaller, for sure. But I love live music.
0: Yeah.
2: And if there's somebody near me that's being too much, I just move.
0: Like, right.
2: Yeah. I'll go to a concert and just have the best time ever.
0: Text. At my wedding, my younger brother took it on himself to invite his girlfriend, who he had just started dating, and in which she requested he spend $1,000 on a compatibility test called Love Books. Long story short, they ended up getting married this past year and chose October 3rd for their wedding date. Our anniversary is October 2nd. Hmm. I have to spend the rest of my life not now knowing that it's not just my wedding anniversary weekend. It's always also my brother's. And I low-key hate it. Let's see. I mean, that seems a little petty.
1: Yeah.
0: Not gonna lie.
2: Yeah, getting fussy about the date.
1: Yeah.
0: Like, I mean, no one else can get married on the, like, it's not the same day. It's different years.
1: Right. Yeah, I could see the annoyance there if it was happening at the same time. But, yeah, yours is old. Nobody cares but you.
0: I mean, don't get me wrong. I get it. You know, sometimes sibling stuff like that, it's like,
1: no,
0: you're just being annoying.
1: No, definitely. But, you know, sometimes it works out. They also realized that was a great time of the year to get married. Because
0: mm-hmm.
1: it is.
0: Yeah, maybe they did it as tribute.
1: Oh, maybe.
0: Probably not.
1: Yeah, your brother loves you so much. What's wrong with you?
0: Text. Working from home. People think it's awesome. It is not. After the joy of not going anywhere wears off, you realize you're not going anywhere. You get up. Every day is the same. You don't get any of those moments, this person writes. You don't get any of those moments that you would have at work, even if you don't love your coworkers.
1: Yeah.
0: Making fun of someone, a momentary distraction.

0: you talk about the game last night or a movie or whatever else. It's just you and a job you really don't like in your own home, and then you can't escape it.
1: Yeah, I can see that. Because I know that that's a beef with a lot of, or at least an issue with a lot of stay-at-home moms, which I totally get.
0: Miss talking to adults.
1: Yeah, where it's not that, oh, I mind doing stuff at the house or I mind doing stuff with the kids, but I miss the human interaction of, like, adults, definitely. And I go, yeah, I couldn't do it. Because I know a couple of guys that ended up where their wives had better jobs than they did, so they were stay-at-home dads. And they loved it. But I go, I don't think I could do it. Like, I love my kids, but I have to get out of the house. Like, I just, like, the couple times I did the show from home during the COVID times, it was like, part of it was awesome. Because we'd go into a commercial break, and I didn't have anything to do during the commercial because I was at home. So I'd leave the room, go do laundry, make a cup of coffee, and then come back 7 minutes later and go, this is awesome. But after about 3 days of that, then you just feel like, oh, I'm missing out on stuff. I don't get to interact. I don't know what's going on when I'm not on the air. I go, oh, this is a bummer, man. Yeah, I don't like this at all.
0: Add in the FOMO, everybody else in the studio.
1: Yeah.
0: I mean, you could hear them, but it's not the same.
1: No, you just feel like you're missing out at that point.
0: The channel's open.
1: Yeah.
0: And you don't want to sit there from your couch, because we all did it at home at one point or another during COVID, and go like, wait, what were you talking about? I couldn't hear you because you were too far from the microphones because we're not on the radio right now. You're like,
1: Yeah, I agree with that. Working from home.
0: Yeah. On the way.
1: Looks great.
0: You can keep sending those in. We'll visit that again later on today. Dumber Than the Show Trivia Revisited. We're doing that next. It is the Free Beer and Hot Wings Show.
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0: Come celebrate 25 years of Anthology. 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
1: Time to play Dumber Than the Show Trivia. Chance to win some cash. Let's meet today's contestant. His name is Bob. Listens on Lansing's 94.9 MMQ, America's first classic rock station. Hi, Bob. How are you?
2: I'm doing great. How are you?
1: Excellent, Bob. What's the most fun thing you've done in the last week?
2: Oh, probably played Mario Party with my wife and kids.
1: That's pretty fun, right? Did you smash their face in?
2: Yeah. No, they're getting pretty good. They beat me. And I went to Grand Valley State for my niece's 21st birthday.
1: Nice.
2: Football game on Saturday.
1: Yeah, they barely squeaked by, 96-0. Did you stay for the whole game?
2: No, we let her go have fun with her friends and my brothers, and I went back to Portland, Michigan to watch State play Notre Dame.
1: There you go. Bob, you got a chance to win some cash. You can play Steve for $200 or Maitland for $1,000, as Kelly asked the questions.
2: I want to play Maitland.
1: I bet you do. All right. You and Maitland will have the same five questions from Kelly. Whomever gets the most right wins. If there is a tie, low time wins. You each get a maximum of 90 seconds and can each pass on questions the first time you hear them. Maitland's in the hallway, won't hear the questions or the answers. Good luck, Bob.
2: Thank you.
3: Bob, are you ready for your one and only chance on Dumber Than the Show Trivia for Maitland's $1,000 jackpot?
2: Yes.
3: All right, then. Your turn on Dumber Than the Show Trivia begins in 3, 2, 1. Who wrote How the Grinch Stole Christmas?
2: Dr. Seuss.
3: What current NBA team is named after a car part?
2: A what part?
3: Car part.
2: Detroit Pistons.
3: Within 10, what year did Hawaii become a U.S. state?
2: Oh, my son Harrison would know this one. I would say...
3: Please. What word is both a computer programming language and a nickname for coffee?
2: Java.
3: What is September's birthstone?
2: Emerald.
3: Time. All right, Bob, how you think you did?
2: I think I got 3, maybe 4.
3: Okay. We are going to put you on hold, Bob. We're going to bring Maitland back into the studio. And she will have her chance to defend her jackpot. She makes her way back to the table. Maitland, how was your time in the hallway?
4: It was nice.
3: Muffin's on her way over to say hello.
4: She is.
3: Are you ready to defend your $1,000 jackpot, Maitland?
4: I'm ready.
3: Okay, friend. Then your turn on Dumber Than the Show Trivia begins in 3, 2, 1. Who wrote How the Grinch Stole Christmas?
4: Dr. Seuss.
3: What current NBA team is named after a car part?
4: The Pistons.
3: Within 10, what year did Hawaii become a U.S. state?
4: 1935.
3: What word is both a computer programming language and a nickname for coffee?
4: Java.
3: What is September's birthstone?
4: I know it. Crap. Sapphire.
3: Time. Maitland, how do you think you did?
4: I think I did okay.
3: Okay. We will see if that bumps your jackpot up to $1,100 or if Bob's making off with a $1,000 check today. We're going to bring him back and go over your answers. Starting with question number 1. Who wrote How the Grinch Stole Christmas? You both very quickly answered Dr. Seuss. Dr. Seuss is correct. Tied 1-1. Going into question number 2. What current NBA team is named after a car part? Bob said the Pistons. Maitland said the Pistons. The Detroit Pistons is correct. Ooh. Question number 3. Within 10, what year did Hawaii become a U.S. state? Bob said, oh my gosh, my son Harrison would know this one. And then he guessed 1950. And then he said the S word, so we had to dump him.
4: Uh-oh. Mm-hmm.
3: And then he apologized. And then Maitland said, 1935. The answer is 1959. Mm. Bob gets that point.
4: Damn it.
3: He pulls ahead 3-2. Going into question number 4. What word is both a computer programming language and a nickname for coffee?

0: Bob said Java. Malin said Java. Java is correct. Going into the final question, you've got different answers. If Bob gets this correct, he wins. Maitland, if you get it, you tie and you go to the clocks for your jackpot. What is September's birthstone? Bob ummed and ud some more, and then he said, I don't know, emerald? Maitland said, oh, I don't know, crap, sapphire? Sapphire is correct. And
1: wow.
0: Maitland ties and we go to the clocks.
1: Oh, man. Awesome. The winning time did it in 26.9 seconds. The losing time was 48.5 seconds. Winning time today belongs to our very own Maitland.
2: Nice try, Bob.
3: Thank you. It took too long on the birthstone question. Can I say hi to Jacqueline, Harrison, Alice, and Salem?
4: Yeah. I just wanted to point out, if you didn't give us the Wikipedia about other people who would know when Hawaii was a state,
5: that would have helped too.
1: That might have shaved off about 7 or 8 seconds.
5: Yeah, that might have helped too.
3: Yeah.
4: It's easy to say very now because you're just thinking it through. I know what's going on. It's not like you're like, oh, they have to know this.
5: It seems so much faster when you're playing it.
4: Bob, thank you for listening and thanks for playing. Have a great day, bud.
3: Yeah, you too.
4: Right. Thank you, Bob. We'll do it again. A couple hours, Maitland's. Going to be asking those questions. Kelly Cheese will be on the hot seat. Idiot Trivia on Thursday. That's the day you could play. If you're a member of the Idiot Club, maybe you're a cheap idiot where you sign up and it's free. You just do it. Lucky idiot account, you won one, or a fancy idiot account where not only you get access to the entire show, audio or video podcast, you could also get pre beer and hot wings on Saturdays, virtual live at nights if you're an annual, and more. All of that included. If you're a fancy idiot, your car can be a spy. True story. A guy's car insurance jumped over 20%. No accidents. There weren't any tickets. 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So he started digging around. Like, why would it go up? You know, we've been taught. No accidents. 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You should be good. 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
5: That's the embarrassing one.
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5: 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That's pretty great, but it should not take you for a ride.
4: You ever heard a sports fan call into a sports talk show and calmly have a breakdown? Normally, they lose their mind, right? As soon as they say hello, you're like, this person is in distress. Not this time. He's calling from a bathroom at a wedding, but he is broken. Speaking of college football, there's a quarterback for BYU. He's really good. But something came out in their game, not this past weekend, the week before, I think, that's gone viral over the last few days.
5: Okay.
4: It's something he does with his family that has nothing to do with football. And it's weird. That sounds judgy, but you'll agree. It's weird.
5: Yeah.
4: That's next in the Free Beer and Hot Wings Report. 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

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Coming September 26th, it's Emo Night with the All-American Throwbacks. 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
2: Get an all-electric vehicle that gets you. 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

0: to happen.
1: There's at least two on mine that you guys are going to be like, this is dumb.
0: Does White Chicks have a soundtrack?
1: You know, I don't know. And it
0: I mean, I'm sure it did.
1: White Chicks isn't on there, though.
0: Wow. What other crappy Maitland movie is on there? I can't wait to find out later on this hour. 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Starts with this. They were having trouble in Colorado. They were having one deer get hit on the highway a day on average. Sometimes more. Because that's how averages work. Yeah. Sometimes less. But still, averaged one a day. So they came up with a pretty audacious plan.
2: It was an effective wall that they had to play Frogger and try to get across.
3: For decades, I-25 restricted the seasonal movement of animals in Douglas County and was the end of the road for many.
2: This area was getting about one deer hit a day during those high movement periods.
3: But now, a wildlife mitigation system made up of North America's largest wildlife overpass, five wildlife underpasses, and fencing to guide animals to the crossings has led to a 91% decrease in wildlife collisions.
0: If you're a driver that goes down that highway, that is worth it for sure.
4: Mm-hmm. Without question.
0: It is a massive land bridge.
1: Yeah, it's awesome.
0: Over top of the highway, and it makes me think, why can't they do this more? Yeah. I know it's expensive, but...
4: And they should, but they make bridges for roads, so why not bridges for animals?
0: Yeah. Mm-hmm.
4: I mean, and if it keeps the animals from getting hit by a deer or, you know, or I mean, getting hit by a car or hitting a car themselves.
0: Yeah, even if you don't care about the animals, do it for the drivers and the danger and everything else.
4: Definitely.
2: Huge success. We're seeing elk herds cross the bridge. We're seeing pronghorn for the first time in decades cross over to the west side of I-25.
3: The overpass was designed especially for pronghorn and elk.
2: Elk and pronghorn like these big open structures where they can see for miles in each direction.
3: But in the last 9 months, it's also provided safe passage for bears, deer, coyotes, and other animals. Wildlife biologists even piled wood into a pathway for small mammals.
2: So that coyotes, foxes, and hawks don't pick them off when they're trying to cross I-25.
3: CDOT is
0: working to that'd
3: establish-
0: be a real drag. Here's a bridge so you don't get hit by a car, but also you're walking through a minefield of hawks and everything else.
4: Yeah.
3: CDOT is working to establish vegetation on the overpass, but this year's drought has slowed the process. The agency hopes to create similar crossings elsewhere in the state when federal grant funding becomes available.
2: They pay for themselves in about 15 years because of all those accidents that they prevent.
3: The goal is safe passage for humans and animals alike.
2: I think one of the most heartwarming moments for me was when CDOT sent me a picture of the elk mama taking her calf under I-25.
3: And the proof is in the picture.
2: That all the hard work for 6 years all came to fruition in that one moment that elk with her calf was just standing there in safety getting to the other side of I-25.
0: Do you think it was like a massive scale version of like when someone installs a doggy door at their house and they're like, I hope the dog uses it.
4: Yes.
0: Because this is a lot of work if the dog can't figure it out or can't use it. So the first time they see animals going over it or under it, I love that they did over and tunnels and everything else.
4: Yeah.
0: You'd be like, it's working.
4: Definitely.
1: Yeah.
4: That would be the biggest fear. You put in that amount of money and time and effort, and then if they didn't use it.
0: So there's a quarterback that plays for BYU named Bear Bachmeier. That's his real name. His family, they're a unique family. We did a BYU game last year, and just I can't remember the names now, but I remember listing the names of his siblings, and it makes Bear seem... Well, it fits perfectly in that cluster of names.
4: All right.
0: Also, an incredibly athletic family, which is probably good to know based on this anecdote that was thrown out by Robert Griffin III, the analyst, doing a BYU game a couple weeks ago against Arizona that kind of went unnoticed because not a lot of people watched that game, apparently. But it's getting noticed now.
5: One thing that was so cool, I can tell Mom looks like she's taking notes there. We should ask Bear about that next time we get a BYU game. But he told us that at the dinners, you know, sometimes they just take their clothes off. And they walk around naked. Are you naked at your dinners, Connor, with the family? Do I have to answer that? You don't have to answer that because I don't think anybody listening right now really kind of does that.
6: America, it's up to your imagination.
5: But the Bachmeiers, for some...

0: It's kind of weird because RG3 said to his play-by-play guy, Connor Onion, real name, I guess.
1: Connor Onion.
0: You know, hot wings, that's a weird name, right?
1: It is free beer.
0: He said, do you guys do that at your dinners? And I don't know why he said, do I have to answer that? Which makes it sound like you are also a nude eater.
1: It sounds like it, yeah.
2: What the hell goes on in Utah?
0: Right?
1: I don't know.
0: Bear Bachmeyer, I don't know that he's officially commented on it. But if that's the case, if their family likes doing that, it doesn't bother me. I don't want to participate. But it's a good thing they're from a very athletic family. That makes it a little easier. Or from a, you know, slobby family with, you know, like, hey, we're known for our lesions. It's not going to be as appealing. Nude dining.
1: It's just weird.
0: It would be.
2: I like being naked in my house.
0: Yeah?
2: You ever eat naked? Naked. I don't like to eat naked. I feel like there's a chance for burning in places that I don't want to be burned by hot food.
1: You definitely don't want to cook naked. Yeah.
2: But I also don't want to sit naked at the table with my parents or my siblings.
0: Mm-mm.
2: I think that is just... strange.
0: I wouldn't want to sit and eat nude with my wife in the privacy of our own home. It's just not a pleasant nude.
2: Yeah.
1: No, you know? Not unless you're watching TV and you're in bed or something.
2: Yeah.
1: All right, fine.
0: But just
1: and
0: doing like
1: this'll turn a fooling around, but
0: ordinary things. Yeah.
1: Yeah. Yeah. Like at the dining room table seems weird. I'm judging them. They're weird.
3: No. Yeah. Hey, Dad, can you pass the potatoes? He stands up and you see a sack. No.
0: Yeah. Right.
2: I mean, the last time that I was in Spain, it was July, and it was so hot. It was so hot. It was like 98 degrees there, and we were slamming ham, just slamming ham at the table, naked. And I did like that.
0: Yeah.
2: That was nice. And then we busted out some, like, blueberries and yogurt.
0: You were eating ham. You're not saying that as, like, a, you know, slamming ham. like a reference, you know.
2: Ham and cheese.
0: Oh, they're going to crack.
2: Yeah.
0: Not like
2: great.
0: That.
2: And I at first, I was like, I should probably put on clothes, but... When they sat down naked, I sat down naked, and I was like, well, I would normally do this, but it's so damn hot, and they don't have AC, so I was like, I'll sit naked.
0: Wait, who all was naked?
2: It was me and my lover at the time.
0: Just the two of you?
2: Yeah, just the two
0: of us.
2: Okay,
0: when you said they, I'm like, wait, was someone else there that I'm missing?
2: Yeah. Nope.
1: Yeah, well, you're like the local fish market?
2: Yeah, nope, it was just the two of us.
1: Okay, and, yeah, that's a little different, yeah, because you're already...
2: And it was so hot. Like, if we had AC, I probably would have put a shirt on and just Winnie the Pooh'd it.
0: Yeah,
2: but I, you know, like once he sat down and I sat down, I'm like, okay, well, I'm just going to stay just like this. This is kind of nice. That's the only time I think in my life I've thought that.
0: I could, that at least is a little different. But if you were like, if you had taken him to visit your family.
2: Yeah, we're not slamming ham in front of the family, but naked.
0: Just so you know, a lot of times when we eat on the weekend, we do it nude as a family.
2: Mm-hmm.
1: Yeah, I mean, I don't even want to be around people who are dressed for the pool eating unless they're at the pool. You know what I mean? Like if you come into the house and then you all sit down and like there's three guys there and they're all just shirtless. Yeah. In the, you go, why'd you put on a shirt now? We're not at the pool anymore. We're indoors. Like could you
0: Maitland,
1: go ahead?
0: That wouldn't fit in lake life, would it?
3: No.
0: Or at any all-inclusive resort in the history of Earth.
3: But I get
0: where everybody's eating the whole time, at least during the day, where they look like they just came from the pool because they did.
1: Yeah, Maitland, you should get it. You're a never nude.
3: I am, yeah. I know, so, I 100% get it. But
1: like at the pool, definitely. You're outside, you're at a picnic table, whatever, man. Anything goes then.
0: You know there's no rules to picnic tables.
1: Yeah. But you come inside, shed the flip-flops, put on a shirt... You know what I mean? Like, let's be adults here.
3: I don't like seeing nipples when I'm gobbling Twizzies or whatever I'm doing.
1: It's off-putting.
0: Kelly, I don't think they're on the same end of that spectrum as you.
2: Yeah, I don't know. I you know, once you're doing it with somebody where you're like, oh, I kind of like to look at you naked, and they like to look at you naked as well, it's not as weird. But again, it was one time. I'm not going to do it at my house by myself.
0: Mm-mm.
2: But sitting topless at the dining room tables, it's a weird experience.
0: Yeah.
1: No, but again,
2: being butt naked on a dining room chair that you're usually fully clothed on, also kind of weird.
3: Yeah.
1: Yeah. But again, I think it's different. What you're describing, I can definitely see that with like one person who you make love with. That's fine. But once you get like the rest of the family is around or it's just your friends are over or whatever, like I don't want you and Steve coming to my house free beer and like go, I'm going to take my shirt off to eat chips. Like what? No.
0: Now that would be a weird flex anyway. You show up clothed and then somebody goes, hey, you guys want some snacks while we're watching the game? Sure, but you know when I eat chips, I gotta have my shirt off. That'd be pretty wild.

0: right, let's get to this. Some fans, when they crack from seeing their team fail and they just can't stand the disappointment anymore and they call into a sports talk show, you can hear the meltdown before they even start to tell you what's going on, right?
1: Mm-hmm.
0: That's the expectation.
2: Oh, yeah, definitely.
0: This one's different. He's breaking down as calmly as possible. He called in. Now, remember we played the clip on Monday of NC State. They were up late in the game. They had the football at their own 4-yard line. All they had to do was run out the final 6 seconds of the game. They could take a safety and still win by one. But instead, they fumbled in the end zone and Vanderbilt beat them in a game that, you know, was over, essentially. Well, this guy's an NC State fan, and he is cracking in real time, and he called into this talk show.
3: Let's get to our next caller.
4: Hey, John, this is Zach from Raleigh, North Carolina, and I'm currently sitting in the porta potty of a vineyard because I'm at my girlfriend's mom's wedding, and I feel like I just had to take a break from the party because this is the most NC State loss of any NC State loss that has ever happened. I can't take it anymore from this school. Just when you think things couldn't possibly get worse, they do. And now I feel like I've ruined the whole mood of the wedding because CJ Bailey and the Wolfpack can't figure out to just take a knee, run out of the end zone, throw the ball 70 yards and let the time go off. I can't do this anymore. I don't know if you can tell in the tone of my voice, Sean, but I can't do this anymore and I need help. I need college basketball season to come right around because I'm done watching this team. I just can't do it, John. I feel like I'm ruining the vibes of this wedding, but I don't even care anymore because this team has just continued to ruin me time and time again. Thank you.
5: What a perfect visual to encapsulate the end of that NC State game.
0: You can't talk about it. You're from Australia.
2: Yeah, and the other guy,
0: you don't even know how to signal touchdown.
2: And the other guy is like a 28-year-old, 70-year-old.
0: Yeah. That is definitely true. John Fanta.
1: I thought he was the guy who played Olaf in Frozen.
0: He totally looks like the guy who played Olaf in Frozen.
1: He does. Was it Josh Gad?
0: Yeah, whenever I...
2: Yeah, he looks a bit like that.
0: I've seen him at a couple games, and I'm like, Olaf is here! Oh, nope.
2: Yeah.
0: Well, that's something.
2: Yeah, well, welcome to liking sports.
0: Particularly, and I don't mean this insulting, but a program like NC State, where their high watermark is maybe winning a conference crown, typically. Though you would have said that about a lot of people before Indiana smashed through that ceiling last year.
2: Yeah, you know, sometimes you have a good team that you don't expect.
0: It's my list on the way next. Top three movie soundtracks of all time for you.
2: This was a tough one because I was like, there was a time in my life I was very high on soundtracks.
0: I thought you were going to say, I only listened to soundtracks for 4 years.
2: I mean, well, there have been some good ones. I had a hard time narrowing this one down. I really did.
0: We'll get to that next. You can share yours as well. 1-800-947-3979. Back in a moment. It is the Free Beer and Howling Show.
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0: Come celebrate 25 years of Anthology. 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

0: Come celebrate 25 years of Anthology. 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
5: Hey, Bert.
6: Hey, Ernie.
5: Bend over, Bert.
6: Why? I'm playing with my paper clips.
5: Just do it, Bert.
6: Okay.
5: Oh, Bert. Bert, Bert, Bert.
6: Oh. Ernie! Ernie! Oh!
5: Oh, Bert! Oh, Bert!
2: This is very staging. That's outstanding.
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2: And a little over an hour. Dumber than the show trivia. Could win $200 today. Maitland's asking the questions. And then after that, there's a story that's gone viral recently. And some people are cheering the person who was arrested and calling them the hero we need. Hero or villain? That's the question. Right now, it's my list, a Thursday tradition. It's my list. Today, top three movie soundtracks for you. Now, question. Does this mean like you, can there be a great movie soundtrack, but a terrible movie?
3: Yes.
2: Yeah. I mean, it's plausible.
3: Oh, definitely.
2: But generally, then, I just feel like it's those are songs I like. I feel like to really love a soundtrack, I have to love the movie.
7: It makes
2: for
7: it better.
2: For me.
3: Yeah, I mean,
2: otherwise, it's just a playlist. Mm-hmm. Someone put together while failing to do their job well at creating art.
3: two of the things on my list are from movies I've only seen one time. And I liked them. But they're not like my favorite movies, but the soundtracks are great.
2: Hmm.
3: Like the soundtracks are awesome.
7: Mine happen to be from movies I love. I watch all the time. Like they're my favorite movies. And I think the fact that they have a killer soundtrack also is why they're my favorite movies.
2: I think mine might go the other way. I think I really like the movies and then the songs grow on me.
3: Could
2: but
3: be.
2: Maybe not. All right.
3: Could be.
2: Maitland, would you like to go first?
7: I can go first.
2: Okay.
7: All right. First up, we have got, we'll start with this one. The Devil Wears Prada.
2: Okay.
7: This song specifically, I cannot hear it without picturing that opening scene. Yes. Where all the models

0: with all their fancy undies and their hot boyfriends. And then there's Andy with her onion bagel and her cerulean blue sweater, just making her way through the streets, ready to go work for a fashion magazine, hopeful that she might make it. But the rest of the soundtrack, too, so dang good. They do a great job of just illustrating that, like, fashion-y world with, like, Vogue by Madonna. They've got City of Blinding Lights by U2. Beautiful by Moby. Look at us, we're beautiful. There's so many. They're so good.
1: Now, did you see Devil Wears Prada 2?
0: Yes, I did.
1: And was that soundtrack one that cooks?
0: It's good.
1: It's fine.
0: It's not as good as the original.
1: Not the same magic.
0: No, but yes.
1: Okay.
0: The Devil Wears Prada. Next up, we've got this one I could not stop listening to when I was in high school. Will not stop listening to it now. Juno. I love Juno. This is the one that showed me Kimya Dawson and the Moldy Peaches, and it was so good. You got a taste of, like, Juno's music taste.
1: I liked that movie.
0: What the heck?
1: That wasn't it. Wasn't me.
0: It just restarted. Okay.
2: Loose lips might sing ships, but loose kisses take.
1: This was like the indiest of indie tracks.
0: Yeah.
1: The whole soundtrack.
2: Do it for the living and do it for the dead. Do it for the monsters under your bed. Do it for the teenagers and do it for your mom. Broken hearts are.
3: And who's this?
0: Kimya Dawson.
1: Kimya Dawson.
4: And even then we'll start again and just pretend that nothing ever happened. We won't stop until somebody calls.
0: So she's featured on this soundtrack a lot. But then there's also Sonic Youth. Belle and Sebastian. Who else is on here? There's so many.
1: There was a song that Michael Cera and Elliot Page sang together, like with an acoustic guitar.
0: It's called All I Want. No.
3: Anyone Else But You.
0: Anyone Else But You.
1: I don't remember the words, but I remember it being stuck in my head and me singing the parts I did know.
0: The one part.
1: For weeks after I.
0: Here is the church and here is the steeple. We sure are cute for two ugly people.
1: That's the one.
5: Oh, they sing that?
0: Yeah.
1: I'm right back to it.
0: Well, it was the Moldy Peaches who did it first, and then, Elliot Page and Michael Cera covered it. And lastly, you knew this one was going to make an appearance.
1: You can't love the soundtrack of an animated film if you're a 30-year-old woman.
5: Yeah, you can. You ever heard the Toy Story soundtrack?
0: Oh,
5: my gosh, fantastic.
0: Slap.
1: You got a friend in me?
5: So good. And then Strange Times or whatever, when he's not the favorite toy anymore. Oh, man.
0: When, like,
3: I mean, I'm not going to lie. I like this a lot better than that Juno song you played, that Kimya Dawson.
0: Mm-hmm.
3: I did not like that.
0: That's okay. She's not for everybody, and she knows it.
3: No. No, and that's okay.
0: But the Shark Tale soundtrack, it opens up. Sean Paul and Ziggy Marley doing a cover of Three Little Birds. Oh my gosh, it is so good. And then you got Justin Timberlake on there with that one song called Goodfoot. Made me feel like such a badass when I was a child. Pussycat Dolls, they're on there. There was this other, like,
1: really was targeted pretty well.
0: There was this one teenage rapper, her name was Fan 3. She was featured on so many Disney soundtracks, but her song, she's got a song called Digits on Shark Tale.
1: Is it about fingers or numbers?
0: Numbers. It's about giving phone numbers, but it's super annoying and great.
3: Annoying and great.
1: So will you throw these on and jam now?
0: Oh, yeah. When I'm sad, the Shark Tale soundtrack brings me back
1: to life.
0: That's
1: the one?
0: Yeah.
1: Who sings this particular song?
0: It's Christina Aguilera and Missy Elliott.
1: Okay.
3: Oh, okay.
1: I thought that was Christina Aguilera.
3: All right. Yeah.
1: Some text coming in real time from my wife. Oh, my God, I was going to say Devil Wears Prada, too. Awesome, mate. Next text. Oh, man, Juno. Maitland's on fire. Pass on Shark Tale.
0: Mm, your loss.
3: I think I'd go Shark Tale over Juno myself. I'm never going to snooze on Christina Aguilera, man.
0: I think aside from the Kimya Dawson songs,
3: that's a jam.
0: I do think you would enjoy the Juno soundtrack.
3: I probably would. I just don't remember it. I remember seeing the movie, but I don't remember the movie that well.
0: Yeah.
3: I remember liking it, but yeah, I don't remember the songs.
1: All right. Who wants to go next?
3: Oh, I will.
1: Go ahead, Howings.
3: All right. Let's see. Where is my list? There it is. Let's start.

0: off with this one from 1984, starring Eddie Murphy, Beverly Hills Cop. Featuring songs from the Pointer Sisters, like the Neutron Dance, Patti LaBelle's New Attitude.
1: Oh, wow.
0: Danny Elfman, Gratitude. Now, see, another thing to remember. Neutron Dance went to number 6. New Attitude went to number 17. Harold Faltermeyer's Axel F, which everybody loved.
2: Yeah.
0: That was a worldwide hit. Number 3, And the Heat Is On from Glenn Frey, went to number 2. It was a huge soundtrack.
3: Wow. Every one of them were hits.
0: Huge.
3: This song was used by every minor league hockey team, either when the team took the ice or scored a goal for a time in the 90s.
1: And how did Axel F go?
0: It's hard for me to do it while this is still playing.
1: Do it. Challenge yourself.
0: I can't.
1: I was making him do it.
0: That's right. Do not do that. Ass frog. I almost swore.
2: Wow.
0: I started to.
1: Is that Crazy Frog?
0: Yes.
4: What is that? What's happening? Axel F stole Crazy Frog.
0: Oh, it's the worst.
2: No, it's not.
1: So, like, Tommy's generation knows that song by
0: Crazy Frog.
2: It's not just me. I mean, on YouTube, the Axel F Beverly Hills Cop song only has 14 million views, but the Crazy Frog version has 6.1 billion views.
0: Well, I mean,
2: Tell me which one's more popular, Hot Wings.
0: Part of that is because Axel F, the original, came out in 1984, about 40 years before YouTube. it's a little behind, but it was a huge hit, whereas Crazy Frog was not.
2: That's not true.
0: A chart topper.
2: That's not true.
1: I mean it.
0: Okay, where did it fall on the Billboard Hot 100?
2: Oh, it went to number one for 3 weeks in 2004.
0: It did not.
1: It was number one on the ringtone chart for a while.
2: That's so true.
1: Annoying. When that was a thing.
0: So annoying. Now,
1: I think he's almost lost his mind.
0: I did. I hate that thing so bad. My number two is, I mean, no surprise. If I didn't pick this, what kind of a fan would I be from the Blues Brothers soundtrack?
1: I actually considered picking it. I'm like, why? I'm not going to get to say it anyway.
0: So, like, for me, a good soundtrack.
1: But this is fantastic.
0: I mean, I'm not, like, there were soundtracks I kind of wanted to pick, but I like all the ones that I picked because they're all originals.
4: Mm.
0: Now, this song had come out before, but they did new versions of everything on it. This is obviously Aretha. But yeah, the old
3: Shut up, the

0: thousand other people.
1: I forgot about Cab Calloway.
0: Yeah, he did Minnie the Moocher with the Blues Brothers. James Brown did The Old Landmark, which is an awesome gospel song. Shake a Tail Feather with Ray Charles. I mean, it's just
1: Rawhide.
0: Rawhide. Theme from Rawhide.
1: Stand By Your Man by the Blues Brothers.
0: Yeah, it's just such a great assortment of songs that they incorporated in blues. So yeah,
1: that was,
0: I mean, obviously that would be probably my overall number one. I've listened to it 1,000 times at minimum. And then finally, dedicated for this, the artist, the Purple One, the soundtrack to Purple Rain, all done by Prince.
1: Oh, the Martin. Oh,
2: what is this?
3: You sent me the official music video and I didn't preview it.
0: I didn't, yeah.
3: Here, we'll
0: you can forward it a little bit, obviously. Maybe go about another minute. Okay. In. Like, skip.

0: pretty strong. Let's Go Crazy, Take Me With You, Darling Nikki, When Doves Cry, I Would Die For You, Purple Rain, all on that soundtrack. It's time we all reach out for something new. Amazing. See, now, this is one of those ones where you go, oh, can you love a soundtrack and not a movie? The movie's fine, but it's not great.
1: I was gonna say, I've never seen the movie.
0: It's not great.

0: Maitland, have you seen it?
1: Mm-mm.
0: Kelly, have you seen it?
1: I haven't, no.
2: But the soundtrack is amazing. Might be his best album. Written for the movie, though.
1: Yeah, I had a hard time deciding, like, okay, do I do ones that were written specifically for these movies, or do I just like the way that these songs were featured in the movie?
3: Yeah, that's what I did.
2: That's what I did, because I was like, because, I mean, there have been some great ones. I mean, if you like oldies, like the soundtrack to American Graffiti is amazing, but they weren't done for the movie. They were plucked. It's the same reason I didn't pick Pulp Fiction.
1: Mm.
2: I love that soundtrack, but I go, but he's great at assembling things that are already there and incorporating them into the movie, but these were for the movie, like written for it. So
0: Pulp Fiction was going to be one of mine because it used the songs so perfectly.
1: That's what I have for one of mine.
2: Yeah, he does an amazing job.
1: It's not Pulp Fiction, but it's a movie that does that.
0: Like, just every one of them fit. Like, they announced the tone of that scene.
1: Yeah.
0: You know, even, I mean, even if it, in some of them, it was the opposite of the tone of the scene. Like, when Ving Rhames' character is walking across the street with donuts and then Bruce Willis is listening to Flowers on the Wall by the Statler Brothers, and then he sees him and hits him with a car in a crazy fight scene. Next thing you know, his spider's caught a fly, and a gimp is out. Things are weird.
2: Yeah, you could almost argue that Quentin Tarantino's ability to create a soundtrack is better than his movies.
1: Yeah.
2: And
1: yeah.
2: His movies are good, but he's really good at pulling older songs that are already around. Yeah. So, yeah, definitely.
0: All right, me, Kelly, and Tommy will go. Very curious about Tommy's. Mm. Do cartoons have soundtracks?
1: He's got one on there that's so good.
0: Yeah, you've been saying he's got one. Did you say slaps?
1: It slaps.
0: It slaps, mate?
1: Oh, yeah.
3: Thanks, mate.
1: You're welcome.
0: How's that feel, Tommy?
3: Pretty good, actually.
0: Right? You got approval before we got to it.
2: Yeah.
0: That's the opposite of what happens after.
3: Okay, I'm waiting for you to just look at me, and I'll feel...
0: Do this?
3: Not, yeah, exactly that look. Yeah. Yeah, and then I'll be like, ah, well, at least one person liked it.
0: I might not look at you that way.
3: No, you will.
0: Maybe it won't be a turd in a punch bowl.
3: It'll be a punch bowl.
0: It's my list. Top three soundtracks. Share yours. 1-800-947-3979. 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

0: time so far. Maitland was first. Devil Wears Prada, Juno, and Shark Tales. Then Hot Wings, Beverly Hills Cop, Blues Brothers, and Purple Rain. Want to hear some audience suggestions?
1: Yes.
0: Real quick? Let's see. The first two Back to the Future movies.
2: Yep.
0: That one's come in a couple times. Dirty Dancing, P.S. I Love You, and 50 First Dates. Dirty Dancing, a legendary soundtrack back in the day.
1: Yeah, it was huge.
0: Dazed and Confused, we've gotten a lot of that one. Garden State, that one's come in a bunch of times.
3: Somebody sent in Baby Driver, and I should have put that one on there. Because the way that they use music in it, they, like any scenes where there's like gunfighting or anything, they choreographed it to so that the matches up with the music. And once you learn that and you watch it again, it's like seeing it again for the first time. It's so good.
2: Bell Bottoms.
0: Now this person gets it. Top three soundtracks. Do musicals count? Never mind. It's my list. Well done.
3: Hell yeah.
1: Yeah.
0: Number three, Hamilton.
1: Blues Brothers is a musical.
0: Number two, Rockstar. Number one, Inside, Bo Burnham.
4: One of mine is a musical, too. I love it. Yeah.
3: Mm-hmm.
0: There's a couple that I thought about putting on my list. I don't want to say them because I bet I don't want to steal thunder. But Kelly, you want to go next?
3: Sure.
0: Tommy, you want to go next? Who wants to go next?
3: I'll go.
2: Yeah.
0: Kelly?
4: Okay, my very first one is Kill Bill. This intro scene was so shocking and brutal, and it set up like the whole revenge theme of the movie. This is Nancy Sinatra, Bang Bang. And
0: yes, this movie did use music really well.
4: And the intro was in black and white, and then the rest of the movie is in those insanely vibrant colors the whole time.
3: That yellow is so crazy. Iconic to that movie.
4: Yep. Yeah, and it pulls right to what Howings had said before, Quentin Tarantino, I think, is better at making a soundtrack than a movie.
0: Yeah.
4: And the soundtrack itself is weird. It's actually not full of like a bunch of bangers or anything like that, but the way that he plays music throughout the movie, but this one in particular, this scene will always play in my head with this movie.
0: The one from the movie that gets stuck in my head, this is hauntingly good.
4: Yeah.
0: And you're right, it sets the scene. But right before there's a giant slaughter at like, I don't remember where they were, but it's like a Japanese club.
4: Yeah.
0: And there's a band of all Japanese women called the 1-2-3s, I think. And it just goes,
4: yeah.
0: Hoo, hoo, hoo, hoo, hoo.
4: Yeah.
0: And then all of a sudden, there's blood everywhere.
4: Yeah.
1: Yeah.
4: That's why the soundtrack to me made this video or made this movie so much better.
0: Yeah. Mm-hmm.
4: The movie itself, I can't watch it without having to pause it a couple times because it's just so gory.
0: It is very gory.
4: But I do love it. It's really badass.
1: That's how I feel about a lot of David Lynch movies, too. Mm-hmm. He's very similar to Tarantino with his soundtracks where you go, dang, man, this works so good right here.
4: Yeah. My next one is a musical. This one's all ladies singing.
5: My soul,
4: Moulin Rouge.
0: I figured that one would

0: I remember when this was super popular when that came out. We were in Knoxville at the time. And everybody's trashing it. Like, oh, stupid movie. Every time the sister station would play this, they're like, this is a jam. Yeah, everyone's wrong.
1: Yeah, the movie might suck. I don't know, but this song is a jam.
2: Put Christina Aguilera in more musicals.
0: Yes.
2: Because her in Burlesque. Oh, my God.
3: Well, and then I also really liked Nicole Kidman and Ewan McGregor singing a lot of those songs. I think they got a lot of hate for that. I'm not sure. But either way, I remember thinking, I love this movie. The whole thing.
0: I've never actually seen the movie.
3: It's all covers. Yeah, and seen them bits doing and pieces. It. Yeah. And then my last one, this one just makes me really happy. But the actual movie itself has an incredible soundtrack. It's Anchorman.
0: Oh!
3: And they're doing Afternoon Delight.
0: You know, I would have never thought of that as a soundtrack movie, but I like a lot of that.
3: Oh,
0: yeah.
3: Man.

0: like Neil Diamond, Hall and Oates, Bill Withers. I mean, so many good Kansas, so many good people and bands on that soundtrack. And I, until you watch it, you don't realize, oh man, there are a lot of really good songs.
1: Right? All right. More suggestions from the audience. Pulp Fiction coming in a lot. Deadpool, Forrest Gump, absolutely.
0: Oh yeah, Forrest Gump for sure.
1: Top Gun, Top Gun.
2: Yeah, Top Gun is a...
1: That was a soundtrack movie.
2: That was a strong contender on my list.
1: Footloose?
2: Top Gun and Footloose.
1: Yeah.
2: Yeah, those were my also-rans.
1: All right. Here are mine. Number one. Oh, Brother, Where Art Thou?
2: Fun soundtrack.
1: I think I watched this movie and realized about an hour in that I had been smiling the whole time
0: when it came out.
1: I loved it so much.
3: Billy Strings did a cover of this at one of his recent shows.
1: Remember, now this is early days of the internet. There was a lot of debate about whether or not George Clooney really sang this. Which, of course, he didn't. Now, the guy that actually did sing it is a bluegrass artist named Dan Tominski. And he was part of Alison Krauss's band, Union Station. And so he was supposed to, he had written this, I believe. And then he was supposed to play guitar and help George Clooney sing it, right? When they were doing the soundtrack. So that was the plan. Everybody's going to sing their own. And Clooney showed up and he started working on it a little bit. And he goes, what? Why am I singing this? You're great. You should sing it and I'll lip sync. Like, why are we going to subject the world to me?
2: Yeah.
1: And I saw Dan Tominski telling that story. And he's like, it changed my life. Like, getting to sing that song on the soundtrack went from me barely getting by as a touring musician to me being able to buy a home and send my kids to college.
2: Mm-hmm. Yeah.
1: And retire someday.
0: Yeah.
1: All because George Clooney went, you do it.
2: Yeah. He's like, this will be a lot better for you than me.
1: Yeah. Right?
2: Yeah.
1: All right. Number two. I might have some supporters on that one. Number two. Let's just get it out of the way. I'm the only one who likes this. No one else likes this.
3: Which one?
1: The movie is called A Mighty Wind, and it is a mockumentary about folk music, paying tribute to a guy who died who owned a label.
4: If you start me up, if you start me up, I'll never stop.
1: Now that's Michael McKean, Christopher Guest, and Harry Shearer.
4: If you start me up, I'll never stop.
2: Rolling Stones.
1: From Better Call Saul.

0: Put off the oil, the gasoline. I walk smooth.
1: I'm a mean machine.
2: Get it, Harry.
3: Is this one of those soft movies you recommended to me the other day?
2: Yeah, you won't watch it because you suck. Every Monday, Tommy comes in and says, hey, you know those things you've told me to watch over the last 2 years? I haven't gotten any of them yet. Just don't bring it up.
3: Well, I just want you to know what's on my mind.
2: It's not.
3: It is. Just not enough to turn it on.
2: Mm-hmm. That's fair.
3: There's that look. Yeah. My list hasn't even come yet.
2: By the way, I have that whole album downloaded, and it comes up on... I don't ever just put on that album very often. A very romantic song from the stars of S. Creek when they were in this movie. Eugene Levy, Catherine O'Hara, A Kiss at the End of the Rainbow. Tell me you won't fall in love to that. Tell me. And then this one. I didn't really love oldies, but I loved this movie.
4: Yes.
2: And this is the title of the movie and the number one song on the soundtrack. But the whole soundtrack is just jams from the 50s that make you happy. Stand By Me. Ben E.

0: You know his?
1: I don't know his.
0: Ooh. Okay, we're going to do Schmamps.
1: Yeah.
2: You will if we play. We've played it here.
1: Okay.
2: When he first came out, we were like, who is this dude?
0: Yeah, he went viral just playing it acoustically.
1: Mm-hmm.
0: Because he sounds like it's three guitarists playing at once and it's just him.
2: Yeah. He's his is the best version I've heard.
0: But I want to hear Florence and the Machine. All right. So good. Tommy.
3: Very good.
0: You don't have time to do yours. But we will join together our forces in this room and actively hate you in the next segment. It's my list. Mm-hmm. Top movie soundtracks of all time. Keep sharing yours. 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

0: then they wrote, it's not a movie, but it's my list. I like when people get it.
1: Yeah.
0: Pump Up the Volume, Fast Times at Ridgemont High, and The Commitments.
1: Oh, man, The Commitments. I can't believe I didn't think of that one.
0: Albany, is
1: that's
0: this
1: a great soundtrack?
0: Is it really?
1: Oh my God!
0: Is that?
1: It's what half of our band was based on in college.
0: Is that From the Dark Side? Is that that?
1: No, that's Eddie and the Cruisers.
0: Ah, crap. Howard the Duck, Corvette Summer, and Spinal Tap. Really? I can't tell if you're being real.
1: I mean, they might like.
0: They might have great. I don't know the soundtracks. Those are just surprising movies. Corvette Summer was the only movie Mark Hamill ever made that people didn't see.
1: That. I remember even as a kid seeing that because he had that goofy ass Corvette in it that had, it was so, I don't know, augmented in so many dumb ways that it was like, I can't take this movie seriously. Just look how dumb the car looks.
0: Guardians of the Galaxy, Rocky Horror Picture Show, and Heavy Metal. Heavy Metal's getting a lot of love. All right, Tommy, let's get to yours.
2: Okay. Yeah, so my first one here is a recent movie. It's from Spider-Man Into the Spider-Verse. This song, everybody knows this song, right? Yeah. Post Malone with Swae Lee, Sunflower. It was a hit on its own. It's got over like 3 billion views. But the movie itself, Spider-Man, it's such a reinvention. The art style is incredible. The way the music goes in, it's got a couple good ones from like What's Up Danger at the most climactic part when like the superhero Miles Morales like really comes into his own as Spider-Man. It's just a bunch of great songs on the whole soundtrack. It's like super cool how the soundtrack is, again, one of those ones that's designed specifically for the movie. And I love it.
0: As opposed to the ones where they just set their soundtrack on random?
2: Well, no, the songs are all written for the movie. I mean, sorry, I should have specified.
0: All right. I don't know the song, but I'm not okay. Remotely so cool. Alex, you know it?
1: Yeah. It's okay. A terrible choice.
0: Okay.
1: Not my favorite soundtrack. Loved the movie, though.
2: Yeah, the next movie is also really good. It was a toss-up between them, but I think this song is just so big that... it deserved to go on its own. So, my second one is from my favorite movie of all time. The first movie I ever bought on my own. It's from the Scott Pilgrim versus the World's movie. One specific part that teenage Tommy went a little ballistic for. Oh, Brie Larson.
0: She was in that.
1: So you like a whole soundtrack? Because one brief scene in one movie?
2: No, well, this is the one everybody knows.
1: Oh, I see. Okay, I got you.
2: And for years, they never released this song until like 2 years ago.
3: Yeah.
2: It was a big deal.
3: Or it was like the band who originally did the song, yeah, like had it out, but people wanted the Brie Larson version.
2: Right.

0: for your age when that movie came out? Everything?
1: Yeah. The whole movie, I mean, it's a they're in a band, so there's a bunch of music in it, but this is the only, like, song that is, like, an official song somewhere. They're in a band called Sex Ba-Bomb.
2: Yes.
1: So it's
0: what
1: it's
0: is it?
1: Sex Ba-Bomb. Which
0: Sex Ba-Bomb.
1: Yeah, which is like the little bomb from Mario.
0: Okay.
3: Okay. Another soundtrack with zero hits. Okay, what's your...
1: You. Hey, it's my list, man. That's not true. The other song's huge.
2: You could tell Tommy and I were big on Michael Cera movies.
1: Yeah. Yes. Oh, man, I love that guy. Mm-hmm. He did his own song called Clay Pigeons. That's also really good. That's just a throwaway right there. I don't know why I said that. Anyway, let's go to my third one.
0: Probably looking for all that approval you're getting.
1: Mm-hmm. I'm not getting a lot of it, I'll be honest with you. It's weird. Yeah, my third one is one that everybody knows. Hot Wings.
0: Okay.
2: Oh, yeah. That's fantastic. Yeah,
1: you hate this song, Hot Wings?
3: I mean...
1: Honestly,
3: I don't want to listen to a whole album of this.
2: It's, what?
0: I think I could.
2: Oh, my okay. God. Yeah, it's Elton John.
3: What else and is... No, I mean, honestly, yeah, with all the Elton John songs on this soundtrack. No, this is a... giving you a hard time.
1: Yeah. I mean, even the original songs, like, I Can't Wait to Be King, Hakuna Matata.
2: Yeah.
1: Can You Feel the Love Tonight? Didn't know that what that song was about as a kid. Thought they were just playing in the field.
2: They were screwing.
1: Yeah, no.
0: Yeah. This song, like... I can't imagine listening to a whole album of this. At the same time, if I did, I'd probably feel happy like I do every time this plays.
2: Yeah.

0: Yeah, the fact that Elton John's on this. Bill Collins also on Tarzan went crazy.
1: Oh my gosh, such a great soundtrack.
2: Yeah, he went crazy.
3: Everybody says
1: did.
0: Oh, hard Bill Collins go.
2: Yeah, I mean, Bill Collins is one of the greatest songwriters of all time.
1: Yeah, they said, we need a Tarzan soundtrack. It'll be fine. And Phil Collins heard Change Lives.
2: Yeah.
1: And that's what he did.
2: You're damn right. never diss Phil Collins.
4: Would I know a song from that soundtrack?
2: 100%.
1: Yeah.
2: 100%.
0: Oh, my God.
2: His solo stuff, the stuff he did with Genesis.
1: You'll be in my heart.
0: Yeah, banger.
4: Nope.
1: You'll
0: what?
1: Be my heart.
4: Maybe when he sings it, but not when you do.
0: Okay, you spent a lot of time on planes, man. Just watch it. Listen to it on the plane.
4: Mm-hmm. Yes, I'm going to watch Tarzan on the plane
0: tomorrow. Yeah, you watch that, and I'll watch Best in Show.
2: Yeah.
4: Really?
0: Yeah.
4: Okay.
1: Pixar didn't happen.
0: Oh, fair enough.
4: Yeah, it's going to be really hard to pull up a movie and take a picture and then turn it back off.
0: No.
2: Okay.
1: You don't watch it on the screens, do you?
4: Uh-uh.
1: Mm. Loser.
4: I have a screen. Also, I doubt Tarzan's going to be flowing freely on the United seatback stuff.
1: It might be.
0: There's so many families. Are you kidding me?
2: You'll be able to load that on one of your 9 streaming services.
4: Yeah. See?
2: Sure.
4: Yeah. Thank God those streaming services took away the cost of other cable and satellite. Huh? Boy, thank God. Hulu and Disney Plus just raised their prices again.
0: They announced
4: that yesterday.
0: Oh, cool.
4: Netflix is like $26 a month now. Things are going great.
2: Good Lord.
4: That's a fine list, everybody. It's my list. This text. The Greatest Showman. End of list. If you don't like it, shut up.
2: Yeah.
4: American Graffiti. That Thing You Do. Oh, by the Oneaters.
2: Yeah, all great soundtracks.
4: Mm-hmm.
2: All great soundtracks.
4: Let's see. That's good stuff. All right, well done, everyone. Top notch.
2: Yeah, I thought so.
4: On the way. Free Beer and Hot Wings Report next. Dumber Than the Show trivia after that. There's a roller coaster that has taken people out. Like, I had heard the headline of this story. I did not know it's near as serious as it is. This is going to blow your mind. 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

0: 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Now, Hotwings is going to hear this story and he's going to go, see? See, I told you it's dangerous.
1: Okay.
0: But that will be disingenuous. However, in this one particular instance, you would be 100% right. Now, I had seen the headlines about this story, okay, about a roller coaster at a theme park that was giving people some problems. I did not realize how serious these problems are. Check this out.
2: Six Flags calls this their cutting edge, break all the rules roller coaster. But these two riders never imagined minutes after getting off the ride this summer, they would end up in the same hospital the very same week with similar brain hemorrhages. And they're not the only riders who say they've been hurt. A CNN investigation finds more than a dozen people who rode the X2 roller coaster at California's Six Flags Magic Mountain suffered serious injuries and
0: Now, this is, when you look at it, it looks like a fun roller coaster. Not that different than a lot of other ones.
1: Mm-hmm.
0: Typical up, down, upside down, spin inside out.
1: Yeah.
0: Looks like a great ride. But this is bonkers.
2: Injuries and hospitalizations over nearly two decades, including a 22-year-old who died.
0: What?
2: And the latest cases happened just weeks ago.
3: It was seconds. You go in as yourself, and then when you come back, you're a medical emergency.
4: This was from a roller coaster.
3: Exactly.
2: Pam Gillen was at Magic Mountain with her daughter, Camille, celebrating her 16th birthday on July 5th. They boarded X2.
3: We got off the cart and we saw my mom. She looked lifeless, not a thought behind her eyes, nothing. I was talking to her. Mom, mommy, please wake up. Mommy, mommy, it's okay, we're here. She had a brain bleed.
0: So this isn't like brain. Later people are like, hey, I don't feel good. Like, as the lady said, by the way, and you'll see, she's got a huge scar on her head from where mm-hmm. they had to do brain surgery and fix it. Like, you get on and you're fine and you get off and, or don't get off in this case, mm-hmm. and you're in the ER, intensive care or worse.
1: Yeah.
2: Okay. An ambulance rushed Pam from Six Flags to the hospital, where surgeons discovered what's called an acute subdural hematoma with brain compression. Surgeons cut her skull open to relieve the pressure on her brain.
3: I was shocked. I was just, this is not okay. It wasn't okay for me to see my mom like that. It's like, it's my mom.
4: How large is the incision?
3: It's pretty long.
2: It's while massive. Pam Gillen fought
0: it stretches
2: in this hospital.
0: From her hairline in front all the way back to where, where the head starts to slope down in the back.
5: Mm-hmm. Yeah.
0: Like it is.
1: It's 9 inches.
0: Full can opener.
2: X2 kept running. 25-year-old Naomi Greer Wilkinson had no idea what had just happened. 6 days after Pam's injury.
6: 6 days. You would think that at some, like, why keep the ride going, or why not put a warning sign out there
0: right?
6: to let people know, like, this can cause such and such injuries.
1: Because that's admitting wrongdoing.
6: I know. Oh, I know.
1: I'll never do that.
6: Then this happens and it's like double wrongdoing, triple wrongdoing. Somebody's died.
0: Yeah, I'm telling you, this one's considerably worse because that lady is at least recovering.
1: Yeah.
6: Oh, no. Okay, see, I haven't watched all the way through.
2: Yeah. Naomi got on the X2 roller coaster. She collapsed after she got off the ride.
4: What had happened to her brain?
7: The jarring had damaged part of her brain and it had begun to bleed.
2: She was rushed to the same hospital. Joshua Wilkinson and Artemis Greer are Naomi's parents.
8: I do remember one of the surgeons storming through the ER and yelling, "How many is it this month? They've got to shut that ride down." He was furious.
0: And unfortunately,
2: this is Naomi. And just like Pam Gillen, she had emergency brain surgery.
8: They sat us down and said, "She is at the end of life." And I didn't have any thoughts. I was totally...
0: Like, their daughter will be in a vegetative state. And at least that's what is anticipated until she passes. And the fact that they heard a doctor say, "How many is it this

0: month, they have to shut it down. Holy smokes.
1: You would think.
0: Not enough lawsuits, right? I mean, that's the one. And anybody's like, well, I could be on that jury. That one's easy.
2: And that's the problem. You know, everybody wants the biggest, baddest, fastest. And now that you can use, you know, it was one thing with just regular CAD. But now that you can use our AI to do these things, they know what the machine is capable of. But they're not thinking about what human beings are capable of.
0: Yeah.
2: It's like they remember.
0: Or they try to get as close to that capability as they can. And it might be good for 99% of the riders, which means a couple a week are going to the ER.
2: But yeah, I mean, it's got to be safe for everybody. It's one thing if you go, you know, you're at your own risk because you have a bad heart. But they tell you that.
0: Sure.
2: Like, hey,
0: pregnant
2: look,
0: women,
2: I mean, hey,
0: heart
2: dummy,
0: trouble.
2: Don't do that. But, you know, I mean, you can't get onto a ride and go, oh, I think my brain is susceptible.
1: Yeah.
2: I mean,
0: I wouldn't go on it if I saw that sign.
2: How would you possibly even know?
1: Well, the Six Flags, I loved going to Six Flags for so long. I can't now because of heart problems, but I would go and, I mean, get on 3-4 roller coasters in a row and have the best time. And I wouldn't do the wooden roller coasters because they jerked around so much.
0: And almost always a rougher ride.
1: Yeah, and that hurt my back. And I remember, and I was early 20s feeling like this actually, like I'm uncomfortable after I get off of a wooden roller coaster. But everybody says that.
0: Yeah.
1: But every year, Six Flags Over Georgia takes their Batman ride, which is really cool. You're standing.
0: Mm-hmm.
1: And they reverse it. And I'd never done it in reverse before. And I was like, oh, this will be really cool.
0: Like a special day they do it? Or?
1: Yeah, okay. I think I want to say it's sometime around Halloween. And it might be like a week where you ride the roller coaster in reverse. And I had done it plenty standing up, going forward. And when you stand up and you go forward and on any roller coaster, you immediately start going so fast that you do naturally jerk back a little bit.
0: Mm-hmm.
1: Well, I didn't take into account on the Batman ride, they've got your head somewhat surrounded and in ways that the other ones don't.
0: Mm-hmm.
1: And when it pulled backwards at that same speed, I was like, my body flew forward in a way, and then immediately my head went back, and I had the worst headache after that. And I was more pissed because I'm like, I can't enjoy the rest of the day because now I got a damn migraine from that thing. And I had to sit down multiple times. Never once had I thought that a brain injury like that could have happened.
0: Right.
1: And if you've got multiple even if it was just these two isolated incidents in a week, to me, that is enough for an amusement park to say, let's just shut it down.
0: Shut it down.
1: What more do you need? Somebody died.
0: Right.
1: The hell?
3: It reminds me of this video. I'll never forget it. Where they conceptualized like that suicide coaster.
0: Oh, the death coaster. Yeah.
2: I was gonna bring that up too.
3: And somebody kind of did like what it would look like, or like they had an actor portray what that would be like riding that. I can't forget about
0: It was a hypothetical euthanasia coaster where you get on, and if you are someone who wanted to take your own life, you get on and you have a fun ride to death.
3: Yeah.
0: Essentially, it was what the theory was.
2: It severs you.
3: It spun or looped around in such a way that the G-forces would just kind of...
0: Just go to sleep.
3: Yeah.
2: Yeah, you'd pass out and then...
0: That was fun when it was a theory.
3: Right.
0: Right? Ugh. I mean, shifting gears completely. So the Indianapolis Colts, their owner, Jim Irsay, passed away last year or the year before. And the Irsay family has owned the Colts before they moved from Baltimore to Indianapolis. I believe it was Jim Irsay's dad who moved the team. And now, Carly Irsay, I forget, she has a three-part name. She's married and hyphenated, and I forget, and I didn't do that on purpose. I just forgot to write it down. But she is the new owner. She has taken over as the principal owner for the team, and she's been drawing a lot of attention because she stands on the sidelines with a headset on, one of the coaching headsets.
2: Okay.
0: And she's writing and taking notes.
2: Okay.
0: And she says it's because if she's going to be an owner and make informed decisions about how the team is running, she needs to have an understanding of how the sausage is made.
2: Okay.
0: Which I think is a responsible way to do it.
2: Yeah.
0: But some people are saying that this is, you'll hear it, performative.
2: I want to
0: looking like, hey, look at me. I'm the new owner. This is from the Ryan Russillo podcast.
4: I want to see Carly Irsay's notes. I want to know what these notes are. It's very performative to me. I think her announcement is performative to the Colts fans that want her to be the hero for a team that is going through a disappointing run. People can say,

0: that I'm only saying it because she's a woman would be total bull, because Boston made fun of Robert Kraft forever because he brought a stopwatch to a workout. He walked around with a stopwatch and was manually timing people at workouts. When I see her do it, I want to know, what are you writing down? That's it. What are you writing down so that we have a better sense of what it is you're actually evaluating? Share the notes.
1: You only have so many headsets. So like if she wears a headset, she's the owner. She can do whatever she wants. I get that. She takes away a headset from a coach and or somebody else that could use a headset, because there's a limit to how many headsets. It's an NFL rule, because otherwise there's just, you know, you have 500 assistants that have headsets. Also, if you're listening to everything, do you actually know what the play calls are? Like, there's a lot of verbiage, and even me who's been around it, like, so she hears a play, she's just like, like Zorro trips. Okay. I heard trips there. And she's like crossing it off. No, I'm right there with you. It's, I hate owners on the sideline.
0: That's why we need to see the notes.
2: Now, I don't think anyone's entitled to see those notes. They're her notes. Let me give her benefit of the doubt. She's been around football more intimately than most people her entire life. As growing up in a family, she's a grown woman. She's not like 19 and took over. She's, I don't know what her age is, but I'm going to guess late 30s or maybe 40s somewhere.
3: She's the Carly Ursay Gordon.
2: That's the one.
3: Let's see.
2: She might be 50. I don't know. And it doesn't mean she's taking notes on play calls. Those are gibberish to everyone.
4: Yeah. Probably,
2: like I was talking with my analyst last time I did a game. He goes, most head coaches couldn't call a game. They don't know the plays. They don't know the jargon. They don't know all of that stuff. He goes, some could, but most couldn't. So that's not a fair criticism. And she could be listening for other things about how coaches interact with each other and everything else.
3: Could be, yeah.
2: That said, I think it's a fair criticism of any owner that ends up on the sideline during the game. Jerry Jones has been criticized for that for 30 years with the Cowboys for going down there. You mentioned Bob Kraft walking around with a stopwatch. That's stupid. Yeah. What are you doing that the coaches wouldn't do?
3: Yeah, most people roll their eyes at owners doing anything like that. She's 45.
2: 45.
3: I mean, her degrees don't have anything to do with sports, I'll tell you that. Because, like, one of the things that everybody liked about the owner, Sheila Ford Hamp, is that, like, she went to school specifically to learn how to run a business or to run a team.
2: A football team.
3: Because she knew that someday that would be her job.
2: Yeah. The only reason she didn't do it earlier is because women weren't allowed to do that for a while.
3: Yeah. So this lady, let's see, she got her bachelor's degree from Skidmore College, where she studied religious studies and geoscience. She was a competitive rider, horse rider. Then she's got a PhD in psychology.
2: That's applicable.
3: Which come into play, certainly, as you're dealing with like different sports people and egos and whatnot.
2: I don't know that there's a lot of college degrees that would help you, you know, other than business degrees, be a team owner, right? I mean, there's no specific class for, you know, own a football team.
4: That's nowadays, it's nepotism, and they don't teach that.
2: I would love to see those notes, though. Mm-hmm. That being said, I would love to see them, but I would... If any owner like that, like, what are you writing down?
4: Just as a sportsman.
2: What could it be?
5: And I wonder if what she's doing in time will be beneficial. Because if she's saying the hope is that being there and learning more will benefit the team, obviously more wins, less losses, then if the stats show that, then let's see those notes. That's kind of cool that it worked.
2: I'm guessing it's more likely she's, and a couple people have texted this in, smart people, have said, she's probably writing down questions because she would like to learn that, and that's why you listen.
3: Right.
2: Like, oh, why did you do that in this situation? Like, because that would be fascinating.
3: Sure.
2: If these were my toys that I owned, I can't say I wouldn't do it.
3: I would want to wear a headset. Are you kidding?
2: I would hide. I wouldn't do it on the sideline.
4: Yeah.
2: I'd have it in, like, earbuds or something. I don't know.
3: Yeah, I mean, I probably wouldn't dress like the team clown and stand on the sidelines, but there's a reason. I mean, people are interested in that, especially if you own the team. But everybody who likes NASCAR, they'll rent headsets just so they can listen into what's going on.
2: And you don't know what's going on the whole time.
3: If you had a chance to wear a headset at your favorite NFL team's game, you're telling me you wouldn't?
2: Hell yeah,
3: she owns it.
2: That's why we all love mic'd up for NFL films, that kind of stuff.
3: I don't begrudge her at all.
2: Yeah.
3: I mean, her fashion choices are a little over the top.
2: That's an eccentric family. Always has been.
3: It's a little bit much. Maybe tone down how many Colts items you're wearing at the same time.

0: you know, the, I believe the earrings, England, the hat, called the scarf, the shirt, the jacket. Like, I mean, she looks like a NASCAR pit crew threw up on her.
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0: 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But again, man, yeah, more power to her. She wants to be there. I would too.
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0: featuring Steve.
1: Oh, hi, I'm Enrico Michael-Morton on Evans.
0: And Steve. And Steve.
1: Stephen Andrew Michael Esteban Francisco Goya McKiernan.
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2: Next hour, hero or villain, which side are you on? Say hero, your hero was arrested. But you might still be on that side. The $1,000 Minute of Mayhem next hour as well. Now this.

0: It is time to play Dumber Than the Show Trivia. Maitland's asking the five questions today. Who is our contestant? From Waterford, New York, Brianna. Hi, Brianna. How are you?
1: Good. How are you?
0: Very good. You're a collector. What do you collect?
1: Well, I collect James Dean memorabilia.
0: You do? Why James Dean?
1: Yes.
0: What about James Dean spoke to you?
1: Well, I had mono when I was 14 years old, and I watched Rebels Without a Cause, and I was hooked.
0: And it just stuck.
1: I've actually been to his gravesite. I've been by his childhood home.
0: So you're like a stalker of the dead.
1: A little bit.
0: Yep, a little bit.
2: Okay, all right.
0: Brianna, you have a chance to win $200 today against Kelly Cheese. You and her will have the same five questions from Mate the Great. Whoever gets the most right out of five wins. If there's a tie, low time is the deciding factor. You can pass on questions if you want. The first time through, you and Kelly both can. And Mate will come back to them each one time for the ones you pass. 90 seconds is the max. Kelly will be in the hallway, won't hear the questions or the answers. Do you have any questions for us, Brianna?
1: I do not.
0: All right.
3: Brianna, are you any good at trivia?
1: More often than not.
3: Okay. Well, how are you feeling about today?
1: A little nervous.
3: Okay. Well, Brianna, are you ready for your one and only shot at Dumber Than the Show trivia?
1: I am.
3: Well, that begins in 3, 2, 1. In Home Alone, where is the McAllister family supposed to be traveling when Kevin's left behind?
1: Disneyland.
3: What dairy product is traditionally used to make tzatziki sauce?
1: Grated cheese.
3: What is the only human organ capable of regenerating significant portions of itself?
1: The liver.
3: Sunnydale High School was where the characters of what TV show often fought the forces of darkness?
1: The one with Hayden Panettiere. Pass.
3: What country invented the bullet train?
1: China.
3: Sunnydale High School was where the characters of what TV show often fought the forces of darkness?
1: Double pass.
3: Time. How do you think you did, Brianna?
1: Terrible.
0: Very confident in that answer.
2: Mm-hmm.
0: There you go. Brianna, hold on.
3: Right, we will wave Kelly back on in. Kelly makes her way around the mostly round table, coffee in hand, bright red sweater on.
4: Bright red.
3: Welcome back, Kelly.
4: Thank you very much for having me.
3: How was the hallway?
4: It was delightful. I felt like I was out there a kind of long time.
3: Did you know?
4: I did.
3: Well, are you ready to defend your $200 jackpot?
4: I believe so, yes.
3: All right, Kelly. Well, your turn for this week begins in 3, 2, 1. In Home Alone, where is...

0: the McAllister family supposed to be traveling when Kevin is left behind? Paris. What dairy product is traditionally used to make tzatziki sauce?
1: Yogurt.
0: What is the only human organ capable of regenerating significant portions of itself?
1: Your liver. No, your lungs. Sorry.
0: Sunnydale High School was where the characters of what TV show often fought the forces of darkness?
1: Sunnydale High School. Scooby-Doo.
0: What country invented the bullet train?
1: Japan.
0: Hi.
1: Damn it.
0: How do you think you did, Kelly?
1: Okay.
0: All right. Well, Brianna seemed very confident in answering how she thought she did.
1: Okay.
0: So we will bring her back on.
1: Perfect.
0: And score this game. Question number one. Welcome back, Brianna. In Home Alone, where is the McAllister family supposed to be traveling when Kevin is left behind? Kelly said Paris. Brianna said Disney, Disneyland, Disney World. Paris.
1: Yeah, it's
0: and Paris. Kelly is on the board with one. Question number two, what dairy product is traditionally used to make tzatziki sauce? Kelly said yogurt. Brianna said shredded grated cheese. The answer is yogurt.
1: Yeah.
0: Kelly leads 2-0.
1: I love me some tzatziki.
0: Mm-hmm.
1: Get to me.
0: Question number three, what is the only human organ capable of regenerating significant portions of itself? Kelly said liver, lungs. Brianna said the liver. It is liver.
1: Oh, it is. Dang it.
0: And Brianna is on the board. Kelly still leads 2-1. Question number four. Sunnydale High School was where the characters of what TV show often fought the forces of darkness? Kelly said Scooby-Doo. Brianna passed, came back around, passed again. The answer is Buffy the Vampire Slayer. So Kelly still leads 2-1 as we move to question number five. What country invented the bullet train? Kelly said Japan. Brianna said China. And the answer is Japan. Kelly wins 3-1.
1: Those are the two countries I was going between.
0: Yeah.
1: Two. I was like, I'm pretty sure it was Japan.
2: Nice I job, did, I was right about how I did.
3: You nailed it, Brianna. Well done. Back to staring at a black and white of James Dean.
0: Yeah.
2: Okay.
3: Thank you, Brianna. Thank you.
0: Without the mono.
3: Without the mono. Kelly, congratulations. All of a sudden, red hot in the world of trivia.
1: Hey, here we go.
3: This is how streaks start.
4: Mm-hmm.
3: Hot Wings is 2,900. It started with two wins in a row.
1: Dang. Yeah. And then three.
4: That's true, yeah.
3: That's where it gets crazy.
1: And then
3: yeah.
1: Four.
3: Yeah. It gets crazy after that.
4: Wins in Taco Bell. That's how streaks begin.
3: Yeah. Right now, somewhere, a stranger is buying a list. What's on that list? People. Info. Data brokers sell real marketing lists named things like suffering seniors, recently widowed, rural and barely making it, bad credit card declines, low-income swing voters. 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The broker has no idea what the buyer plans to do with that info, and they don't care.
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6: My wife was telling me about some movies she and her siblings would watch when they were young. 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

0: 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Later this hour, the $1,000 Minute of Mayhem. Let's talk hero or villain right now.
1: Okay.
0: You would think if somebody is arrested, they're almost always the villain in the story. Not always.
1: I mean, usually.
0: There are some very notable exceptions where the arrested person has been cheered vociferously by people.
1: Mostly Robin Hood.
0: Probably.
1: The only one I can think of. No, of course. There's always, you know, sort of those vigilantes for the people.
0: Yeah. Mm-hmm. And it is vigilantism. Mm-hmm. I mean, there are some people, the guy who shot the CEO, I can't remember his name.
2: Luigi Mangione. There are still
0: some people who would say that guy's a hero.
1: Some would.
0: And you can be against CEOs, but he still murdered a father and husband in cold blood.
1: Yeah, not going to get on board that one, but.
0: Uh-uh. I can see why people are angry with healthcare CEOs CEOs, but this is similar, though greatly diminished in impact. But it is a vigilante getting arrested. 34-year-old Matthew Ware was at a Burbank, California AMC theater. He was at a horror movie called The Uprising.
1: Okay.
0: According to witnesses, Ware was seated a few seats away and spotted a man scrolling with screen brightness turned low after the film had been running for around 40 minutes.
1: Okay.
0: A witness said Ware went over and said, "Hey, turn off your phone." And the guy said, "No."
2: Rude.
0: It is. Here's the problem. Ware then pulled out pepper spray and sprayed the guy in the face.
2: Oh.
0: Now you'll need to turn the brightness up for sure.
1: Yeah.
0: It also ended up getting a lot of it all over other people because you can't just spray pepper spray as a general rule and have it stay isolated to one person's eyes.
2: It kind of builds like a cloud.
0: One witness said, "I heard the hiss of the aerosol spray. Someone yelled out, 'I just got pepper sprayed.' And then the perp went running." He actually said perp went running out of the theater. "No one reacted besides the party that was sprayed, so I went out to alert the staff that others had gone after the sprayer." Now, Ware, the guy who did it, allegedly, was in the lobby when the police arrived, reportedly tried to defend himself, claiming the phone user had, quote, "gotten smart with me." You don't get to assault someone because they have a smart mouth.
1: Yeah, I'm not sure this is the hero I need.
0: The pepper spray also reportedly affected two other people. All were treated at a nearby hospital.

0: hospital. All were released. Ware was charged with misdemeanor battery and booked into a Burbank jail. Released the following morning. Now, one Instagram account called Save Your Cinema had posted the news about this, about someone being pepper sprayed for using their phone, and it received over 50,000 likes, including WWE star CM Punk.
1: Oh, well, I mean.
0: How's that for validation?
1: I mean.
0: One comment, I'd give him keys to the city, one said. Another said, this should happen to people on their phones in theaters always.
1: Yeah, except for how it ruins the movie for literally everyone.
0: Yeah.
1: You know, because how the theater is covered in pepper spray now.
0: Yeah.
1: I mean, I get, like, I understand wanting to do that. But that's certainly not the way that you would do it. If you want, I mean, if you want to do it where everybody else can still enjoy the movie, you just got to sit behind them and just constantly kick their seat.
0: Probably going to get in a fight.
1: You might.
2: But that is a great way to do it. Just the little annoyances.
1: Yeah. Yeah.
0: And even like every time, I'm really sorry. Mm-hmm. Oh, I did it again.
1: Or, I mean, if you're going to go to this trouble and you're going to end up out in the theater lobby anyway, prevent the cops from coming by just going out and finding somebody and going, hey, there's a dumbass in there that won't shut his phone off. Then the staff will tell him to stop or escort him out.
0: You think they would?
1: Yes.
0: Over just a phone on, not making noise?
1: Yes.
2: I mean, they got a whole thing about, like, keep your phones off.
0: Yeah. I mean, they do.
1: Yeah. It's a big thing right at the beginning of every movie.
0: I'm torn. It doesn't bother me if somebody else does it. I don't want to hear somebody talking. I don't want it to be super bright, but it's not, like they said, this guy had it turned down low. That seems like a busybody going over there and then just looking for a fight to me.
1: Probably. Well, I mean, if you're the type of person that you're going to pepper spray somebody in a theater for that, yeah, chances are you're a hothead idiot. You're going to be in the wrong. And plus, the way most theaters are now, with them being stadium seating and big chairs and everything, it's pretty tough to tell if somebody's doing something.
0: They can hide it a little easier. I mean, they're really dedicated to it.
1: Especially if they're just glancing at it.
3: It is. I think it's the movie theater's fault, though. They make those chairs so dang comfy now that you feel like you're right at home. And, yeah, I scroll on watching a movie at home, so why wouldn't I do it there?
0: I've done it in the theater. Yeah. Sometimes, like, you get a text or whatever.
1: I've definitely glanced at it.
0: But I wouldn't stare at it for a long time. I try to make it brief.
1: No. Movies aren't free.
0: Okay, give me your
1: vigilante justification.
0: What's something you think, let's just keep it pepper spray. What's something that you think you should be able to pepper spray a stranger for?
2: Other than like the actual uses that you have pepper spray for?
0: Yes, absolutely. Yeah, absolutely, Kelly. I'm not talking
2: about pepper spray.
0: Someone's trying to sexually assault me. Yeah. Yes, spray away, shoot away, whatever you want. I'm talking about things that would be where you would get arrested like this.
1: Oh, easy. Leaving a shopping cart in the middle of a grocery store parking lot.
3: Yeah.
0: You think getting pepper sprayed for that would be justified?
1: Yes.
2: Littering. If you're in front of me and we're walking down the street, if you're driving a car, you throw trash out at any point.
0: I would like, especially people that flick cigarette butts out and they bounce along the highway or the road in front of you. I wouldn't be bothered if they got pepper sprayed.
2: Spray them.
1: People who try to make a left-hand turn across a four-lane highway where they're right next to a light.
0: Okay. That's another one, Hot Wings.
1: I think you should be able to pull over, get out of your car, and just spray them in the face. Go, there's a light right there. You're blocking everyone.
0: Yeah, you're not better than everyone else.
2: Children.
0: More specific or just all children always?
2: Misbehaving in public. Mm-hmm. And, you know, you see the parents just really struggling and trying their best. And that kid just won't at all chill out all day.
1: See, in those cases, I almost never blame the child. I blame the parent because they might struggle, but you can always take, unless they're too big to carry, which at that point, most kids can handle themselves. If the parents aren't taking them outside or they're just ignoring, pepper spray the parent.
0: Mm. The parents. Yeah, that's what I mean.
1: Yeah, 100%.
2: The whole family. Get them all.
0: I mean, just get them all, even the siblings that are being good. Yeah. Grandma who's there, she doesn't even know she's at a movie.
4: Ah, my eyes. This is worse than glaucoma.
1: Yeah.
3: Oh, people who get too close to you in line at TJ Maxx.
2: Oh, my God.
0: Only at TJ Maxx or anywhere?
3: Oh. Pretty much anywhere that has that maze that they lead you through to get to the checkout.
0: The Old Navy.
3: Where there's all that stuff next to you. Like, yeah, I'm going to take my sweet time because I'm not going to get on the ass of the person in front of me. And I'm looking at stuff.
0: Yeah.
3: Back up a little bit.
1: Oh, yeah. Somebody, to your point, when you're in a line, a grocery store line,

0: go wherever. If somebody pulls up so close, they run into you with the cart.
1: I'm
0: spraying you.
2: Those cattle pens that they have, like you talked about it, at TJ Maxx or Old Navy or whatever, where you chicane through the impulse purchases.
1: Yeah.
2: If someone stops and they're really invested in looking, do I have to stay behind them?
1: No. I've told people.
2: You zip right by them, right?
1: Yeah. I've told people, hey, I'm still looking. You can go around me. I'm going to be here forever. But yeah, if somebody's doing it and they don't give you that, I'll do the whole like, mind if I just boop.
2: Yeah. Because it's not like you're not committed.
1: No.
2: You're not ready to roll.
1: Mm-hmm.
0: No, those people should be sprayed. If it's one thing if you're in the pen line and there's people in front of you and you literally can't go anywhere. But if you stop to shop at the impulse purchase where it's a corral line, you should get pepper sprayed too. All that stuff's available everywhere else in the store. You don't need to get it right here. Why are you stopping?
1: Because I might have forgotten.
0: To prevent me from getting to where I can check myself out.
1: Listen, they keep the best birthday cards over there. And I stock up at TJ Maxx.
2: The best birthday
1: cards. They're so good.
2: What makes them better than the ones they keep in the normal card section? Or do they not have a normal card section?
1: Some of them don't have a normal card section. They just keep them up by that checkout thing. And I buy like five or six at a time when they're really cool ones where you're going to get charged $10 for it at the grocery store. But TJ Maxx got them for $3.
0: Well, you don't have to worry about me ever pepper spraying you there because I hate TJ Maxx.
2: Oh. It does seem like, does it feel like Hot Wings bar for pepper spraying people is real low?
1: Oh,
2: like
1: mine,
2: any
1: mine
2: inconvenience,
1: is.
2: He's blinding people. Yours is low too?
3: Oh, yeah. Like solicitors coming up. I don't care if you're a Girl Scout or a Jehovah's Witness. Get away from my door. I'm
2: Girl
3: doing
2: Scouts.
3: It.
0: Yeah.
3: Unless you got cookies, actually. I love those.
2: This text. My husband spends 45 minutes in the bathroom, comes out and says, I'm tired while I've been handling everything with the kids and everything else while he was in there scrolling. Pepper spray right in the eyes.
0: I mean, you know, I can buy that.
4: What about people who go through the drive-through line and when they finally get up to the sign and they go, oh, actually, I need a minute.
1: Mm.
4: Like, you've had all this time in line to wait and you still don't know what you want?
0: Well, especially when it's somewhere obvious like McDonald's.
4: Exactly. That's where it always happens.
0: You know what's on the menu. Isn't like a new chain that just came to town.
2: Okay. I had one yesterday that I believe you would be fully on board for a pepper spraying.
1: Yeah.
0: I'll be shocked if I'm not.
2: I'm getting milk because we're out of milk at the house.
0: Okay.
2: 2 gallons of milk. Go to the self-checkout.
0: Yeah.
2: The self-checkout is like a woman in who's probably in high school, a young woman in high school, and then I assume two sisters are friends. One seemed like a sister, one a friend. The two oldest ones, they realize they forgot something. Now that happens. We've all been that person, right? Yeah. Turns out it's in the aisle right behind where we are. So they have to walk about 20 feet, still in line of sight. So they go, sorry, we forgot something. I say, no problem. One goes back to get it. I look at my phone. I'm not impatient at all at this point. And then I realize, wait, they're still not back. I turn around and she's just back there like full on like comparison shopping.
0: Oh, no, you forget something. You have to run.
3: It's supermarket sweep at that point.
2: And then you buy the first one you see. And if you get it home and it's, you know, pumpkin spice deodorant. Sorry, that's what you're wearing or whatever. But then she calls the other friend back. Hey, what do you think? And now they're having a conference back there.
0: Yeah, that's full on pepper spray. Yeah. Empty the can.
2: Yep.
0: Not a spritz, man. Yeah. The whole thing. Because at that point, those self-checkout lines, I mean, unless it's the busiest moment ever, they usually move pretty fast. And there's like 12 of them at most places. So at that point, finish what you're doing and then just go through again and buy the one thing you forgot. It's not that hard. I've done that before.
2: Yeah.
0: Where I finished checking out or I'm halfway through and I'm by myself and I go, well, I don't have another person to even run for me. So I check out and I go to the person who watches, the attendant who watches all the things. And I just go, hey, can I leave this here for just a couple of minutes? I got to run back. I forgot something. They're like, yeah, sure. No problem. And then I start over. It's not that hard.
2: Can you imagine if cars had a way to pepper spray the person behind you for tailgating?
0: Oh, I would love it.
2: Like you just press a button. It's like James Bond, but it goes through their dash in the car.
3: Oh, that'd be nice.
0: Oh, I wouldn't like
3: it. I get pepper spray a lot.
2: We all would.
3: Yeah.
2: We'd all like it till it happened to us. That's probably true for all of these.
0: Yeah, but then you need one on the front of your car, though, too, to pepper spray the person in front of you that you're tailgating who won't get out of the left lane, who's going the same speed as the car next to them in the right lane.
2: All right. Think about this. At the beginning of the next segment, what's something you think you could be pepper sprayed for because you're annoying?

0: I'm perfect.
1: Get him. Do you have spray? Right in the eyes right now. It's okay if it gets on me. I'll live with it.
0: Everybody's perfect until they're not. That's for sure.
2: I'm definitely not.
0: 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What should you get pepper sprayed for when you're annoying? Next, it is the Free Beer and Hobbick Show.
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2: All right, so the last segment we talked about a guy that some are hailing as a hero for pepper spraying a guy in the face at a theater in California because he wouldn't stop scrolling with his cell phone on, but the brightness turned down. Mm-hmm. Told police the guy had a smart mouth. He deserved it. That did not work. He was arrested for assault.
5: Yeah.
2: But we were talking about things that you think it would be okay for someone else to get pepper sprayed, though what's the difference, when they annoy you. Because everyone would be on your side, kind of like this, mm-hmm. even though we know that's not the right thing to do. But I challenged you to think of a time when you should be pepper sprayed. What would mm-hmm. it be? Hot Wings, you said you're perfect, but then you said I'm not perfect.
5: Well, I am a hypersensitive overpleaser, so I generally really try not to be in people's way or cause strife or anything like that. However, while I never have a problem rushing in my car, I should get at least a little pepper sprayed whenever I lose focus or take too long to make a decision.
2: Oh, boy.
5: I think that'd be really helpful for me, actually. Maybe not pepper spray. Just make me like, oh, you're taking too long. Here, eat this hot pepper.
2: Oh, that would actually work.
5: Yeah, I'd be like, no, not the hot pepper. Let's go to Jimmy John's.
2: What about when you're late? Should we get to pepper spray you when you're late? Because you're chronically late, as you've said.
5: I mean, yeah, I suppose. Yeah, probably. Yeah, I suffer time blindness.
2: Yeah.
5: And I've always been like that. I've always been 5 minutes late.
2: Mm-hmm.
5: Like, I don't know how I do it. I think I aggravate myself more than I aggravate other people with that.
6: No, I think it aggravates other people.
5: Mm-hmm. Oh, maybe.
6: I have a friend.
5: But I really I hate myself for it when I'm late. I hate it.
6: It's funny because my girlfriend, she's one of my closest girlfriends. I just traveled all over Europe with her and she is the same. And she also hates it. And I think to myself, then change it. It is actually so easy to be on time and you just prioritize your timing. And then when you can't, I watch her do things and I'm like, you're piddle farting around. Like, you actually don't care. You just say it. And because when you're getting ready with that person and then they're just standing around or they do this or they got time to do blah, blah, blah. I'm just like, you're going to be late. You just said you didn't want to be late anymore. And I've known her just like I've known you for a long time, Hot Wings, and nobody takes it personally anymore when we're like, all right, well, you get your own Uber. We're all hopping in the taxi and we're going.
2: Right.
6: I left her every single night because we had dinner reservations. And dinner in Europe is like 9 o'clock at night. You got all damn day to get ready at that point. We've had hours and she still shows up at 9:30. And I'm like, that is crazy. That is crazy. Like 5 minutes here and there, whatever. She is notoriously 30 minutes late. And then we'll be the friend that sits down and is like, I know it's not cute. I hate it about myself. And I'm like, whatever, whatever. You don't hate it. You do it every time.
5: Now, for me, my brain is broken. So, yeah, I do have a hard time with it. But a half an hour, that's too much.
6: Yeah.
5: That's way too much.
2: But have you experienced this? The person who's late with you all the time, but they can make it on time for other things? That's when it drives me crazy.
6: Oh, yeah.
2: Where I'm like, you just don't care if you're late with me. And I'm not talking about Hot Wings. Hot Wings is late for everything, whether I'm there or not. But
5: not in the morning when we travel.
2: No, not generally.
5: Almost never.
2: Almost never. Almost.
5: Almost. Not never.
7: But no, and the times that he has been, it's because there's conversations that happen too soon in the group chat that he didn't think to scroll.

0: up and look at.
1: Oh, yeah.
0: Remember that happened?
2: Yep.
3: I definitely, yeah.
1: Or even check what time.
3: I definitely have missed. Well, there have been times where we did settle on a time and then it changed on text and I didn't see it.
2: Mm-hmm.
3: So in my defense, we did settle on a time.
2: I think that's what Maitland was referring to 1 second earlier.
3: Yeah. So I was there when we agreed to verbally in person.
2: Yeah. All right, mate, what about you?
0: I have a list.
2: You have a list?
0: Yes.
2: Okay.
0: Tailgating.
2: Okay.
0: Jaywalking. I get so mad when other people do it, but
2: do
0: the
2: you?
0: Second that I get to, I'm like, oh, yeah, hit me.
3: Oh, man.
0: What are you going to do? Yeah.
2: You'll do it knowing a car will have to stop for you?
0: Sometimes. Or okay. if I know that there's traffic right there and I'm just like, well, if I get hit, I get hit. Pay some bills for me. Here we go.
3: Yeah, I would pepper spray you for that. I hate that, and I will never do it. I don't do that.
2: You don't jaywalk?
3: I don't jaywalk when I impede traffic.
0: I mean, I try definitely not to impede traffic.
3: Definitely not. You know why? Because I want to live.
0: Oh,
2: that is a good reason.
3: Because I've always told my kids, I go, like, because sometimes, like, at those crosswalks, you do technically have the right of way. I go, but just because you're right doesn't mean you're not dead,
0: mm-hmm.
3: right? Like, somebody still has to see you.
2: Mm-hmm.
3: I go, so just because you're right, you got to make sure they stop.
0: Yeah, at those crosswalks, like what Hot Wings is talking about, where there's not something telling you to go or to stop traffic. It's just pedestrians have the right of way.
2: Yeah.
0: I'll walk and friends of mine will stay behind and they're like, they're not going to stop. I go, they will.
2: That's that whole, in college, it trains you for that.
0: Oh, yeah.
2: Pedestrians always have the right of way on a college. I mean, they do in lots of places, but college campus, it is normal to have to stop for everyone in the crosswalk all the time.
0: And especially.
2: And I remember when I first got out of college and we moved to Omaha and we had all gotten out there about the same time.
3: Mm-hmm.
2: We'd be walking places and then one of us would get grabbed by the sleeve and pulled back and someone would say, you're not on a campus anymore. They'll hit you here.
3: Yeah.
0: Yeah. We, at Grand Valley, cause they have a partnership with the city of Grand Rapids to do the busing where students get free busing downtown and back, whatever. And so people just walk out in front of those. They're like, if I get hit by a bus, that's big money. I won't need student loans. Yelling at people while I'm driving, though, I do that a lot. Sometimes I think I need to be pepper sprayed just to chill the hell out. I also chronically change my mind at the checkout. Did it like 4 times at the craft store
2: like
0: the other day.
2: You change your mind on getting stuff?
0: Yeah.
2: I'll
0: be like, oh, actually, you know, I decided against that. I'm sorry. And I apologize 400 times. And then 2 minutes later, I'm like, oh, that too. Yeah, sorry.
2: Do you then leave and wish you had gotten it?
0: No.
2: No?
0: I'm like, I'm glad. That was responsible
3: okay,
0: of me.
3: That's good.
2: Wow. That is annoying, though.
0: I also wish that somebody could pepper spray me when every time I'm hungover, I start craving cheeseburgers real bad.
4: Oh, girl, yeah.
2: I don't think burning blindness would help with the hangover that much.
0: No, but it would teach me to make better decisions.
2: I suppose.
3: Yeah.
2: I could probably get pepper sprayed for singing in public when I forget that there's other people on earth.
3: Mm.
2: The constant fidgeting.
0: Oh, yeah.
2: Yeah. Not my favorite. Much less other people's favorites.
0: No, I'm with you on the fidgeting.
2: You want to pepper spray me? Oh, okay.
0: No.
2: There's lots more. Kelly, what about you?
4: I think I get pepper sprayed for the fact that I don't believe in road signs generally.
2: That's pretty good reason.
4: Yeah.
2: Like you don't believe in road signs?
4: I just have I have trouble reading sometimes.
3: Every road sign's a suggestion.
4: Yeah, that's right. Okay. Hot Wings. sometimes I just forget what's that word mean to me.
2: what's an example?
4: Like a stop sign.
2: Okay.
4: Sometimes, most of the time, that's a yield to me. And a yield? Okay. Sure.
2: Have you gotten a lot of tickets?
3: For others, not you?
4: Yeah.
2: Do you know how many tickets you've gotten?
4: I haven't gotten a ticket in a hot minute, actually.
2: But, you know how many you've gotten all the time?
4: Probably over 20 or 30. I used to get speeding tickets a lot in Atlanta.
2: Yeah.
4: I also, there were a couple times where there were these stupid red lights where you can't turn left from, you know, 7 a.m. to 9 a.m. But if nobody was actually there and the traffic wasn't too bad,
2: I'll roll the dice on those.
4: I'm going to turn, but I got a couple tickets doing that. And then there were these one ways that I could park on, but in order to get there, I had to go all the way around like a couple blocks to get to this one way. And so I would just scoot down it real fast and, got caught doing that a couple times. Speeding tickets for sure.
2: Yeah.
4: Could definitely be pepper sprayed for that.
3: I definitely violate right turn only a lot.
4: Oh,
3: but,
4: yeah.
3: But only if it's not impeding anyone.
4: Exactly.
3: Then I'm just like, look, man, like you're coming out of a, you know, big box store or something and it says right lane on, you go, I'll be damned, no one's coming. Screw that.
4: Yeah.
3: I'm not going to go make a big Michigan left. I can do it right now.
4: Yeah. I genuinely wish someone would pepper spray me every time.

0: I might say, I'm not putting up with this anymore. And I put up with it more.
1: Next time you go to Costco, we're going to need a Costco-sized box.
0: Shove me. I don't care. Like, almost drown me. Waterboard me a little. I mean, just make me stop doing that.
1: You'd probably be like, I don't want this torture anymore. Yes, I do.
0: Yeah, sure.
1: Low key, I do.
0: All right, perfect. Awesome. I love it.
2: No, I can fix this one.
0: Yeah, this one will work out better. Awesome. This isn't going to frustrate me. Cool.
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3: What do we learn at the end of the hour? Before that, one more thing. One more thing. You won't believe what they're giving to the prisoners in prison.
7: What?
3: At least some of them. They don't want them to be homemade in there anymore. It's not a shiv, but it's shaped a lot like it. That's coming up later. Tomorrow, it's Friday. That means game day. Name That Blank, America's Favorite, is back. Lots of other stuff, too. And now this. Let's meet today's contestant. It's Tom of West Michigan. Hi, Tom.
8: Hey, good morning, y'all.
3: How are you?
8: Doing well. How are y'all?
3: Good. I understand you're building a chicken coop. Is this because you love chickens so much?
8: Oh, gotta have an egg every day.
3: Okay.
8: Most expensive eggs I've ever had.
9: Yep. That's gonna, well, I mean, now, you're gonna get closer to it paying off.
3: Were the chickens your idea or a significant other's idea? Based on your tone, I'm guessing the second one.
8: We've always wanted chickens, so it's been a project. It's been fun.
3: Okay. Hotwings, you built a chicken coop.
9: I did. Chicken run and a chicken coop, yep.
3: Mm-hmm. You want him to send in his plans, make sure you can check it over?
9: No, thanks. I'm good.
3: Do you want to share yours with Tom so he can judge you?
9: No.
3: Are you out of the chicken coop business?
9: Actually, mine's pretty solid. Mine looks pretty good. Mm. I take some pride in that one. I'll show somebody a picture of that all day long. Mm.
3: Tom's is just a Homer bucket turned outside.
9: That would have been a lot easier.
3: Tom, you have a chance to win $1,000. You have to answer 10 questions correctly in 60 seconds before the buzzer sounds. If you can do it, you'll be a winner. You got to get the last answer out before the buzzer sounds. Otherwise, no can do. You can pass on questions, and we will come back to them if there is time remaining. Do you have any questions for us, Tom?
8: No. I'm ready to go.
3: Last non-timed question for you is, are you ready?
8: I am.
3: Then let us begin. Your turn on the $1,000 Minute of Mayhem begins in three.

0: two, one. What does the H stand for in HBO?
1: Home.
0: How many hours are there in 3 days?
1: 72.
0: What are the first names of two of the Jonas Brothers?
1: Nick and James.
0: Most people can hear better with one ear. Which one?
1: The right.
0: What type of race is the Belmont Stakes?
1: It is a horse race.
0: What U.S. city is named after St. Francis of Assisi?
1: San Francisco.
0: What is the second element on the periodic table?
1: Helium.
0: Who wrote the novel on which the movie Jurassic Park was based?
1: We'll pass.
0: Boo Boo is the companion of which cartoon character?
1: Yogi.
0: What is the common term for epinephrine? Tom, how do you feel? That was the that was the last one before the go back, but you only passed on one, so you were close. What does the H stand for in HBO?
2: Tom said home.
0: Correct. One for one. How many hours in 3 days?
2: Tom said 72 hours.
0: Correct. Two for two. What are the first names of two Jonas Brothers?
2: Tom said Nick and James.
0: Now, I meant in the famous part of the Jonas Brothers. Maybe there's a doofus brother named James, but we were looking for Maitland. What are the names?
3: Kevin, Joe, or Nick.
0: Yes. Most people can hear better with one ear. Which one?
2: Tom said the right.
0: That is correct. What type of race is the Belmont Stakes?
2: I was hoping he'd say Japanese, but Tom said horse.
0: It is horse race, yes. What U.S. city is named after St. Francis of Assisi?
2: Tom said San Francisco.
0: That's correct. What's the second element on the periodic table?
2: Tom said helium.
0: Yes. Who wrote the novel on which the movie Jurassic Park was based?
2: Tom passed.
0: Do you know it now, Tom?
1: No, I have no clue.
0: Kelly, Maitland, Tommy?
3: Anyone? Judy Blume.
0: Not Judy Blume. A lot of people think so. Very similar.
2: Hello, dinosaur. It's me, Margaret.
4: Why are you? Probably the Jurassic Park books.
0: Yes, right. The author of
2: yes,
0: the book.
2: Who wrote
4: the
2: books?
4: I thought that's what their movie was based on.
0: No, the question was, who wrote the novel?
4: Oh.
0: Did you think the question was, what's Jurassic Park based on?
4: Yeah.
2: And the books.
0: The answers could have been like an LSD fever dream, or possibly the book by the same name.
4: Even when you repeated it, I heard it that way. Wow.
0: Michael Crichton.
2: Michael Crichton.
4: Oh, yes. Yeah, that guy.
0: Boo Boo is the companion of which cartoon character?
2: Tom said Yogi.
0: Yes. What's the common term for epinephrine?
2: Tom went,
0: you did. Do you know it now, Tom?
1: I did. No, I'm going to again.
0: Man, your pants are ruined. Maitland.
3: Adrenaline.
0: Yes.
2: Yeah, I wouldn't have gotten it.
0: Which is what was killing Tom's chances of getting it.
1: Mm-hmm. Yes.
0: Tom, I think that was seven.
2: Tom got seven.
0: Tom, good job. No win, but good job.
1: Thanks, bud.
0: Thank you, bud.
2: See you, man.
0: Another chance, another time.
2: Oh, man.
0: It was pretty good, though.
2: Yeah, he was. Yeah, he was.
0: Formidable. Football's back. You've heard that. It's in the swing. It's hitting its prime. Rubber has met the road. Football! Man stuff. Prize Picks is bringing
2: ladies
0: out their best.
2: Can like it.
0: I agree completely. Actually, NFL viewership is like 40% female at this point.
2: Yeah.
0: Prize Picks is bringing about, has brought out rather, their best offer yet. 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Maybe it's the MVP, Matt Stafford. Subpar week initially in the down under, but since then, on fire.
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0: on the way. What are they giving prisoners because they're tired of them making their own? I think this will surprise you. One more thing. 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

0: it's Tony LaBrie from Banana 101.5. Join me this Monday for the grand opening, the official opening of the Pizza Company restaurant and bar in Davison. Yes, of course, we're talking about their brand new bar and dining area. They're going to have pizza and beer specials all night, including a small signature pizza and a 23-ounce domestic draft for just $18.99. And I'm telling you what, I'm giving away a bunch of tickets to the final weekend of the Michigan Renaissance Festival. I would be shocked if you did not walk away with a pair of tickets. It's the official grand opening of the Pizza Company Restaurant and Bar this Monday, 5 to 7 on Davison Road in Davison with Banana 101.5.
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1: What do we learn in just a moment? First, one more thing. One more thing takes us to the worlds of Dutch prisons. Where some inmates are going to start being given something that had been banned before. You know how they say, like Jeff Goldblum, life finds a way.
2: It does.
1: In Jurassic Park.
2: It does.
1: Based on the books.
2: It's true.
1: Jurassic Park. Well, in this case, treating yourself like an amusement park finds a way. And they're going to start distributing sex toys to female prisoners in Dutch prisons.
5: Oh.
1: Why do you think that is?
5: Because there's a cucumber shortage?
1: Kind of. You're on the right track. Not directly. But they were spending too much money trying to get rid of infections from all the homemade sex toys were going on.
2: Oh, I see.
1: And it's a health problem.
2: Okay. I mean, you're right.
1: Around 70%.
2: Find a way.
1: And I guess technically they're going to allow them for men as well. Different proposal, I suppose. 70% of Dutch prisoners will have sex toys offered to them. The rise in dangerous fungal infections due to inmates using things like toothbrushes to satisfy their needs. According to one report, female prisoners can choose from two different products, on-air pressure satisfiers and a non-branded transparent dildo, because they don't want to have, you know, they don't want a state endorsement. Previously, anything that could have been used as a sexual aid was banned, like an electric toothbrush, banned, because they didn't want anyone to enjoy it in a different way. Hmm. But not surprisingly, people found other ways to do it. This is quite a shift in policy.
2: I mean, yeah, I would say so. But yeah, I mean, if you can't beat them, join them, right? Or help them.
1: Many of the prison staff there have said, we provide them with lots of other things to help, you know, help them get by and stay safe. Why not sex toys?
5: Yeah.
1: Because the apparently staff at Dutch prisons were tired of having to go look for contraband dildos.
2: Yeah, I can see that.
1: Wouldn't be much fun.
5: I bet everyone's in such better moods.
2: Probably.
1: They probably are. And not infected.
2: Yeah.
1: What did we learn today? Tommy, what did you learn?
6: Yeah, it's definitely that kids should be pepper sprayed.
1: That was a surprising thing.
5: Yeah, I agree.
1: Maitland, what did you learn?
5: I learned slamming ham naked is not actually a euphemism for sex.
1: Kelly, what did you learn?
7: I learned wins and Taco Bell is how streaks begin.
1: Hot Wings, what did you learn?
2: Similar to Maitland, I learned that while she doesn't usually do it, Kelly was slamming ham naked at the table.
1: I learned that when you ask your dad to pass the potatoes, some people don't want to see his nude sack dangling. Unless you're in the Bachmeyer family.
2: Yeah.
1: That is all for today. It is the Free Beer and Hot Wings Show.

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1: Dude, $25,000 is no joke. 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

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Hey, good morning. It's Tony LaBrie. You know, Bill in Swartz Creek said if given the opportunity to interview Metallica, he would ask them if Robert Trujillo ever left the band, would they ask Jason Newsted to come back? I was like, man, what an awkward moment that would be, sitting down with all four members and you ask that question, especially with Robert sitting right there. What would you ask Metallica? We've got the opportunity, possibly, think about that. A once-in-a-lifetime opportunity to interview Metallica in Kansas City. Details and to enter to win on the Banana app for you right now. It's over an hour of non-stop Banana Rock presented by Flint City T-Shirts. Good morning.

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1: I can't knock on the door and go, let me in. I got to poop. So I had an empty coffee can that I would put like screws in. Went down into the laundry room and I put it on the ground. I go, well, it was the most embarrassing thing that no one ever knew about.
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You know, I've always been a sucker for Nickelback ballads. I don't know why. It's weird. You would think, like, Rattle the Cage would be my jam, but for whatever reason, their ballads always do it for me. They just released another new song today called Maybe.

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There is a reason to our Metallica madness and why we're playing so much freaking Metallica. I'm sure at this point you have noticed we've been blasting out a lot of Metallica, and that's because we're not only celebrating their M72 tour that's coming in 2027, but one of the stops in KC, we want to send you there to meet the band and interview the band. Freaking huge. Enter to win right now on the Banana 101.5 app. I'm about to make your workday a hell of a lot better. Let's go to Blackened.

0: It's Rock Radio Banana 101.5. You know, not only can you win $25,000 to fuel up your life, you can also win the daily prize of $250, just like Lindsay Dominic won.
1: Oh, my goodness. That is awesome. That's my electricity bill right there.
0: Lindsay, not only did you win $250, but you're still in the running for the $25,000.
1: Great. Thank you so much. That is fantastic.
0: Now, if you missed the code I gave out earlier this hour, hang tight. Don't you go anywhere, because right after Godsmack and Nirvana here, I'm going to hook you up with that code again to win from Los Cabos Mexican Restaurant and Cantina on Banana 101.5.

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1: 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Can you imagine? Ah, God, it would be awesome, wouldn't it? I've got your next code coming up 1 hour from right now. So today at noon will be your next code from Los Cabos Mexican Restaurant and Cantina in Mount Morris on Flint's Rock Radio, Banana 101.5.

0: Flint's Rock Radio, Banana 101.5. Metallica. We're playing lots of it for you because we want to send you to Kansas City to see the band in 2027 and go backstage and interview the band. What question would you ask them if you got the opportunity? Tell us. Open the Banana app right now and enter to win. Hey, I'm Tony LaBrie. I'm really excited about this one. I'm going to be out on Monday evening in Davison at the Pizza Company restaurant and bar. 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They've been working on this for quite a while. Really excited to share it with the community. 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I love that. 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They've got the Love Potion, Golden Clover, Margatini, or the Pretty in Pink. Now, also, I'm going to be bringing a bunch of tickets to the Michigan Renaissance Festival. 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So it's the official grand opening of the Pizza Company restaurant and bar this Monday, 5 to 7 on Davison Road in Davison with Banana 101.5.
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Blaine's Rock Radio, Banana 101.5. I get it. It's sometimes tough going to concerts during the week. It's not easy getting up in the morning, especially if you get up at the butt crack of dawn like I do. Well, look, there's going to be a show at the Machine Shop tonight that's going to be worth it, worth hanging out on a school night for. I'll break down the details after the new one here from Foo Fighters.

0: Banana 101.5. Hard to believe, 25 years ago, Alien Ant Farm released their album Anthology. And tonight, they will celebrate that release right here in Flint at the Machine Shop. Yeah, the band coming to town, going to perform songs from that album, of course, Movies and Smooth Criminal, the songs that really put the band on the map. And I just did a check with Kev. Lots of tickets still available for the show. If you want to secure yours now, you can get them at themachineshop.info, or some tickets will be available tonight. When doors open up, they're going to open a little early tonight at 6:30, and Maggie will be out there broadcasting.
1: 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On tonight's show, we have got so much to celebrate, man. We've got two albums that both came out on this day 35 years ago, one from Red Hot Chili Peppers, one from Nirvana. So we got to celebrate both, man. We've got a birthday in the world of Slipknot we got to celebrate. We've got a few other things too, including sharing our interview with Dexter and the Moonrocks straight from Rocklahoma. It's going to be a jam-packed Thursday night. You don't want to miss a second, man, so don't be late. Loudwire Night starts at 7 o'clock. I'll see you very soon.
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If given the opportunity to interview Metallica, Joseph Gwynn, he's got a good question he would ask. He said, you've spent decades turning pain, anger, mortality, addiction, isolation, and human struggle into music that became part of other people's lives. Looking back now, is there a song you wrote that you originally thought was about you, but you've come to realize was actually about something much bigger? Awesome question, Joseph Gwynn. Hopefully you get the opportunity to ask Metallica in person when you win the trip for two to Kansas City to see the band in concert and interview them face-to-face with Chuck Armstrong of Loudwire Nights. 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

0: Evans, Rock Radio, Banana 101.5. If you could ask Metallica one question, what would it be? Christopher Say, or Sai, I don't know how you say his last name, but he said his question would be, my wife says she saw you playing at her cousin's house about 35 years ago here in Michigan. Is that true? Christopher, I'm going to go out on a limb here and just answer that and say, I think it's a bunch of BS. I think your wife's full of crap. I don't think Metallica played at a house party 35 years ago. 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
1: 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Coming up today at 6, it's Dumber Than the Show Trivia Revisited. 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

Flint's Rock Radio, Banana 101.5. I'm going to be out in Lapeer on Saturday morning. Hope to see you out there. It's Thorpe Animal Hospital's 20th anniversary celebration, and they do so much for the animals. We all love our furry friends, right? So come on out. Maybe you're looking for a new vet. You can come out. You can tour the hospital or tour the facility. Meet the team and doctors. You can see the adoptable pets. They'll have games and snacks and refreshments and fun for the whole family. And I'm going to give you a shot to win some tickets to see Stained with Seether, Hoobastank, and Hinder coming to Pine Knob. So that alone should get you to come out. This Saturday, 10 to noon, Thorpe Animal Hospital. Right on Lake Nepocene. It's right at I-69 there in Lapeer.

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2: College football player quarterback Bear Bachmeyer of BYU revealed recently that his family sometimes eats nude together. 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
3: I don't even want to be around people who are dressed for the pool eating unless they're at the pool. You know what I mean? Like if you come into the house and then you all sit down and like there's three guys there and they're all just shirtless in the house, you go, why don't you put on a shirt now? We're not at the pool anymore. We're indoors. Like could you
2: Maitland,
3: go ahead?
2: That wouldn't fit in lake life, would it?
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3: 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You're a never nude.
4: I am. Yeah, I know. So, I 100% get it. 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
3: 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You're outside. You're at a picnic table. Whatever, man. Anything goes then. But you come inside, shed the flip-flops, put on a shirt.
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get a sit down interview with Metallica. Even for me, it's very rare. But for a fan to be able to sit down and interview Metallica, it's almost unheard of. We've got that opportunity for you. 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Here's Gone, Gone, Gone from Autumn Kings.

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Flynn's Rock Radio, Banana 101.5. We found out earlier this week that Ozfest is coming to the U.S. in 2027. We don't know when, we don't know where, but we do know it's coming, hopefully to more than just one stop. Hey, I'm Tony LaBrie. Thanks so much for hanging and spending the workday with us. I'm going to get out of here, but I highly suggest you don't go anywhere because Chris is coming in next. He'll have that next code to win, $25,000. That's coming up just after 1 o'clock, all right? I'll leave you with an awesome collaboration between Bill Murray and A Day to Remember. Here's Always Let You Down. Have a good one. Later.

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You just keep doing whatever it is you do. We'll keep rocking to make doing what you do a little better. 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

0: Flint's Rock Radio, Banana 101.5 with Metallica. I'm Chris Monroe, and we have your chance to not only to go see Metallica along with Limp Bizkit and Avatar in Kansas City, but when you get to the show after we fly out there and give you a place to stay, you're going to meet up with Chuck Armstrong from Loudwire Nights and interview Metallica at the show as well. How awesome would that be? So you guys start thinking of your questions now. I think of the ones we've had submitted already, of just what people in general would ask. I still think my favorite one is what their final song would be if they knew they had to stop touring and their last live song to perform. What would it be? What do you think it would be? There's so many that could be in contention for that honor. But, yeah, that'd be a great question to ask them. You can get signed up now on the Banana app, and maybe you can ask them yourself.
1: 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Join me this Monday for the grand opening, the official opening of the Pizza Company restaurant and bar in Davison. 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I would be shocked if you did not walk away with a pair of tickets. 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

5. If you missed the code a few minutes ago, I'll hook you up with it one more time coming up here in just a few minutes. 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It's coming up after a perfect circle. Here's Starless.

0: 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But it's totally up to you what you do with that money. 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

0: Flint's Rock Radio, Banana 101.5 with Metallica. Those guys will be in Kansas City coming up in May, and we are going to send you there. It's Metallica, Limp Bizkit, and Avatar. Now, this is goes beyond the normal trips we try and send you on, because you're going to have to do a little research and think of some questions, because you're going to meet up with Chuck Armstrong from Loudwire Nights the day of the show and go interview Metallica. 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That is the amazing part of this trip. 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

0: Flint Rock Radio, Banana 101.5, coming up tonight at the Machine Shop. Alien Ant Farm will be taken to the stage, celebrating 25 years of anthology. You can still get your tickets right now. And doors are going to open up at 6:30 this evening. It doesn't end there. Emo Night Live returning September 26th, which is this Saturday. We've got Dead Again coming up Wednesday 13. Let's see what else is on the way. Demon Jones, Iron Snake, Saving Abel, Taproot, Moonshine Bandits, Imposters in Effect, Uncle Cracker, Jackal, Nonpoint. The list is incredible, and it goes on and on. You can get your tickets and all the details right now at themachineshop.info.
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3: I don't even want to be around people who are dressed for the pool eating unless they're at the pool. You know what I mean? Like, if you come into the house and then you all sit down and like there's three guys there and they're all just shirtless, yeah, in the house, you go, why don't you put on a shirt now? We're not at the pool anymore. We're indoors. Like, could you,
2: Maitland,
3: go ahead?
2: That wouldn't fit in lake life, would it?
4: No.
3: Yeah, Maitland, you should get it. 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
4: 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Yeah, I know. So, I 100% get it. But
3: 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You're outside. You're at a picnic table. Whatever, man. Anything goes then. But you come inside, shed the flip-flops, put on a shirt.
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3: It's off-putting.
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Flint Rock Radio, Banana 101.5. What's up? I'm Chris Monroe. If you missed the code earlier this hour to put $25K in your pocket, it was 554. You can still enter it now on the Banana app, and Maggie's going to get you a brand new code coming up here in just a little bit, right after 3 o'clock.

Flint Rock Radio, Banana 101.5. I'm Chris Monroe. That's going to do it for me. Stick around because Maggie Meadows is coming in next, and she'll be hooking you up with more codes that could put $25K in your pocket from our friends at Los Cabos Mexican Restaurant and Cantina. So get the next code coming up in moments. But I'm out. Have a great day. I'll catch you tomorrow at 1. Here's Shinedown.

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0: Flynn's Rock Radio, Banana 101.5. Did you enter yet to score a trip for two to Kansas City in May of next year to see Metallica in concert? And not only will you see the show, you will get the opportunity to interview the guys alongside Chuck Armstrong from Loudwire Nights. And when you sign up, if you haven't yet, you are asked, what question would you ask the band? And I think this is a good one. Erica Kreischer said she would ask, what is the one thing you miss the most about being a normal person? You know, they can't exactly walk down the street without being unnoticed, obviously, as a band or individuals. They are world famous. I think that is a great question. If you haven't signed up now, do it through the Banana 101.5 app. If you have been putting off getting a new roof, yeah, you can't wish it away. If you are having problems already, maybe a slight drip, or you know it's coming, do not put it off. What is that? The five P's: prior planning prevents poor performance. And if you are looking for a roofing company you can trust, let me recommend Tri-County Roofing in Flushing. They have been doing this since 1971 with integrity. I recently got a new roof on my house and my garage thanks to the crew at Tri-County Roofing, a business you can trust. And I'm telling you, I got both of my roofs done at a great price.
1: 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Love for you to join me this Sunday for the 4th annual Faith, Hope, and Tattoos event that's happening at the Transfiguration Lutheran Church in Fenton. Yes, you can get tattooed in an actual church. There will be more than 10 Michigan artists that'll be tattooing at the church. The money raised will go back to the church and the battle against MS. There's also going to be activities for the whole family, including like temporary tattoos, story sharing, music, food, games, food trucks, all that good stuff. So whether you're coming to get tattooed, support the artists, hear the stories, bring the family, grab some food, or just be part of something different, everyone is welcome. It's the 4th annual Faith, Hope, and Tattoos event this Sunday starting at noon at the Transfiguration Lutheran Church on Fenton Road in Fenton with Banana 101.5. Progressive.

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1: 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Oh, and the brisket chili is back, and is it ever something else? Can't fall in love with food, you say? 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Ooh la la, it slapped my hiney. 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

0: Some people call it a Texas Twinkie. They don't last long enough at Scratch Barbecue to even get a name. 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

0: Some people call it a Texas Twinkie. They don't last long enough at Scratch Barbecue to even get a name. You just need to be there when these smoked, bacon-wrapped jalapenos come out of the smoker, because they go fast. Oh, and the brisket chili is back, and is it ever something else? Can't fall in love with food, you say? Check out a picture of their brisket on Facebook. Ooh la la, it slapped my hiney. Yep, time for you to get some Scratch Barbecue and Catering on Austin's Parkway in Flint for some barbecue. 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

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Tony has your hookup on Michigan Renaissance Festival tickets this Monday in Davison. 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

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The Monday night football game will be on, and they've got some signature drinks, including the Love Potion. Ooh, Golden Clover, and Pretty in Pink. And yes, during the broadcast between 5 and 7, you can score Michigan Renaissance Festival tickets. Tony has a lot to give away. The Pizza Company Restaurant and Bar in Davison, right on Davison Road, Monday night with Banana 101.5.

0: movie. And so we asked, what do you think you would get pepper sprayed for if you were annoying people?
1: I genuinely wish someone would pepper spray me every time I say, I'm not putting up with this anymore. And I put up with it more.
2: Yeah, that's the one you need.
0: Next time you go to Costco, we're going to need a Costco-sized box.
1: Shove me. I don't care. Like, almost drown me. Waterboard me a little. 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
0: You'd probably be like, I don't want this torture anymore. Yes, I do.
2: No, I can fix this one.
1: Yeah, this one will work out better. Awesome. This isn't going to frustrate me. Cool.
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0: Some people call it a Texas Twinkie. They don't last long enough at Scratch Barbecue to even get a name. You just need to be there when these smoked, bacon-wrapped jalapenos come out of the smoker, because they go fast. Oh, and the brisket chili is back, and is it ever something else? Can't fall in love with food, you say? Check out a picture of their brisket on Facebook. Ooh la la, it slapped my hiney. Yep, time for you to get some Scratch Barbecue and Catering on Austin's Parkway in Flint for some barbecue. 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

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Greta Van Fleet will be playing three $20 shows at the Basement East in Nashville in October. 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

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You know what's up. Mission Metallica on Loudwire Nights with Chuck Armstrong. Chuck is a huge, huge Metallica fan. We have an opportunity for you to join Chuck Armstrong in Kansas City in May of next year, not only to see Metallica perform, but to interview the band. You can sign up to win this opportunity right now on the Banana 101.5 app. And when people sign up, they've been submitting questions that they would ask the band. I think this is a good one from Bethany Austin. What made you begin showing the world how good of people you are? So many people seem to think you guys were devil worshipers just because of your style of music without even listening to it. You've done so much with your foundation. What still inspires you to give back? I love that. That's a really good question. Make sure you let us know what you would ask Metallica when you sign up. Somebody's going to win this trip, and I hope it's you.

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1: College football player quarterback Bear Bachmeyer of BYU revealed recently that his family sometimes eats nude together. 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
2: I don't even want to be around people who are dressed for the pool eating unless they're at the pool. You know what I mean? Like if you come into the house and then you all sit down and like there's three guys there and they're all just shirtless in the house, you go, why don't you put on a shirt now? We're not at the pool anymore. We're indoors. Like could you
1: Maitland,
2: go ahead?
1: That wouldn't fit in lake life, would it?
3: No.
2: Yeah, Maitland, you should get it. You're a never nude.
3: I am. Yeah, I know. So, I 100% get it. But
2: like at the pool, definitely. You're outside. You're at a picnic table. Whatever, man. Anything goes then. But you come inside, shed the flip-flops, put on a shirt.
3: I don't like seeing nipples when I'm gobbling quizzies or whatever I'm doing.
2: It's off-putting.
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0: Some people call it a Texas Twinkie. They don't last long enough at Scratch Barbecue to even get a name. You just need to be there when these smoked, bacon-wrapped jalapenos come out of the smoker, because they go fast. Oh, and the brisket chili is back, and is it ever something else? Can't fall in love with food, you say? Check out a picture of their brisket on Facebook. Ooh la la, it slapped my hiney. 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

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You can score Detroit Tigers tickets as well as tickets to see Stained, Seether, and Hoobastank this Saturday morning in Lapeer. 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

0: Some people call it a Texas Twinkie. 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

It's Rock Radio Banana 101.5. Nickelback there with Rattle the Cage. I hope to see you tonight at the Machine Shop. It is the return of Alien Ant Farm. Doors tonight at 6:30. Take a second, hit up the Banana app and enter to win a trip for two to see Metallica in Kansas City in May of 2027. And when you're there, not only will you see the show, you get to interview the band too.

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1: All right, what's the first thing you would do with 25K? 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New motorcycle? 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Good luck.

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If Mike Gorgon wins the Metallica trip to Kansas City in May, his question for Metallica would be, any regrets kicking Dave and Jason out of the band? Ooh. Check out the kahunas on Mike. Kim said she would ask the guys what their favorite band of all time is. What would you ask Metallica? Start thinking about it, because when you win this trip, yes, you will be interviewing the band alongside Chuck Armstrong. You can enter to win right now on the Banana 101.5 app.

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1: A man in California pepper sprayed a fellow theater goer when he wouldn't stop using his phone during the movie. 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
0: Shove me. I don't care. Like, almost drown me. Waterboard me a little. Just make me stop doing that.
2: You'd probably be like, I don't want this torture anymore. Yes, I do.
1: No, I can fix this one.
0: Yeah, this this one will work out better. Awesome. This isn't going to frustrate me. Cool.
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You could do a lot with that. You know, I've been telling you about my new roof. Maybe you need a roof. That would be perfect. Reach out to Tri-County Roofing. You've got the cash to do it. Maybe you want a new motorcycle. Maybe you just want to get the hell out of Michigan once we get cold this winter.

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Did you enter yet for the Metallica trip to Kansas City in May? When you win, your airfare is included, your hotel stay. You'll see the band live. And yes, we've been talking about it like crazy. You will get to interview Metallica with Chuck Armstrong from Loudwire Nights. I think good questions would be about their individual interests. Like surfing and outdoor activities are big for Rob and Kirk. Lars is really into exercising. Sure, you probably have some music questions as well, but personal questions, what they are into when they're not on stage, I think is a good avenue. You do you. You can enter to win right now.

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Happy hour underway, powered by Scratch Barbecue in Flint. Cage the Elephant there with Beaches in Tennessee. Well, this weekend it will be revealed who is the new drummer for Pearl Jam, as the band will be playing Ohana Fest Sunday in California.

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2: In Home Alone, where is the McAllister family supposed to be traveling when Kevin's left behind?
3: Disneyland.
2: What dairy product is traditionally used to make tzatziki sauce?
3: Grated cheese.
2: What is the only human organ capable of regenerating significant portions of itself?
3: Liver.
2: Sunnydale High School was where the characters of what TV show often fought the forces of darkness?
3: The one with Hayden Panettiere. Pass.
2: What country invented the bullet train?
3: China.
2: Sunnydale High School was where the characters of what TV show often fought the forces of darkness?
3: Double pass.
2: Time. How do you think you did, Brianna?
3: Terrible.
4: Very confident in that answer.
5: Mm-hmm.
4: There you go. Brianna, hold on.
2: All right, we will wave Kelly back on in. Kelly makes her way around the mostly round table, coffee in hand, bright red sweater on.
6: Bright red.
2: Welcome back, Kelly.
6: Thank you very much for having me.
2: How was the hallway?
6: It was delightful. I felt like I was out there a kind of long time.
2: Did you know?
6: I did.
2: Well, are you ready to defend your $200 jackpot?
6: I believe so, yes.
2: All right, Kelly. Well, your turn for this week begins in 3, 2, 1. In Home Alone, where is the McAllister family supposed to be traveling when Kevin is left behind?
6: Paris.
2: What dairy product is traditionally used to make tzatziki sauce?
6: Yogurt.
2: What is the only human organ capable of regenerating significant portions of itself?
6: Your lungs, sorry.
2: Sunnydale High School was where the characters of what TV show often fought the forces of darkness?
6: Sunnydale High School? Scooby-Doo.
2: What country invented the bullet train?
6: Japan.
2: Hi.
6: Damn it.
2: How do you think you did, Kelly?
6: Okay.
2: All right. Well, Brianna seemed very confident in answering how she thought she did.
6: Okay.
2: So we will bring her back on.
6: Mm-hmm. Perfect.
2: And score this game. Question number one. Welcome back, Brianna. In Home Alone, where is the McAllister family supposed to be traveling when Kevin is left behind? Kelly said Paris. Brianna said Disney.

0: Disneyland, Disney World. It's Paris.
1: Yeah, it's
0: and Paris. Kelly is on the board with one. Question number two, what dairy product is traditionally used to make tzatziki sauce? Kelly said yogurt. Brianna said shredded grated cheese. The answer is yogurt.
1: Yeah.
0: Kelly leads 2-0.
1: I love me some tzatziki. Mm-hmm. Get to me.
0: Question number three, what is the only human organ capable of regenerating significant portions of itself? Kelly said liver, lungs. Brianna said the liver. It is liver.
1: Oh, it is. Dang it.
0: And Brianna is on the board. Kelly still leads 2-1. Question number four, Sunnydale High School was where the characters of what TV show often fought the forces of darkness? Kelly said Scooby-Doo. Brianna passed, came back around, passed again. The answer is Buffy the Vampire Slayer.
2: Oh.
0: So Kelly still leads 2-1 as we move to question number five. What country invented the bullet train? Kelly said Japan. Brianna said China. And the answer is Japan. Kelly wins 3-1.
1: Those are the two countries I was going between, yeah. Two. I was like, I'm pretty sure it was Japan. Nice
2: I
1: try,
2: did Canada. I was right about how I did.
3: You nailed it, Brianna. Well done. Back to staring at a black and white of James Dean.
0: Yeah.
2: Okay.
3: Thank you, Brianna. Thank you.
0: Without the mono.
3: Without the mono. 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

0: Mornings, Rock Radio, Banana 101.5. I'm Maggie Meadows, live at the Machine Shop as we gear up for the return of Alien Ant Farm, the band celebrating the 25-year anniversary of their anthology album. I swear, the first time I heard their cover of Smooth Criminal, I was blown away, and still to this day, I think it's one of the best covers ever. Really stoked to have the guys back in Flint. Opening the evening will be Everyday Ghost, followed by Scar Haven. You are in luck. Tickets, surprisingly enough, are still available, and doors will officially open this evening at 6:30. And I hope to see you Saturday for the return of the All American Throwbacks Emo Night. And heads up, low ticket warning on this show. It will definitely sell out. Other upcoming shows you can be a part of do include Dead Again, a Typo Negative tribute. That happens at the shop on Friday, October 9th. Wednesday 13 returns to the Machine Shop on Saturday, October 10th, and we'll run down some more shows throughout the evening. Looking forward to seeing you here tonight. It is Alien Ant Farm with Banana 101.5.
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I'm Maggie Meadows at the Machine Shop for Alien and Farm. Doors are just opening now. Yeah, early doors tonight. Tickets available at the Doors. And speaking of the Doors, why not talk about the Ultimate Doors? The tribute returns to the Machine Shop on Friday, October 16th. And I'm here to tell you that is one of the best tributes you will ever, ever see. It is so, so good. Another big one in October, of course, the annual Iron Snake Halloween Bash, Halloween night.

The band always full of surprises, and we will be doing the annual costume contest as well. So start getting your outfit together. Who knows? You could be the grand prize winner. And part of the prizes do include tickets to upcoming Machine Shop shows. You don't have to dress up, but it's certainly, certainly encouraged. 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
2: College football player quarterback Bear Bachmeyer of BYU revealed recently that his family sometimes eats nude together. 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
3: I don't even want to be around people who are dressed for the pool eating unless they're at the pool. You know what I mean? Like if you come into the house and then you all sit down and like there's three guys there and they're all just shirtless in the house, you go, why don't you put on a shirt now? We're not at the pool anymore. We're indoors. Like could you
2: Maitland,
3: go ahead?
2: That wouldn't fit in lake life, would it?
4: No.
3: Yeah, Maitland, you should get it. 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
4: 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Yeah, I know. So, I 100% get it. But
3: like at the pool, definitely. You're outside. You're at a picnic table. Whatever, man. Anything goes then. But you come inside, shed the flip-flops, put on a shirt.
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3: It's off-putting.
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1: Some people call it a Texas Twinkie. They don't last long enough at Scratch Barbecue to even get a name. You just need to be there when these smoked bacon-wrapped jalapenos come out of the smoker, because they go fast. Oh, and the brisket chili is back, and is it ever something else? Can't fall in love with food, you say? Check out a picture of their brisket on Facebook. Ooh la la, it slapped my hiney. Yep, time for you to get some Scratch Barbecue and Catering on Austin's Parkway in Flint for some barbecue. 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

0: Some people call it a Texas Twinkie. 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
3: It is going to be a jam-packed Thursday night. Let me just go through my to-do list. This isn't even going to be everything, but we got to celebrate the 35th anniversary of one of the biggest albums of the 90s, Nirvana's Nevermind. Yes, 35 years, man. We will celebrate that tonight. We got to wish a very happy birthday to Clown from Slipknot. Probably outside of Corey Taylor, you know, the most recognized, most celebrated member of Slipknot. We're going to have to pull out a birthday cake for him and throw a party for him. We've got another anniversary, another 35th anniversary for the Chili Peppers for their album Blood Sugar Sex Magik. Yes, that means Blood Sugar Sex Magik and Nevermind both came out on the same day in 1991. So we got to celebrate that. Of course, we got to keep getting you in or to win for that trip to Kansas City to see Metallica and to interview Metallica with me. And we've got a few other things too, including, finally, I cannot wait for this, man, sharing the Rocklahoma interview with Dexter and the Moon Rocks. So like I said, the to-do list, it's full. So let's get going. All right. Sound good? Loudwire Nights is on.

0: 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That is GNR. Thank you so much for letting me hang with you, man. Hope you are having a good Thursday night so far. I'm going to take a quick break. When I get back, we've got the latest from Ashes to New. That's next.
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3: A man in California pepper sprayed a fellow theater goer when he wouldn't stop using his phone during the movie. And so he asked, what do you think you would get pepper sprayed for if you were annoying people?
4: I genuinely wish someone would pepper spray me every time I say, I'm not putting up with this anymore. And then I put up with it more.
5: Yeah, that's the one you need.
3: Next time you go to Costco, we're going to need a Costco-sized box.
4: Shove me. I don't care. Like, almost drown me. Waterboard me a little. Just make me stop doing that.
3: You'd probably be like, I don't want this torture anymore. Yes, I do.
5: No, I can fix this one.
4: Yeah, this one will work out better. Awesome. This isn't going to frustrate me. Cool.
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1: Coming up here in just a few songs, we are going to share the interview with James Tufts and Ryan Anderson of Dexter and the Moon Rocks, straight from Rocklahoma. We caught up with a whole bunch of artists at Rocklahoma, and for the next several weeks, we're sharing all these conversations, man. And tonight, it's all about Dexter and the Moon Rocks. That's going to be happening very soon. Right now, it's From Ashes to New and Die for You. It's Loudwire Nights.

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3: Nope. Oh, dang.
4: Oh, dang.
3: Yeah, what he said.
0: Banana 101.5.

0: It's Loudwire Nights, and man, I'm so excited for this. So we are sharing interviews from Rocklahoma for the next several weeks. We've already been doing this, and we're going to continue doing it because we had the chance to catch up with so many artists who played the 20th anniversary of Rocklahoma. And tonight we're sharing our conversation with James Tufts and Ryan Anderson of Dexter and the Moon Rocks. So straight from Rocklahoma, me, my festival best friend, Johnny Dare, chatting with Dexter and the Moon Rocks. Let's go, man. It's Loudwire Nights.
1: It is the first day of Rocklahoma 2026, the 20th anniversary of Rocklahoma, the biggest Labor Day party in the country. And we are excited to be hanging out with a couple guys playing. My name is Chuck from Loudwire, hanging with Johnny Dare and joined by Ryan Anderson. And yes.
2: Woo!
3: You know what?
1: Give it up. Is that it? Joined by Ryan Anderson and James Tufts. There we go.
2: Keep it going for James.
1: Couple of guitar players. Yeah, a couple of singers for Dexter and the Moon Rocks. Guys, how are you doing?
4: We're great, dude. Happy to be in this miserable weather.
2: Oh, what's better than 105 degrees in Oklahoma, not a cloud in the sky and heavy humidity?
5: You know, 3 p.m. set.
2: Facing west.
5: Yeah, man.
2: But if you guys aren't too chilly this evening or this afternoon, it should be incredible.
5: Oh, yeah. Looking forward to warming up.
2: God damn, and you guys are from Texas, you know. Like, it's music festivals are fun, and there's a different vibe on, especially like Rocklahoma. But it is hard up on that stage. You know, you got to sing in this. You got to push that air with that much humidity and that much heat. And people, they don't understand, you know. You get sweaty and tired going to your mailbox. You got to go push it out for 90 minutes, you know?
4: It gives me an excuse to do really bad, so.
2: Is that right?
4: Yeah.
2: He's nice. It's a built-in one, man.
5: Yeah.
2: So you think about Rocklahoma 20 years ago. All kidding aside, where were you 20 years ago when this thing started?
5: First grade.
2: Yeah?
5: Yeah. I was 6 years old.
2: Yeah.
5: 7 years old, excuse me.
4: Yeah, 8 years old.
2: So.
4: 8 years old.
2: Do you remember, if you ever did, as you started into music, hearing about this music festival?
5: Oh, yeah. Especially once we started the band, it was just one of those names that was always tossed around. It's like, oh, so-and-so's playing in Oklahoma, or always. It's 10 years now, probably.
1: And man, you think about the year that you've had already playing Billy Bob's, which is like, you know, playing Madison Square Garden in Texas, right? Touring with Turnpike Troubadours, and then here playing this festival, man. It's a pretty amazing year that you've had.
4: Yeah, it's felt like a fever dream.
1: Yeah.
4: And to wake up and like someone's giving me a noogie. You know what
1: right?
4: I mean?
1: Yeah. I just,
2: what do they call it? Imposter syndrome?
4: Yeah.
2: We realize, am I really supposed to be here?
4: There's been a lot of that, dude.
5: That's been the name of the game since like March.
4: But I think if you get to this point and you feel like you deserve all this, you're insane. You're insane.
2: Yeah. You know? I think you missed the best part, right? Like you should be a little feel that way.
4: Yeah.
2: I think that then you, it's enjoyable. Like, you know, I'm sure we've all met musicians over the years that maybe stop appreciating it.
4: Mm-hmm.
2: And you can't imagine how.
4: Yeah. Totally agree.
1: Well, and I think there's no way that you guys are showing that appreciation more than the release of this new album, your debut full-length album with a free show in Lubbock, Texas.
2: Great album title, Friends I Don't Like.
4: Yeah.
5: We got the album.
2: That's great, man.
1: But, you know, your drummer, Fox, did this video that on your social that, you know, like, we're just tired of ticket prices being so expensive. And so we're giving rock back to the fans. I mean, that's one. It's, you know, obviously release a record, play a show. That's going to be a hell of a night.
4: Yeah.
1: But to do it for free is amazing.
5: And Lubbock, which is like a second home to us at this point. And so good to us.
4: If there's anyone that deserves it, it's Lubbock.

0: Yeah, it's like one of the first places we were able to fill up a room.
1: They
0: yeah.
1: accepted us when we were unacceptable.
2: How far, how are you guys from Throckmorton? How far is Lubbock from you?
1: 2.5 hours.
0: Yeah, it's not, nothing crazy.
2: Yeah.
0: Throckmorton really is truly in the middle of nowhere.
2: Yeah.
3: And we talked about this with Fox, is the odds of you four friends finding each other and having a musical ability, a chemistry, is it's impossible. Everybody else yeah. has to go. You know, there's a songwriter who'll go to L.A. and the yeah. labels will build a band around you and blah, blah, blah. And it's this contrived thing. You, this is as organic and as real as rain.
0: Yeah, I think that's why it's so real. We grew up jamming together. This dude taught me how to almost play the guitar. Almost, you know? So that's why, that's where that real element.
4: Our bass player didn't even play bass or own a bass when we started the band. We just told him to buy one and learn. And he did it. And then we met Fox and it was like cartoonishly perfect. It's yeah, like all.
3: It's a little corny, together. But you know, to ask, but like your parents, they've got to be like, holy, you did it.
4: Like, a little bit.
3: You know, it's, there's that moment where they'll come see you and they go, oh no, this isn't. This is real.
0: Yeah, yeah.
3: Like you turned that crowd out. And what was it like for them? Like and that feeling with them?
0: I mean, it's they've expressed just the insanity and we've had conversations about how crazy it is. But sometimes I feel like my parents are the only people I can go to and turn this part of my life off. Yeah. You know, it's part of the reason the album's called Friends That I Don't Like is because it's always about the band. You know, it's always about any family gathering. So like, I think parents are the only people that are really keeping us like, this isn't the only thing going on in our lives. You know, it's a good reminder.
3: That's it, man. And you never, ever get over one of your parents to be proud. You just don't. You
0: right.
3: Know, it doesn't yeah. matter how big it gets, how much you just like, you look, you go, it's a good,
0: great
3: right?
0: feeling. Yeah. It's a great feeling.
3: It is a great feeling,
2: yeah.
3: man.
2: Yeah.
3: It's, I'm just excited to see this set here at Rocklahoma in spite of this oppressive heat.
0: I know, it's so hot and our bass player Ty is actually going to wear a 3-piece suit. It's yeah. going to be blazing for that dude. He's going to be up there looking like a pallbearer, dude. It's awesome.
3: Holy cow.
2: Now, I got to ask, this record release show in Lubbock, this free show, did you have people around you say, hey, guys, this isn't a great business decision?
1: Not one.
2: Awesome.
1: Everyone bought in from
2: this. That's the right team.
1: Am I wrong in saying that?
5: Yep. Everyone was like, how can we help you?
1: Oh, okay. Cool. Yeah. I thought you were saying that. I wasn't wrong. Talking off camera.
3: The handsome voice off camera is Mr. Fox.
1: Drummer Fox. Yeah, everyone saw the vision.
2: That's amazing.
1: Got him going out of the woodwork. Anyone who had anything to offer to help was man. There ready to go.
2: So. Again, like talking about how this band came together and then even that, like the people around you, it's the right thing. It's the right people.
1: We've been very fortunate with the team that we have that understands what we want to be and what we want to do. And they've there was a bit of a learning curve for all of us involved, but it's just been perfect.
3: Well, that's the hardest thing. As you guys get bigger, and you already know this, I'm just saying it out loud for people checking this out, is as you get bigger, people want to put their hands inside of what you do, mm-hmm. and they want to try to control it. And the only you do is you keep that bubble tight, and you don't ever let them in, yeah. because you're the only ones who know how to do this. They're the people who are profiting, or they want to be a part of it. But you guys, the only ones. I mean, that's if you keep that pure, you'll always be great.
0: Yeah, I think our best attribute is keeping hands out of
3: that's
0: you
3: right.
0: know,
3: that's it,
0: the
3: man.
0: Creative side of things. Yeah. And yeah. just remembering why we started doing this.
3: Yeah, you don't chase approval. You just you do what you do, man.
0: Yeah, yeah.
3: And you guys have had it. You're going out, we're talking Turnpike Troubadours.
2: Yeah.
3: And then did I see that Shinedown's picking you guys up?
1: Tiaro.
0: That's yeah,
3: it's I mean, that's two very different audiences, man.
2: That's right.
3: But yeah. beautiful. I mean, that's like, and they're a super powerful band. Like, much like you guys, Dexter of the Moonrocks, I think are very genuine, very heartfelt. I think the audience is going to grab. I think it's really the same.
4: Someone, Shinedown's crew, yeah. Yeah, they're very, like, they've had basically the same crew for almost 20 years, it seems. So they're very themselves as well. So we're looking forward to seeing how that goes.
2: Hell yeah, man.
0: You know, it's just funny. That is just funny.
3: Isn't it, man?
0: It's so insane that it's hilarious. Yeah, you know what I mean?
3: You think about, again, back to how old were you when you got your first Shinedown record?
4: Right. I was 6.
3: Was 6. Yeah. Like, you listen to Sound of Madness just tearing it up in third grade, man. And now you guys, I mean, it's on.
4: We consider this whole thing, like, potentially just our best bit. We've pulled off.
0: This is the funniest thing. The fact that we actually started a band and it worked is the funniest thing I've ever been a part of.
2: Can you enjoy it? Like,
1: absolutely.
0: Yeah.
2: Good.
0: Of course. I mean, it's sick. It's hard, you know, all the travel, but the rest of it is great.
2: Yeah. Awesome.
3: You know, and these festivals, and now you've seen some weird stuff. You think about where you're from in Texas and then getting to see the big weird, right? Mm-hmm. Like, Rocklahoma, the people, the costumes, the main

0: Maniacs that come here for 3 days. Have you gone out and seen the crowd yet?
1: Briefly,
0: there. Like, zombie cheerleaders will show up. A dude in a banana suit. Elvis Presley is the devil. Like, I mean, there's like a whole camp. You ought to get, if you guys stick around when it gets dark, we'll jump on a golf cart and go out to the campground. Chuck and I go out there. They have these giant campgrounds. It's like, I don't know, like Mad Max Beyond Thunderdome.
2: That's right.
3: Whoops, or a little Sturgis in there.
0: Yeah, a little Sturgis.
3: Adults only Disney World.
0: I mean, it's maniacs, and these guys came to be a part of it for 3 days. They're in the moment. I think those audience. Well, I'll ask you, how are they compared to a date in a building, like a one-off date?
2: Festivals.
0: Yeah.
2: I mean, it's always different playing to your crowd than not.
1: Yeah, we've had some festivals that it did feel like our crowd, though, and that's pretty electric. When there's like ACL, what was that, like 10,000 people in front of us on the little stage, and that just felt like a Dexter show, but just times 10. That is
2: cool getting done early. Playing 35 minutes. I'm getting back on the bus and playing video games.
0: Hell yeah, man. Go get something to eat, go chill out a bit. Yeah, absolutely. Yeah. Man, I can't wait for this. Chuck and I have been talking about it all the way from Kansas City on the ride in about this is my first time getting to see you guys live. So I'm really excited.
2: Dude, I hope we don't totally mess it up. Fast out.
0: Well, man, welcome to Rocklahoma.
2: Thank you, dude. I'm so happy to be here.
3: How about that, man? Dexter the Moon Rocks at Rocklahoma. So much fun. All right, I'm going to take a quick break now that that's wrapped up. And what do I got? You know what? Let's hear from Dexter and the Moon Rocks. Let's hear from that new album that's coming out next week.
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0: 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It sounds so crazy. And I mentioned last hour, I remember the first time I heard their cover of Smooth Criminal, I was like, this is awesome. What is this? Who is this? My God, it's still so good today. One of my favorite covers of all time. Tickets are still available for tonight. Opening the evening will be Everyday Ghost. Scarhaven also on the bill, and Alien Ant Farm going on at 9 o'clock. So an earlier night than usual. We get it. It's Thursday. But if you're like me, if I'm here, whatever day it is, Tuesday, Wednesday, Thursday, Friday, that's when the weekend officially kicks off. Keep in mind tomorrow that tickets go on sale for Metal Church at the Machine Shop. Tickets go on sale at 10 a.m. Oh, yeah, and I did want to hit on Iron Snake, the annual Halloween bash, October 31st. Yeah, it's really cool because Halloween lands on a Saturday this year. Those tickets are available. Always surprises with Iron Snake, and there will be the annual costume contest as well. Start getting your costume together. Obviously encouraged, but not required. Good to see you again. Good to see you again. Yeah, it's going to be a great night. Looking forward to seeing you. It's Alien Ant Farm at the shop with Banana 101.5.
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0: Some people call it a Texas Twinkie. 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